0: come across for taking maternity leave. Willis says she thought that attitude died in the 50s.
1: The implication that he was clearly making was that if you're a woman and you dare to have a child, that that makes you incompatible for public leadership.
0: Air New Zealand's CEO is trying to stay positive in the wake of new fuel challenges. Nikhil Ravishankar says he was woken this morning to a 4.1% jump in the price of jet fuel. He says on the brighter side, the company's engine issues with its Boeing 787 Dreamliners and Airbus A320s are starting to be solved. Ravishankar says the airline will be able to focus on its growth plan once it's sorted the engines.
2: Mid-2027 is when I can plant the flag and say those are completely resolved.
0: Unusually heavy fog is still disrupting a number of flights at Auckland Airport. 35 regional flights have been cancelled and 26 delayed. Two regional arrivals have been diverted. New Zealand's inflation rate will be reported each month starting from July next year. Jordan Dunn has more.
3: Currently, Stats NZ releases consumer price index data every 3 months. Statistics Minister Scott Simpson says switching to monthly reports will mean businesses, households and decision makers like the Reserve Bank will be better informed. He says inflation affects every New Zealander from the weekly supermarket shop to mortgage repayments and to business costs.
0: Meanwhile, the cost of living is plunging more people into debt. FinCap's latest report shows it's seen a 57% rise in people seeking financial mentoring since 2021. It reveals there's been a 121% spike in total client debt over 5 years, rising to almost $1 billion. CEO Fleur Howard says the average client is spending $107 for every $100 of weekly income.
4: If that continues, they need to go into debt to pay for essential services, and the debt spiral hits, which is very, very difficult to get out of.
0: El Nino could mean more than just warmer weather. It's thought the weather pattern, which brings stronger westerly winds in summer, along with increased dry spells and drought, could have an effect on the economy. Lincoln University Applied Economics Professor Anita Reifert says the weather pattern is looking to be more intense than previous years. She says it could have a significant overall effect.
5: Other events have reduced our GDP by about 0.4%, which might not sound like a huge amount, but it's double the amount that our economy grew in 2025.
0: A new cancer centre at Auckland University is set to improve research. The Department of Cancer Sciences will bring together clinical care and research in the same building. It aims to tackle the gap between New Zealand and other countries. Head of the Cancer Department, Dr. Ben Lawrence, says it brings New Zealand closer to being on par with centres across the world.
6: We need to bring different perspectives. We need to bring population health, lab scientists, drug discovery, clinical trials all together. And that's what other centres can do overseas.
7: News Talk ZB Sport. Elijah Just's goal-scoring form at football's World Cup has led to an estimated $13 million transfer fee from Scottish club Motherwell to champion side Swansea City on a three-year deal. He joins Allwide's teammate Marco Staminic on the roster, and Just says to shine on the biggest stage in recent weeks at the Football World Cup was memorable.
8: Just unbelievable feeling. Yeah, obviously going into the tournament, you know that the games are going to be tough and you're not really sure what to expect. So, yeah, I never thought that I would score, let alone three goals. So, yeah, really, really cool. It was special to have my family there in the crowd as well.
7: Swansea City boasts rapper Snoop Dogg and homemaking entrepreneur Martha Stewart as co-owners. Football coverage with Nissan X-Trail up to 10 years warranty when servicing with Nissan. Georgia Miller plans to remain in a black jersey until at least 2029. The 22-year-old signed a new contract with New Zealand Rugby. Her ambitions include participating against the Lions on their inaugural 2027 tour and the pursuit of another Olympic sevens gold in 2028.
9: Obviously, there's a lot of exciting opportunity in women's rugby and rugby league and everything. So for me, this is where I want to be and this is where I want to leave my legacy. So it was pretty much just the one option.
7: Former Silver Fern and Minister of Parliament Louisa Wall claims Netball New Zealand risks relegating the sport to a financial afterthought. She's unimpressed the governing body's leadership have chosen to cut jobs at ANZ Premiership franchise while the national side prepares for the Commonwealth Games. Wall says Chair Alistair Carruthers, who's been in the job 2 months, should be working on the sport's domestic concerns rather than travelling to Glasgow.
10: There is a disconnect, and it has to be a governance interface disconnect with major supporters and funders of sport and then women's sport in Aotearoa, because you haven't had the same issue with Black Ferns.
7: I'm Dean McLaughlin. That's Newstalk ZB News and Sport with Fisher Funds, New Zealand's most trusted KiwiSaver provider. 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
13: Weather Watch 24/7. The Met Service national forecast from Northland to Waikato, also Coromandel, cloudy periods and isolated showers. Waitomo to Taranaki, including the central high country, also Hauora Whenua to Wellington, isolated showers developing this afternoon. Bay of Plenty and Gisborne to Wairarapa, mainly fine. Buller to Fiordland, rain with possibly heavy and thundery falls spreading north. Nelson, Marlborough and Canterbury, partly cloudy with a few spots of rain developing tonight. Otago and Southland, scattered rain developing this afternoon, and it's a mainly fine day for the Chatham Islands. That's the forecast.
11: Everything you need to know. News, sport, business, rural, entertainment, opinion, all in 60 minutes. It starts now. The Hour with Matt Heath and Tyler Adams. Newstalk ZB.
14: Very good afternoon to you. Welcome into today's show. Happy Thursday to you, and thanks very much for giving us a listen. Really appreciate it. G'day, Matt Heath.
15: G'day, Tyler Adams. G'day, everyone. 0800 80 10 80 is the number. Looking forward to 4 hours of live radio.
14: Can we just have a talk about this pillow that's sitting right next to you, Matt Heath? Did you bring that from home?
15: No. This pillow?
14: Yeah.
15: This pillow was sitting in the chair, and so the last person to use the studio was Mike Hosking. So this studio is now running at about 27 degrees, and there's a pillow on the chair. Is Hosking sleeping here or something?
14: I think you're onto something. Mm. Is it got anything else? There's a wee bathroom bag right next to you, mate, so I think he's...
15: Yeah,
14: he settled in. He settled in for life. I mean, is it good? It's not a Gucci pillow, is it? I know he likes his Gucci pillows.
15: It looks a bit like a Kmart pillow, actually. So maybe it isn't his.
14: Is that some good back support right there?
15: It's kind of got quite good lumbar support.
14: Maybe
15: actually.
14: He's onto something.
15: The bit I don't understand is the temperature in here. Like, we come in here, it's so hot, it's like a sauna, and we have to lower it down to a manly 18 degrees.
14: Yeah, I don't think he deals with winter very well, Mike Hosking. Is he still doing his lemon water? Is there still bits of lemon in that rubbish bin?
15: Yep, there's
14: okay, so he's looking after his health with his lemon water.
15: There's still a filthy piece of spat out citrus in the rubbish bin, as there always is.
14: I'll take the pillow for a whirl as well at some stage. Right, on to today's show. After 1 o'clock, we do want to have a chat about Stuart Nash, but also Chris Finlayson. So Stuart Nash confirmed last night he has resigned as a New Zealand First candidate after the backlash over his comments has become what he called a significant distraction. So as we know, it all kicked off after remarks made on a podcast hosted by former Labour leader Phil Goff and former National Minister Chris Finlayson. It's called Cross Party Lines. So Finlayson quoted a text message he said he had received privately from Nash. He said he had been speaking positively about Niman on a previous episode, saying she had a very good future. So Nash responded, and here was the text. Comments like yours motivate me and drive me harder. Katie took 9 months off on full pay, went back for a week, then took another month off. Laziest MP I have ever come across. Nice woman, but ill-suited to the rigours of being an electric MP. So Nash took to social media last night to state he had withdrawn, and he went on to say, I quote, a private message I sent has become a significant distraction, and I don't want that distraction to cost New Zealand First or the people of Napier the campaign they deserve as a husband and a father of four, including two strong, independent daughters. I have real respect for any working parent, and I regret that my words were open to an interpretation I never intended. I could have made my point better.
15: Yeah, so I think what Nash said is only half of the story on this particular one.
14: Mm.
15: And look, we've all heard about that. People have been jumping up and down and trying to get some play on what he said. We've heard that in the news. But I think it's odd that someone would share a private text as content on a podcast.
14: Mm.
15: So maybe not a legal breach, but is that a moral breach? If you send a message and then they share it with everyone, I mean, would you ever trust that person again? Mm. If it was a friend, then definitely not, right?
14: Yeah, yeah.
15: I think at the very least you should tell the person you're going to share it so they can clarify exactly what they mean.
14: Mm.
15: But to just blast out for content on a podcast a private message, I think that crosses a line, doesn't it?
14: Look, to me, I absolutely think it does. When you send someone a private message and this is blowing up and Stuart Nash has resigned and, you know...
15: Doesn't it?
14: Look, to me, I absolutely think it does. When you send someone a private message and this is blowing up and Stuart Nash has resigned and, you know, we may have... A

0: forth,
1: yep.
0: that taken out of context might sound weird.
1: Yes.
0: There's also a lot of WhatsApp groups on and with mates where we say the most terrible things we possibly can think of constantly just to make each other laugh.
1: Absolutely.
0: And those things must absolutely not be shared.
1: Yeah.
0: Now, I once did this. I was on air and I had a chat that was to do with the show, but I had another chat that was going on, but it had a lot of the same members in it.
1: Oh, no.
0: And so a friend of mine texted something, which is a pretty funny comment, but I thought it was in the other chat, and so I said it on air. And he immediately said, "What are you doing? That's a breach of trust." And I said, "Oh, my goodness, I've got confused between the threads. That wasn't something you were putting in for broadcast. That was a joke that was just for the group, right?"
1: Yeah.
0: And I had to do a mea culpa and resign from the both WhatsApp threads.
1: They kicked you out of the group.
0: No, I kicked myself out of the group for a breach of trust.
1: Well, that is
0: high
1: character.
0: And then later on, I was invited back in, but I had to...
1: You had to earn that trust again.
0: Yeah.
1: Yeah.
0: Because there is something sacred. You know, it's gossip, isn't it?
1: Mm.
0: Until someone has decided the audience it wants to go to, I would say.
1: Yeah.
0: But I could be wrong, you know? Maybe... Chris Finlayson thought this was so egregious that he needed to get it to the world, a private text message, you know?
1: Yeah.
0: So, I mean, there's a lot of things to talk about. Like, say, if a friend was cheating on their partner and you thought that this private message was so important that you wanted to get it to the world, maybe that changes things. I don't know.
1: Yep.
0: Not for me.
1: There is some grey area here, but taking your calls on that on 0800 80 10 80, is it ever justified to publicly share a private message? What do you say? 9292 is the text number as well.
0: I tell you what, a lot of people will never trust Chris Finlayson again to have a robust back and forth with him via text.
1: Right. I don't think he'll be getting many texts on Chris Finlayson after this one, but...
0: A lot of people deleting a lot of stuff.
1: That's right. Looking forward to your view on that after 1 o'clock. Right now it's 13 past 12. The Hour Politics. And back with us, our senior political reporter Azaria Howe. G'day, Azaria. We've missed you.
2: Good day. I missed you too. I was just going to say the same thing. You've read my mind, but it's great to be here.
0: Yeah, all right. Where were you? If you don't mind
2: me
0: asking.
2: Where was I? Well, no, I was off on leave for some time. I went to a wedding, which was quite nice.
0: Nice.
2: The first wedding I've ever been to,
0: actually.
2: And it was beautiful. Yeah, it was up in Auckland by Cumu, I believe is how you pronounce it.
1: Yeah.
2: It was very, very lovely, very nice. And now I'm back to the political dramas.
0: Did you hit the D floor?
2: Yeah, a little bit.
1: Open bar?
2: Respectfully hit the D floor, respectfully, and had a couple of Coke Zeros.
1: Yeah, well played.
0: Good stuff.
2: Respectful Coke Zeros. I am doing Dry July, so I will say it was not a dramatic wedding for me.
0: Well, the people getting married would have enjoyed the lack of attack on their finances by you having a couple of Coke Zeros rather than two bottles of expensive wine. The Labor leader's calling out the PM, claiming he's selective about his standards.
2: Yeah, big news here, obviously, that you've been talking about ex-Labor cabinet minister, rather, Stuart Nash, who was a New Zealand First candidate, is now no longer a New Zealand First candidate. Stuart Nash resigned last night after significant pushback over those comments that you've talked about. He texted former senior MP Chris Finlayson, who questioned if Nash could win Napier, saying that Katie Nimmin took 9 months off on full pay, went back for a week, then took another month off. Laziest MP I have ever come across. Nice woman, but ill-suited to the rigours of being an electorate MP. That was what Stuart Nash said. Well, Nimmin rejects this, saying she took 10 weeks off to have a baby and was back in Wellington within 6 months. Now, MPs have called their remarks sexist. There's been some quite strong pushback on what he said, including from the Prime Minister.
3: Well, I think Stuart Nash channels the manosphere. I think his comments around women have been quite derogatory over a number of years, frankly. And I can tell you Katie Nimmin's an incredibly hard-working MP.
2: And Nicola Willis also had similar words and was very, very strong on this.
4: First of all, raising children isn't a lazy job, it's a hard job and involves a lot of hard work. Second of all, that does not somehow exclude us from being able to take positions of public leadership. Actually, it equips us very well for that job because we understand the realities of what it is to juggle children and work. And memo, Stuart Nash, that's what women and men around the country do every day. And if you think they're lazy and they don't deserve to have leadership roles, they don't deserve to represent New Zealanders in public life, you need to go back to the 1920s because they need their ignorant man back.
2: So I did say there were some very, very strong words
0: she was
2: from
0: upset.
2: The national
0: she was.
2: MPs. Yeah, definitely. And Chris Bishop put on social media at the time, and I will say this is a quote, that Stuart Nash was a quote,

0: sexist dickhead. So that was the words of Chris Bishop. So the PM also said on social media he was making it clear that Nash would not serve as a minister after several instances of poor behaviour. After all the pushback late last night, NZ First Leader Winston Peters, who is overseas, tweeted saying Nash offered his resignation and New Zealand First accepted. Nash said his resignation came after discussion with NZ First leadership. As you've already pointed out, it was a private message that he sent that he says became a significant distraction. He says, I've got real respect for any working parent, and says his point was that Napier deserves an MP who fights hard for the region. Well, Labour leader Chris Hipkins has responded to this saga today, saying it proves the decision to sack him from cabinet was the right one. He says Stuart Nash does not have the temperament and judgment to be a minister, saying as well it's an indictment on Winston Peters and Chris Luxon that until yesterday they did. Well, Chris Hipkins claims as well, though, that the PM's being, I suppose, a bit selective about showing standards after Shane Jones made comments described by some as racist in relation to the India FTA, and said the remark about politicians taking off their knee pads when foreign leaders visit New Zealand. From the perspective of the Prime Minister, though, you'd have to feel it's a lot easier to be upset with someone who's a candidate versus someone like Shane Jones, who's a minister. So you do have to go from that sort of angle. But also, Chris Hipkins, as Labour leader, has not fully ruled out working with New Zealand First. So you could argue as well, he's in a similar situation the PM is, but National, though, will not be making that point because it doesn't look great for them either. So I'll be the one to say it. You also, though, have to see this potentially as probably almost certainly the nail in the coffin on Stuart Nash's political career. He was sacked from cabinet as a Labour MP. He got in hot water last year over comments defining a woman using some specific terms, which I will not repeat. He lost his job at the time. He then swore at the Trade Minister in texts that were released under the Official Information Act multiple times after he got kicked off a trade delegation. He was then given another chance, and this comes out. So I will say this was not strike one or two for Stuart Nash.
1: Yeah, he got a lifeline, didn't he? You think just keep it straight above board and see how we go to that point. But here's a question. I guess you don't have to answer this, Azaria, but if you get a text from someone, whoever it is that then content, or are you expected, or is the expectation that you go back and get them to clarify that that's what they want to be out in the public?
0: I think it is a great question. I am looking forward to the chat on this. I feel like it depends on what's said. It depends who's saying it to who. I feel like there's a bit of nuance in terms of it. I wouldn't say 100% no, though. Mm. I mean, if somebody messaged something absolutely outrageous to me, I mean, yeah.
1: Yeah.
0: I don't know.
1: All right. Well, it's going to be a great chat then. There's a lot of grey area there. 0800 80 1080.
2: Yep. Looking forward to that after 1 o'clock. The Greens, meanwhile, stand by their wealth tax despite old Treasury advice casting doubt on it.
0: Yeah, Stuart Nash obviously being a big story, but on to some other big topics today. A very interesting story in the Herald this morning. The Greens backing their wealth tax after being shown old Treasury advice that casts a bit of doubt on the modelling assumptions behind it. The Greens policy doc says the idea was informed by Treasury advice, which is publicly available. So the Herald has had a look. The Treasury's policy work on the last Labor government's ultimately unsuccessful wealth tax suggests there could be an incentive for people to shift their wealth offshore rather and out of New Zealand. Officials said if wealth is taxed at 1%, then 17.5% of taxable wealth will go elsewhere. That would be 35% if wealth is taxed at 2%, the Greens wealth tax, 2.5%. Well, the Greens came to a smaller figure in terms of the wealth that could be sent offshore, though. They said they used different modelling from that same 2023 wealth tax proposal. Unsurprisingly, the Taxpayers Union not a fan of the wealth tax. They say wealth taxes are economically damaging. Interestingly as well, Labor's promised an alternative fiscal plan to this government, but they've already ruled out the Greens' wealth tax regardless of the numbers. So we are talking about this, but it's something that Chris Hipkins has attempted to put an end to.
2: Mm. And just briefly, the Greens have also launched a members' bill to stop supermarket food waste.
0: Yeah, just quickly on this, the Greens pushing to require New Zealand supermarkets to partner with food rescue groups to make sure less food goes to waste. They've lodged a members' bill in the name of Kahurangi Carter to require supermarkets to partner with charities that save edible food that is going to waste. So the bill would need to be pulled from the Bicky tin to be successful. It would require those big supermarkets to minimise food waste and also donate surplus food. Kahurangi Carter says, we've got a country that grows enough food to feed millions, so essentially no one should be going hungry. And kind of on topic, I had a mate who genuinely went dumpster diving and actually found some quite good stuff.
2: Right.
0: Never got sick, so I'm not advocating for this, but I am just sharing that. The food that some times gets chucked out by supermarkets is not necessarily inedible, but also I'm not a doctor, I'm not a food safety expert, but it is interesting though. It's a members bill and not an all-out election campaign policy, but yeah, partnering with supermarkets and food rescue groups.
1: Oh yeah, dumpster diving, love it.
2: Yeah, what delicious. Did your mate get?
0: I think just some bread that was like a day off but didn't have any green bits on it. So
2: just dust it off, good to go.
1: See, I'm a big believer that the Best Buy dates are rubbish.
2: Mm-hmm. Yeah.
1: That you can push them a long way out.
2: Mm.
1: Trust your senses, ladies and gentlemen. They like the Best Buy, so you have to buy more if you haven't eaten it.
2: Yeah.
1: But you can push them. Push it.
2: Even when it's stale, diving? Just toast it up.
1: Have I ever gone diving?
0: Not dumpster diving?
1: Not since uni.
2: Mm. If you tell us where the spots are, Azari, we'll give it a go.
1: Not since I got really desperate at uni.
0: It's like fishing spots. You can't share the good ones. Everyone will pick them up.
2: Yeah, exactly. Azari, nice to have you back. Thank you very much. You have a great afternoon. See you back here tomorrow.
0: Thanks so much.
2: That is our senior political reporter live from Parliament, Azaria Howe. Up next, the regional wrap with Jordan Dunn and growing calls for more help in the capital. We'll tell you more about that next, 22 past 12.
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2: News Talk ZB. Time for the regional wrap with Jordan Dunn. G'day, Jordan.
9: G'day, guys.
2: So a workplace safety warning after four workers were overcome by toxic gas on a Littleton vessel.
9: Yeah, an accidental pump activation during maintenance caused a toxic gas leak that hospitalised four fishing vessel workers in Littleton in February last year. So the Transport Accident Investigation Commission found an awful pump aboard the Antarctic Discovery released poisonous hydrogen sulphide gas after it was accidentally switched on. So Acting Chief Investigator of Accidents Talia Fisher says it's a reminder for workers to look beyond the obvious hazards of a task.
16: In this case, the source of the hazard, which was that contaminated seawater, it was outside the immediate work environment, and that equipment that hadn't been deactivated correctly was not related to the job these workers were doing.
9: Fisher says key safety failures identified by the TAIC included not isolating machinery, missing hazards, and poor coordination.
1: Yeah, semi-related, but after 3 o'clock, we're going to be talking about fish in the workplace. Mm,
2: that is some toxic gas for some people, yeah.
1: Yeah, I mean, what can you have in the microwave in the workplace?
2: Yeah, it's controversial.
1: Yeah.
2: Yeah.
1: Heating up your tuna sandwich.
2: I mean, Sea Lord did a big survey on it, calling the Fish Discrimination Survey. I love that name, Fish Discrimination.
1: Sardines at work. Is that okay?
2: No, Chelsea Daniels.
1: Growing calls for help in the capital, Jordan.
9: Oh, yeah. So the Wellington City Mission says its services are bursting at the seams as a bill enabling move-on orders for rough sleepers, beggars or people acting disorderly looms closer. So the proposed law would see people ordered out of public spaces by police at risk of a stiff fine or 3 months jail time if they refuse. Mm-hmm. So the Justice Committee has been receiving feedback over that in the past week. And Wellington City Missioner Murray Edridge says the bill will cause serious challenges if beggars and rough sleepers are targeted, like it says. So he says the mission's full to overflowing, and if it wasn't, there wouldn't be so many people on the streets of Wellington. So meanwhile, a recent Victoria University Student Association survey took a look at how students are responding to increasing costs. 38% of respondents recently skipped a meal, while 60% say the cost of groceries has made fresh food less accessible. So more than a third have also skipped classes due to high transport costs.
2: Okay. And finally, a new cancer centre at Auckland University is set to improve research. How good?
9: The Department of Cancer Sciences will bring together clinical care and research in the same building. It's something that happens overseas, but it will be the first here in New Zealand. So Dr. Ben Lawrence has stepped down from his position as clinical lead of oncology at Auckland Hospital to take the reins as the first head of the new department. So he says it brings New Zealand closer to being on par with centres across the world.
17: We need to bring different perspectives. We need to bring population health, lab scientists, drug discovery, clinical trials all together. And that's what other centres can do overseas.
9: He says the benefits will be immeasurable.
17: You can't beat being in the same place, bumping into the same people when you come out of clinic and you've got a problem that you can't solve and the scientists are there and you can talk to them about it.
9: And Dr. Lawrence's hope is for better care and better understanding of cancer, combining to ensure better outcomes for patients.
2: That sounds like good news. Jordan, thank you very much, mate. You go well.
9: You go well as well, guys.
2: Yep, we absolutely will, and we'll see you back here soon. That is Jordan Dunn, of course, with the regional wrap. Coming up next, we'll get to some of your feedback coming through on 9292. It is 28 past 12.
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2: It is bang on 12:30. So many texts coming through on 9292. We'll get to a few before the headlines.
1: Matt and Tyler, depends how good a friend he was with Nash. Shouldn't have said a person would have just had a baby is lazy. I find that repulsive. And if he texts someone who has a podcast, he should realise it might end up in the public arena. Mm. Yeah. I think most people would say that Stuart Nash has definitely done a silly thing.
2: Yeah.
1: Absolutely. Mm. And but we're not really talking about whether you support what he said or not. We're kind of talking about the idea of private messages and whether they are for content or for being spread, as it were, back in the day. And what you think of someone that does that. This texter says, Finlayson is to the left of Gough on his supposed cross-party pod. He hates National. He hates anything left of Stalin. Okay. He was frothing at the mouth to try and throw anything to do with the coalition under the bus.
2: Mm.
1: Is that true? I don't know.
2: I haven't heard many good things he said about National, to be honest. He doesn't seem to like the party much these days.
1: This texter says, total breach of the basic moral code of private messages. Any moral high ground Chris Finlayson thinks he has lost on this issue.
2: Okay. Keep those texts coming through on 9292. It is 28-1. We've got the headlines coming up. And then very shortly we'll have a chat to Jess Davidson for the Rural Report. Back in a mo.
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32: With Your Ride, New Zealand's number one taxi app, download Your Ride today. Nicola Willis says politicians should focus on big issues impacting Kiwis, not make sexist remarks. Candidate Stuart Nash has resigned from NZ First after calling his National Napier opponent, Katie Nimmin, the laziest MP he'd come across for taking leave after giving birth. Fog restrictions have lifted at Auckland Airport after much disruption. 35 regional flights were cancelled and 2 diverted, and 26 services delayed, including a main truck domestic trunk, that is, domestic service, and an international flight. Police have completed their final large-scale search in Rotorua for Jeremy Robertson, the sole suspect in his 74-year-old mother's death in Pahiatua last October. Meanwhile, police will be out in force around Dargaville again today, searching for 22-year-old Saxon Steedman, last seen on June 30. Australian Olympic breakdancer Ray Gunn will star in an upcoming Netflix sports doco. Auckland FC close in on Portuguese candidate after global search for new coach. You can find out more at nzherald.co.nz. Back to Matt Heath and Tyler Adams.
2: Thank you very much, Raylene. Jess Davidson standing by.
1: Has anyone in the history of the world ever got more publicity for being really, really rubbish at what you're trying to do than Reagan?
2: I can't think of one.
1: I mean, that was humiliating for all of Australia. It was actually humiliating. Her attempt at breakdancing was humiliating for the Olympics. It brought the whole Olympics, Australia, everything into disrepute.
2: Yeah,
1: disrepute.
2: It did.
1: Because she was so rubbish. And
2: the kangaroo move. And oh, my God.
1: She's got an agent now. She's getting work. It's a real inspiration for people that are rubbish.
2: Yeah, hats off to her.
1: This texter says, yuck, sexist a-holes. Manosphere. I'm not going to read that word out.
2: Oh, okay. So that's obviously about Nashi.
1: Yep, this is a text. No, I think this is about us. If someone suggests a woman, because they're saying sexist a-holes.
2: Okay, right.
1: I think it's about us. This text is about this topic. If someone suggests a woman is lazy, they are scum and it should be told to everyone so they can be shamed and fired as they should be. To even discuss whether texts are private on this issue is disgusting. Yuck. We women work much harder than lazy men do. Every survey shows how lazy men are, and calling a woman lazy when men are lazy is misogyny.
2: Are there lazy men surveys out there? I'd love to see them. I'm not disputing it. I just haven't seen any of that research myself.
1: Is it sexist to say that men are lazy then? Because this whole text is saying that men are lazy.
2: Mm.
1: So if it's sexist to say that women are lazy, then is it sexist to say that men are lazy?
2: Yeah, quality.
1: I mean,
2: come on.
1: Look, I don't want to get into that issue though, because I think childbirth is an incredible thing, and recovering from childbirth is something I will never experience, but I have witnessed it.
2: You've been in the room,
1: and it's one of the most beautiful things in the world.
2: Nicely said, Matt.
1: And so on that issue, I'm definitely not weighing.
2: You're dancing that tightrope well,
1: but I think there are some men that are lazy.
2: Mm-hmm.
1: And some women that are lazy.
2: Yep.
1: And we're all human beings.
2: Beautifully said, mate. Hey, thank you very much for your text. Right, it is 23-1.
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2: And back with us is Jess Davidson for thecountry.co.nz. How you doing, Jess?
5: Afternoon, team. People are lazy. Let's just put that out there.
2: Some people.
1: Some people are and some people aren't. And I don't think it's related to sex. That's what I'm going to say. Or gender. Yeah, yeah. Because we all know...
5: Thanks for raising...
1: Yeah.
5: Sorry.
1: Yeah, if we take the whole taking time off after childbirth out of the situation, we all know some lazy people across the board.
2: Absolutely. Yeah.
1: All different kinds of people can be lazy in all different parts.
2: Laziness doesn't discriminate.
1: Yeah, you're not lazy though, Jess Davidson?
5: Well, I mean, when I went back to work after having my son Quinn, I had both sides of the sphere. I went back after 3 months. First lot was saying, oh my God, how dare you? You know, what a bad mother you are.
1: Oh, really?
5: And the other lot was saying, why didn't you go back sooner? So you can't win as a working mum or parent, because everyone has a different way of coping, cost of living, you've got to get back to work.
1: Yeah.
5: So you feel like a bad parent either way.
1: Well, people being lazy is one thing. Another bigger issue potentially is people being judgmental. I mean, whatever someone wants to do is what they think is best for them and their family is really it's
2: none
1: really
2: of your business.
1: It's really none of your business. Yeah. You know, too soon, too late, whatever.
5: Yeah. Absolutely.
1: All right. I mean, if you take 15 years, then maybe let's talk about it.
5: Yeah.
1: something smells off with Facebook Meet.
5: Yeah. This one's
1: I said that really. I seem to always say your intros really weirdly. I don't know why.
5: Yeah. I deliberately write them that way.
1: Oh, exactly. It's a stitch.
5: Sorry. Yeah. Your warnings are being made for those purchasing meat products via Facebook advertising. Now, a Hamilton couple claimed they've been swindled out of $300 after they ordered a lamb carcass from what they believed to be a legitimate butchery operating through Facebook. Now, weeks ago, Albert Newton's wife was added to a page that was private, first red flag, Premium Meat Supplies, which had 8,000 members. And they were advertising lamb, hogget and beef packs. And when the couple said they could pick it up, the seller insisted that they would deliver it to them. Once the bank transfer was made, they were then ghosted, unable to contact them. There was no address supplied for the butchery, and when they called through Facebook, they were simply ignored. And when they commented on the page that it was a scam, they were then removed from the group. Now, the New Zealand Herald also tried to contact the group, and once they did try and make contact, they were then removed from the group. So a police complaint is being made, and Consumer NZ says we need to view all Facebook advertising with caution. They say it's not just money at risk, but also your personal information, because once you make a payment, your bank transfer and your details and your personal address are all going to a stranger. Now, I don't know how many times we need to learn this lesson. If something on Facebook looks too good to be true,
1: yeah,
5: and I've seen the post itself, quite bad grammar, some very poor spelling issues in it. Calling beef cow packs would be the first
1: that's red a red flag for me. Yeah, it's a red flag.
5: So, yeah, please don't go handing over money to online butcheries. Just go down to your local one. You can actually see the products and take it home straight away.
1: Mm. Yeah. Support your butcheries.
2: Yeah. Don't buy meat off Facebook. That's not a good idea.
5: Who is still getting scammed by Facebook? I mean, I know some of these sites look pretty legit, but I'm pretty anal when it comes to actually checking whether it's a legitimate website before I buy anything. Mm. And pretty much guarantee it's not going to arrive. And if it does arrive, you can be happy about it.
2: Yeah, yeah, exactly. Good PSA, Jess.
5: Watch your meat.
2: Watch your meat. All right. All right.
1: Now get back to work, you lazy bloody...
5: Lazy woman.
1: Lazy woman.
2: Yeah, yeah, come on. Yeah. We've got a country to hum.
1: Get back to your horses.
5: Yeah, all right, we'll do.
2: All right, enjoy that. Jess Davidson for thecountry.co.nz, back with us tomorrow. 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
2: News Talk ZB. It is a quarter to one, and joining us in studio, Chris Keel, the technology editor. G'day, Chris.
0: Hiya.
1: But faster, stronger satellite to mobile is nearly here, Chris.
0: Yeah, so we've got Spark and 1NZ. They've partnered with Starlink for satellite to mobile. So if you're in a mobile black spot, you can get service for a satellite. And we've had about 83,000 rural Kiwis take that up. But Elon Musk's just gone to the FCC in the US, and he said, I want a supersize from 10,000 satellites to 100,000. And wow. He's on his social network. He's also talked up a million satellites. And this sort of implies that he's not satisfied with being in rural areas. He wants to go into cities as well. And we've got like AST Space Mobile, a new mob coming. And they're saying you won't need line of sight to the sky. Our satellite signal will penetrate indoors. So wow. That'll be mobile everywhere. So I spoke to a guy at Gartner who's a satellite expert to say, hey, can Elon just eat the telco's lunch? Mm. And he said, no, he doesn't think anything above 100,000 satellites is feasible just because of the whole space junk thing. It'll just sort of collapse, be a big mess.
2: Right.
0: And in terms of regulatory and political stuff, it's not going to happen. So he thinks Elon will probably top out at 40,000 satellites, which is not enough to invade the cities.
1: It's an interesting idea that he can get regulation in the States for the skies above everyone else, isn't it?
2: Yeah.
0: Well, he sort of runs hot and cold with his Trump relationship, so that doesn't help.
2: Yeah. Chris, nice to see you, mate. Thank you very much for coming in. That is Chris Keel, technology editor. Time to chat entertainment and lifestyle news with Varsha Anjali. G'day, Varsha.
3: Hi.
2: So William Shatner and his daughter are both diagnosed with stage 4 cancer.
3: Yeah, so these diagnoses happened back in 2023. So William Shatner, he's now 95 years old, and wow. His daughter Melanie, she's 61. They've now revealed that they received those diagnoses at the same time. So she was undergoing chemo for stage 4 breast cancer, and then the family was dealt with another blow when William Shatner received his diagnosis of stage 4 malignant melanoma that spread to his lungs and brain. So she was saying in an interview that they were really relying on each other as they went through that, and thankfully both of them are now cancer free.
1: Ah, that's good news.
3: Yes.
1: Yeah. I was thinking, who's still around from the original Star Trek crew? Sulu's still around?
3: Yes.
1: And Chekhov, probably.
3: Yeah, that's right.
2: It's above my pay grade.
1: So there's about three.
2: Yeah.
3: So not many.
1: 95's good innings.
2: Yeah.
1: Good on you, Shatner, and his daughter.
2: And just briefly, Game of Thrones star slams Hollywood's protection of predatory men.
3: Yeah, so this is coming from Lena Headey, who played Cersei on Game of Thrones. So bit of background, she previously accused Harvey Weinstein for making suggestive comments to her. But she's now stressed that the frustration lies with more than just Weinstein. It's of the overall power imbalance in the film industry.
2: Right, okay. Varsha, thank you very much. Nice to see you as always.
0: Sorry.
3: You too.
2: Oh, yeah.
1: Yep. Come on
2: in, come
1: Chris.
2: On, Chris.
0: Just a quick Google search has revealed that Chekhov is still alive.
1: Chekhov is still with us.
2: Nice. That's some good research, fast research, Chris. Thank you very much.
1: Big Chekhov fan.
2: Yeah. Nice to see you both. You have a great afternoon. We'll see you back here soon. Coming up next, Darcy Watergrave is in, and the Springbok squad, named for New Zealand Tour. We'll tell you more next. It is 11 to 1.
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15: 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Nathan Lim has details for us this morning. Herald's netball correspondent.
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2: News Talk ZB, it is 9 to 1 in studio, Darcy Watergrave. G'day, Darcy.
24: Amen.
2: So let's have a talk about a big payday and a just payday for Elijah Just.
24: Indeed. Let's listen to him having a chat with his new teammate, though, now Marco Stemenik.
25: What made you feel that this was the right move for you?
26: Yeah, I mean, a lot of things. Lucky enough to have yourself here. So, yeah, obviously spoke on the phone a lot. You could tell me a lot about the club and playing style. As soon as Swansea showed interest, I was pretty excited.
24: So he's come from Motherwell, and now I'm told that we don't know what his income yet is, but the transfer fee to buy his contract out from Swansea, $13 million, which is handy. But apparently in that second tier level, so it's more not talking EPL, with Championship, they average £10,000 to £17,000 a week.
1: Not bad.
2: Yeah.
24: Not bad, but that's, of course, on the back of his goal scoring.
1: Yeah, and it's made, magnificence. He's made a lot of lists of goals of the tournament. Yeah. And so, I mean, that goal was fantastic, wasn't it, against Iran?
2: Incredible. Oh, amazing.
24: But again, it's more of the pathways that all these young footballers are looking for, because, like, when we were lads, there's no way you did something like play in Europe. Now it's the route to go.
1: Yeah.
24: We're going to get here, we'll go Phoenix, we'll go AKFC, we'll make Australia. Oh, yes, and we're over in Europe now. Oh, we're in Germany. Oh, we're in Scandinavia. And oh, we're in Britain. It's like, and we're now seen as a reasonable production line. I said reasonable production line. I mean, we're not talking Ferrari or anything like that.
1: Yeah, but we've got two professional teams, so, you know, that helps, doesn't it?
24: Yeah, it's good to see. And we've got rumoured that there's a Portuguese coach who's going to pick up the job at AKFC. It's not confirmed yet, but the New Zealand Herald understand that.
2: Yep. Love that line.
1: Sounds like.
2: Yeah, and super quick, the Springbok squad name for New Zealand tour, but we've got some big guns returning.
24: Yeah, 43-man squad, Khaleesi, Feinberg, Mangzulu, along with Diaga, Itzebeth, Mostert, Estai, all these guys that haven't played for a while. Mm. So they're sending a shadow team to Buenos Aires to start training up for that game against Argentina, but they're resting everybody, or the key weapons anyway, in that side. And that All Black team squad comes out, 44-man on Monday.
1: Yeah.
2: Bring it on.
1: Elizabeth. Terrifying.
2: Yeah.
1: Terrifying
2: yeah.
1: human being.
24: Correct.
2: Yeah. Looking forward to that. Darcy, thank you very much, mate. We'll see you back here same time tomorrow.
24: Thank you.
2: Darcy Watergrave, Sports Talk host. It is 6 to 1.
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2: News Talk ZB, it is 4-1. So Stuart Nash has confirmed he stepped down as a candidate for New Zealand First after the blowback on a text, private message he sent to Finlayson was made public. Having a crack at the amount of time the Napier MP, Katie Nimmin, had off. So we'll have a chat about that, particularly about the text itself. What is the morality when it comes to sharing a private text you have been sent?
3: Yeah, it seems like there's two parts to the story, doesn't it?
2: Mm.
3: What he said in the text and whether a private text is content for a podcast.
2: Mm.
3: Yeah, and let's broaden it out across your whole life. If you send a text to someone, do you expect that to be just between you and them or for public consumption?
2: Yeah. What do you say on this? 0800 80 1080 is that number to call, and 9292 if you want to send a text. New sport and weather on its way into the news. We played this last week. A bit more Daft Punk. What a tune.
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14: It's 1 o'clock. I'm Raylene Ramsey. New Zealand First deputy is weighing in on the latest faux pas from once political hopeful Stuart Nash. The former Labour cabinet minister has dropped his Napier NZ First campaign after being labelled sexist for comments made to former MP and podcaster Chris Finlayson. Nash called his national opponent lazy after she'd taken leave to have a baby. Shane Jones told The Country he thinks Finlayson's publicised this to seek grace with National. This is a sad result.
15: Stewie offered his resignation, I'm advised. It's a sensible outcome. We wouldn't want this distraction stewing indefinitely as we run up to the campaign.
14: NZ First has swiftly picked a new Napier candidate, previous East Cape hopeful Takeda Lawrence. Borrowers' pockets may feel the most impact from more regular inflation reports. From next July, StatsNZ will phase in monthly consumer price index reporting on top of the current quarterly reports. Statistics Minister Scott Simpson says it'll keep businesses, households and decision makers like the Reserve Bank better informed. The Herald's Liam Dan told Kerry Woodham it will also mean interest rates

0: right? Mm-hmm. Because practically you can expect someone like Chris Finlayson to broadcast it, right? He's looking for things to throw out there.
1: Mm.
0: But morally, from Chris Finlayson's point of view, should he have, do you think he should text back and say, because it seems that Stuart Nash got some of his facts wrong, right?
1: That's right, yeah.
0: So before you broadcast, do you want to clarify what you actually want to say here before I broadcast it? Because it's a very different thing, a back and forth and a text message is a very different thing from a statement you're putting out there, though.
2: Yeah.
0: So, I don't know, my gut feeling in this situation, I would text back and I'd say, I want to use this in my podcast, is that what you want to say?
1: Mm.
0: Just in case they, you know, people text in all different kind of ways. They do it with Siri. They're doing something else at the same time.
1: I think you need a heads up. If you send someone a text message, even in that scenario where it was a political podcast and Stuart Nash is running for a political party and Chris Finlayson was a former politician, I'm with you. That's not an official statement as the candidate for Napier. Then you'd go back, again, just my thinking, that you go back and say, is this a political statement? I'm going to use this as content. Do you want to clarify what you said there? Because I'm sure, and only Stuart Nash really knows what Stuart Nash intended to say in that text, but it felt like hearing Finlayson read that out and seeing the text in its entirety, it looked like just something to fire through to someone that you used to know pretty well who had a bit of a crack at you in a previous podcast.
0: Yeah, and there's a different issue here as well, because, you know, this is the election, it's a political podcast, they're having a political back and forth, right? But all of us send texts to people in everyday life, right? You might send a text to your boss might send a text to you, you might send a text to your partner, your friends, whatever. Is that all public? Like if I send a text to you, Tyler, morally, if you think it's important, can you share that with someone else?
1: I'd say 99% no. Actually, 100% no. It doesn't really matter what you'd send to me, that it just stays between me and you. You know, what is my justification for releasing that publicly or to anybody else? That's private communication, right?
0: Yeah.
1: I don't think there's any justification in whatever you send me or send to somebody else.
0: But do you agree, 0800 80 1080, morally, in my opinion, you should normally be able to expect a private text to stay private, right?
1: Yeah.
0: But practically, you should assume any text that you send can be screenshotted, forwarded, you know, in a court case, what's the word in New Zealand? Do we say subpoenaed in New Zealand?
1: I think you do, yeah.
0: Or read out loud, right?
1: Self-preservation is part of it as well. But, yeah, what do you reckon? Is it ever justified to release a private message in a public capacity? What do you say on this?
0: One thing's for sure, whatever people think of what Stuart Nash said, I think Chris Finlayson's reputation has also been lowered.
1: Mm.
0: Maybe not as much, but it has been lowered a little bit, in my opinion.
1: He's lost a bit of trust, maybe. 0800 80 1080 is that number to call. What do you say? And 9292 is the text number. It is 14 past one.
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4: It is 5:22. Quick couple of texts. G'day, guys. Politicians are sales folk. They get paid to spout the party line. They do not have to believe it. Just get you to believe it and vote for them so they continue to get paid. As for the text, yes, morally, probably wasn't right for Finlayson to share it, but I can see why he did, because he's a politician and he wants scalps.
5: Piling on. The pile on was the word I was looking for.
4: Mm-hmm.
5: So, as people have been saying, Luxon and Willis have never been as animated as they were, piling on.
4: Massive pile on.
5: Piling on.
4: Nice.
5: Yeah, and I think Dallas makes a good point of why that was. Yeah, it's been a very interesting chat. As someone says, what is it? Nash is a fool, Finlayson a dog.
4: Mm-hmm. Yeah, summed it up pretty well.
5: I think that Nash was not smart sending something like that to Finlayson, and I also think that mums are heroes, okay? Just so you're sure, just so everyone's okay with that. But I also think it's morally, if not legally, wrong. If you get sent a text on your private phone, you check in with the person before you broadcast it to make sure they have spoken correctly, I believe. We're all in such a hurry for content these days. Sometimes we forget that we're dealing with human beings, right?
4: Yep.
5: And we have obligations outside of just what is strictly legal.
4: Yes.
5: And some people do stupid things, and you've got to give them a chance to maybe write that stupid thing before you burn them alive.
4: Yeah. Great discussion. Thank you to everyone who chimed in, gave us a buzz and text on that. Coming up after 2 o'clock, would the world notice if New Zealand disappeared? We'll tell you more about that next. News coming up.
5: Great topic.
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5: 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We'll explain the drama. The No Body, No Parole Bill has passed its first reading in Parliament. 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And Auckland University's got a big plan to learn more about cancer. 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
6: Very good afternoon to you. So this is news just to hand. It's all kicked off in regards to a game that ACT Party candidate Paul Henry played on the breakfast show at Radio Hauraki this morning. The game is called Shoot, Shag or Marry. And in that game, he was given three selections. One was Chris Hipkins, one was Christopher Luxon, and one was Winston Peters. So he said he would shoot Chris Hipkins, he would marry Christopher Luxon, and he would shag Winston Peters. But the Labour Party is up in arms over it. Chris Hipkins has come out and said it's inappropriate. The exact quote he told the Herald was, "With political leaders around the world actually being shot and killed, Paul Henry should know better." But here is health spokeswoman Dr. Aisha Verrill on with Nick Mills on Wellington Mornings this morning.
7: It's not okay to let anything go in the political space. We have to have standards in our public discourse. Actually, on the way in today, just as I was leaving the Parliament, I heard something absolutely disgusting be said by Paul Henry on Radio Hauraki. He said in a gamesy game, he said that he'd shoot Chris Hipkins in a game of shoot, shag or marry. That is absolutely inappropriate, and these things do have to be called out because we can't just let death threats go in our political conversation. There are nutters out there who feed off these sorts of things. And one
8: day, it's not a death threat though, is it? It's one of the most famous games of recent times.
6: Mm.
8: So did you really think that anyone would hear that and think, I mean, I can't get my head around it. Does anyone understand what she's trying to say there? So she says she heard something absolutely disgusting and she thinks that that was, obviously she can't think it's a real death threat, but she thinks that there are people out there that will think it is and then act on it.
6: So is it a political play? I mean, she sounded pretty shaken by the situation. To be fair, she often sounds shaken, but whether she was genuinely upset by it, I don't know.
8: We cannot let people have fun. And we cannot let shock jocks ask stupid questions.
6: Yeah.
8: I mean, if you listen to what Paul Henry says, and hopefully we can get the audio from Radio Hauraki to play it, he clearly doesn't want to play the game.
6: Mm.
8: I mean, standards have certainly dropped at Radio Hauraki, I'll say that, from my day.
6: In the last 18 months, you know, gone downhill, mate.
8: On the 11 really years downhill. I did that show, we didn't do anything like that.
6: It was always above board with you. Gary, what do you reckon?
9: Well, you got to say, is it a death threat? No, it's not a death threat. They need to get a life when they're saying it's a death threat, and there's no way it was that. And, you know, they need to have fun, and we're not robots. And laughter's the best medicine.
6: Mm.
9: And we got to let the people in the political space not be robots as well. You know, be real people rather than coming down on them all the time with over-the-top speculation of what they're meaning or, yeah.
8: Well,
9: so
8: I mean,
9: that's my part.
8: I think the average New Zealander's probably played that game, unless I'm operating in strange circles. But surely everyone will go, "No, I know that game. It's silly.
6: Mm.
8: It's not a." It's not a death threat any more than it's a threat to to get amorous with Winston Peters.
6: Yeah.
8: Or marry
6: Luxon.
8: Luxon's happily married.
6: Yeah.
8: I mean, it would, should

0: All right, Bill, thank you very much. Good luck with it. Bill Butzbach, who is with the United Fire Brigades Association. He's the chief executive there. Funny story about Chris Abercrombie, who is the PPTA guy, the union guy who was on yesterday about the NCEA pass race. So it turns out Chris did not think that he was on the radio to talk about the NCEA pass rates. He thought he was on the radio to talk about the fact that more students are needing extra help to sit the NCEA exams because of rising learning and mental health problems. And so that's what he'd prepped for, because that is what the producer, who shall not be named, told him he was coming on the radio for. So it was something of a surprise to Chris Abercrombie to suddenly be facing questions on a completely different topic. Now, that may or may not be the reason why Chris Abercrombie gave us such a weird interview yesterday, where he was like, students are just failing, who cares really? It is what it is. Anyway, so I'm telling you this because I hold very dear the fact that you have to be fair to people, and I don't think on reflection that that was fair to Chris. And I think it goes some way possibly to explaining why things just unraveled like they did for Chris. So I am saying sorry to Chris on it. He hasn't asked for an apology. I'm not obligated to do this. I'm saying sorry to Chris because I don't think that was fair on Chris. I still think he might have meant everything that he said, because we were like, is there anything you want to clarify? I don't know. So I still think he meant what he said, but I don't think that was fair. And might go, just the tone. Just all the things were off because of it. So anyway, sorry, Chris. Next time when we say we're getting you on about that subject, we'll actually talk to you about that subject and not just change our minds halfway through the day. 4:15.
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0: Hey, unfortunately, bad news if you like K Road and you like Verona, which is the famous bar, you know, in the song, the LMNOP song. 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They tried. It's going into liquidation. 4:18.
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0: Darcy Watergrave, Sports Talk host, is with me. 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
18: Hi, Heather.
0: Okay, so basketball stepping in to give some ideas to netball.
18: Well, we've got Justin Nelson on the program. And, of course, Justin Nelson came over from the West Island with a hiss and a roar a few years back. And he basically pumped some life back into our National Basketball League. He had a number of concepts.

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11: Right, Shane Jones, after 5 o'clock on the sacking of Stuart Nash, is 13 away from five. Barry Soap is with us. Hello, Barry.
12: Hello, Heather. Welcome. It's nice back. Being back after a couple of days.
11: Welcome back. Okay, so the Stuart Nash thing, did this surprise you?
12: Look, I find it incredible, to say the least, that he now has felt the need to resign from New Zealand First candidacy. I think, you know, politics is a tough game. And, you know, there's a lot of rough and tumble. You cannot upset the woke brigade, because if you do, then, you know, you suffer the fate that Stu Nash is suffering.
11: Well, it's surprising that the woke brigade here are national.
12: Yes, indeed. Well, they're everybody, aren't they? I mean, he's upset everybody by saying that he felt she was lazy. And it wasn't simply just lazy for taking maternity leave. It was lazy, he said, in a general sense, that she was in the electorate. So, you know...
11: Well, I haven't heard good things about her as an electorate MP, so...
12: Well, no, neither have I. And, you know, it's... I think for him now to be forced into this position, I know he's got a record of saying things that shouldn't be said, and it's sort of biting your tongue. It's engaging the tongue before the brain's in gear, and that's the problem, you know. And I think he acknowledges that. But the difficulty in politics, certainly in this day and age, more so now than ever before, you've got to be very careful in what you say, because you will upset a certain section of society. And if it's a significant section, and I'm sure that all women weren't upset by this, because they would see it for what it was. It was a comment, maybe it was ignorant, maybe, you know, it was deliberate, who knows. But I think people would just write it off and say, well, you know, we'll either vote or not vote for him. Now, Katie Newman, just to show how hard-working she was today given the job of asking a patsy question to the Minister of Education. Here she is.
13: What update can she provide on putting an end to open plan classrooms?
14: Well, I thank that hard-working member for her question. Mr. Speaker.
15: The excitement of your opening line was
14: very so exciting.
15: The Honourable Erica Stanford.
12: So she's working, she's in there, she's doing the stuff. The Prime Minister, you'll be aware, has ruled out Nash in any government that he leads, if Nash was still in the play. But in the end, it really isn't over to the Prime Minister, because if you've got a coalition negotiation underway, the Prime Minister then, if he sat, and imagine it, if Stu Nash was part of the New Zealand First Party, and Chris Luxon needed New Zealand First, as he probably will do come this election, and Stuart Nash was still on the team, he couldn't simply say, no, I'm not going to do it. Winston would say, well, you got no deal. And I'm sure that he would soon buckle. So you can't say as an absolute that he would write off Stu Nash as a cabinet minister. As for the Prime Minister today, though, he was out and about and told journalists that he came down harder on Stu Nash after his earlier statement yesterday, considering Nash didn't show any contrition. Here's Chris Luxon.
16: I was out at a function. I came home, back to the office late last night. I saw that he actually hadn't apologised. There wasn't contrition there. And I thought, he's done. If you want to avoid any of the drama of numpties from other parties, actually party vote National and get as many National Party ministers around that cabinet table as possible. We've got an outstanding set of ministers working incredibly hard. In an MMP world, you know, New Zealand is going to get a choice on November the 7th, and that's why I make the case very strongly to party vote National, because you know, I want as many National Party ministers around those 20 seats in that cabinet room as possible.
12: That begs the question, of course, does he see Paul Henry as a numpty? Because he's made it quite clear that he expects to be in cabinet on the ACT ticket, but he wouldn't go there, which is probably quite understandable.
11: Do you think that that was an inappropriate game for Henry to play?
12: Oh, look, it was from the sublime to the ridiculous when you consider, you know, this other matter and now the Paul Henry game. Look, it was right at the end of an interview. Hauraki is sort of a shock jock type station. They were having a bit of fun. They've played it before on many times. On many occasions. And, you know, maybe it was unwise for him to play. But, look, certainly
11: No. Would you marry Winston?
12: Well, no, I'll just say, just listen to Aisha Birrell, what she said.
11: Okay.
12: Here she is on radio this morning.
17: It's not okay to let anything go in the political space. We have to have standards in our public discourse. But there are countries around the world where the price of participating in politics is violence, and we don't want to be one of those countries. So Paul Henry needs to pull that back.
12: Yeah, but it didn't stop her earlier this year, did it? Calling Nicola Willis duckface.
17: Yeah,
12: have a listen to her version of that.
18: I'm going to take my duck to the
11: Oh, Lord, not again.
12: No, you don't have to listen.
11: No, that's it, Anne. No, you cut it out. Cut it out, mate. It's too much. It's horrific. Barry.
18: I'm going to take my...
11: Who would you marry? You'd marry Winston, though, wouldn't you?
12: But ideologically, you see, I can't answer that because I'm impartial. But
11: you'd have so ideologically, much fun, you guys. Of course, you could stay up at night drinking whiskeys chatting.
12: Yeah, well, ideologically, he had no choice.
11: Thanks,
12: he
11: Barry.
12: Had to say what he said.
11: Seven away from five.
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11: Oi, have you noticed this? BYD has only been in New Zealand since 2022, but something really interesting is happening. Do me a favour, jump on Trade Me right now. 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
12: Heather Duplessy-Allen.
11: Felix Karaka, the netballer, is going to be with us after 5:30. Talk us through those viewing numbers. How many people have been tuning in to watch the netball this year? It's 5:18. Now, Auckland University is launching a new Department of Cancer Sciences tonight. It will unite researchers and clinicians under one umbrella as part of a push towards a world-class purpose-built cancer centre for New Zealand. The Dean of Auckland Uni's Medical and Health Sciences Faculty, Professor Warwick Bagg, is with us. Hi, Warwick.
13: Good evening, Heather. How are you?
11: I'm very well, thank you, mate. What are you hoping this is going to do?
13: Well, what we really want to do is pull together critical mass so that we're working together from policy at the bench and then at the bedside to make the biggest difference for everyone who lives in New Zealand for cancer outcomes. We need to do better for cancer outcomes in New Zealand.
11: But what do you mean by that? So is it you guys are trying to come up with new solutions, new ways to deal with cancer?
13: If you look at the way that we have to tackle cancer, it's from prevention, early diagnosis, the best kind of treatment, and then survivorship. And we've got to get all of those working well together, all parts of that system. So what we're doing is we're bringing all of that together under one roof, under one leadership structure, in order to ensure that we can address each of those aspects of care to improve cancer outcomes.
11: Okay, so this is as

0: As I just said, this is part of you guys pushing towards what you call a world-class purposeful cancer centre for New Zealand. What would that look like?
1: So we've got great examples of those just across the ditch in Australia, for example, the Peter MacCallum Centre, which is really where patients get care and research happens all in the same place. So it's that co-location of clinical care and the academic endeavours. We're putting the academic endeavours together and we are working with our clinical partners as to how that would look in the longer term.
0: Yeah. Warwick, I mean, given that this is the number one killer in the country, it kind of is a no-brainer that at some point this is going to have to happen, right?
1: Exactly.
0: How soon does it need to happen? Should it not have already happened?
1: I think it possibly should have, but if it didn't happen yesterday, then, you know, getting on with it now is the next best time. I think we really need to. We've got a strong community of people who are interested in doing this, not only academics, but clinicians, the general public. We've got donors. I think there's really strong interest in us getting on top of this and pushing this forward.
0: What do you think when Paul Henry pitched the idea the other day?
1: Well, it's really interesting. I think it's really good that people are talking about it because we need politicians from right across the spectrum to be interested in helping us do better in cancer outcomes.
0: Yeah, well, good luck with it. I'm looking forward to seeing what you guys can do. Thanks very much. It's Professor Warwick Bagg, Dean of the Faculty of Medical and Health Sciences at the University of Auckland. Right. Question for you. Think about it. Shag, marry, shoot. All right? Chippy, Winston, Chris Luxon. Ho. We'll come back to it. 5:21.
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0: Heather, to be fair, out of those three options, you probably need to shoot yourself. Well, that wasn't an option, Chris. 5:23. We need to talk about it because it's going to be that kind of an election, isn't it? It's going to be an election where the self-righteous do-gooders overreact to what the naughty people in the election say, because we've already had the National Party completely melt down over the Stuart Nash maternity leave comments. Now we've got Aisha Verrill declaring that it's a death threat because Paul Henry played Shag, Marry, Shoot on the Radio Hauraki and decided to shoot Chris Hipkins. Listen, let me repeat this for you. Shooting Chris Hipkins in this scenario is the only option because you've got to marry Chris Luxon for the money. And Winston, if you do the other thing with Winston, that's a much better yarn than if you say you did the other thing with Chippy, if you know what I mean. So that leaves Chippy getting shot as the only option. It's not a death threat. It's just a game. Have a sense of humour, Labor. Also, I don't mind if we get a little bit outraged, because getting a bit outraged at what someone said is a bit of fun, isn't it? But the last 24 hours, it's the reactions being over the top that's really got on my goat. Aisha knows full well it's not a death threat. Saying it's a death threat makes her look like an idiot. The National Party knows full well that Katie Nimmo took a maternity leave break that is too long compared to other MPs. Jacinda Ardern, for God's sake, was back at 6 weeks. Julianne Genta was back at 12 weeks. Nimmo is back after 24 weeks. National went bananas anyway. Chris Luxon called it sexist. Chris Bishop called it disgusting. Nicola Willis said the 1920s need their ignorant man back. What we need is just to calm down, actually, everybody. That was completely over the top. It made the National Party look like culture war warriors to voters, like myself, who think, actually, hey, it might be legitimate to discuss how much maternity leave an electorate MP can reasonably take. On full parliamentary pay, apparently, courtesy of the taxpayer. If this is the kind of election that we're going to have, and I'm starting to suspect that all of that nervous energy in Wellington means this is exactly the kind of election that we're going to have, then I tell you what, I'm already feeling tired, and maybe Chris is right. The only option is shoot yourself.
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0: Thank God we've got the Commonwealth Games. I mean, Lord, that's miserable, isn't it? When you say the Commonwealth Games are starting tonight, thank God we've got that as a distraction from the politics. Because especially when I tell you what we're in for tonight in the Commonwealth Games, it's the lawn bowls at 8:30. Tomorrow, first thing in the morning in the Commonwealth Games, it's the lawn bowls. At 1:45. At 7:30 tomorrow evening, it's the lawn bowls as well. Going to have a bit of gymnastics, the men's team. Going to have a bit of men's basketball tomorrow evening. There's some swimming. That'll be good. Erica Fairweather and Lewis Clairbert is going to be, they'll be swimming late tomorrow night. And then you got the boxing. And then you got the lawn bowls again. So anyway, I piped up in the newsroom and said, far out. Lawn bowls. And I got shot down a minute. No. Not like that, Aisha. Settle down. They didn't shoot me down like that. I just got verbally shot down, which probably is an act of violence, according to Aisha. Anyway, they shot me down in the newsroom because apparently the lawn bowls is gripping. Is it gripping? Is it, though? Like, let's be honest about it. It's an old bloke who's got back issues. He's bending over. He's like, oh, Lord. And he's going at the bowl, and he wants to get that ball to get close to that ball. And we're talking about, no, it's not grip. Anyway, whatever. It's the Commonwealth Games. We're going to take what we can. We're not going to get overexcited about it. What's really exciting this weekend? What's your life? Oh, actually, the netball. The netball. Silver Ferns versus Scotland, Saturday, 8 p.m. Are you doing anything? Most of the country says yes, we're doing something else at that stage. But if you can, tune in for the netball because they need the viewership, which we're going to speak about next because we've got the viewer numbers. And they think it looks great. I don't think those viewer numbers look great at all. We'll talk to Phoenix Karaka about it. News Talk ZB.
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17: It's 5:30. I'm Raylene Ramsey. A new Social Development Ministry report paints a bleak picture of childhood poverty, showing almost 169,000 children were living in material hardship last year. That's up from 160,000 the year before, with rising expenses significantly lifting hardship since 2023. Those children are most likely to live in sole parent households, rental homes and benefit dependent families. New Zealand First Deputy Leader Shane Jones says it's a sad outcome for Stuart Nash to give up his candidacy. Nash has resigned after outcry over revelations he'd called his Napier opponent MP Katie Nimmin lazy for taking leave after having a baby. Leader Winston Peters announced the party has accepted Nash's offer to quit. Jones told Heather Duplessy Allen, Nash did an honourable thing to avoid distracting from the election.
18: But look, it's not the end of the life for Stewie. He's got a lot more to offer in a variety of other contexts.
17: A warning changing conditions under a strong predicted El Nino weather pattern arriving September could bring more drownings. Water Safety NZ is predicting more than 100 water deaths this year for the first time in more than two decades. On average, an extra 10 people die in spring and summer during stronger El Ninos. Chief Executive Glenn Scanlon says they can change currents.
19: People really need to keep up to date with what's happening at the time and not just assume they've got the knowledge to keep themselves safe.
17: Residents in Wairarapa's Greytown and Featherston are being asked to only use water for essential purposes after damage to a supply pipe. The council says water's still safe to drink. In sport, golf's greatest prize and oldest trophy is on its way to New Zealand, with Ryan Fox now bound for home after cancelling his immediate PGA Tour appearances. The PNG Chiefs want to sign Melbourne superstar Cameron Munster for the 2028 season. The Storm have given the 31-year-old permission to chat to the cashed-up franchise. That is Newstalk ZB News and Sport with One New Zealand and the power of satellite mobile. It is 5:32. Heather Duplessy Allen is next.
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6: It's Jeff. The new 2024 Church Road Grand Reserve Chardonnay is out and it's sensational. The previous six Grand Reserve Chardonnays boast a combined 11 champion trophies and 19 golds. Everything about 20.

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3: It's 6:30. I'm Raylene Ramsey. Climate Change Minister Simon Watt says a fresh warning from the Climate Change Commission didn't take into account recent emissions actions by the government. The commission has found the country is at risk of missing its next three emissions budgets, including 2050. It warns the pace of reductions needs to more than double over the next few years to meet them. It's hoped more regular inflation reports will add precision to how the Reserve Bank sets interest rates. From next July, StatsNZ will phase in monthly consumer price index reporting on top of current quarterly reports. Statistics Minister Scott Simpson says it'll keep businesses, households and decision makers like the Reserve Bank better informed. Health New Zealand is celebrating meeting its nursing target, with 1,800 roles being offered to graduates over the next year. Chief Nurse Nadine Gray says most student nurses can be confident there'll be a job available when they graduate.
4: Looking at how well we've done over the last year and what we're looking at in the year coming, most of the grads that have come out of all of our universities and polytechs have secured roles.
3: Australian Olympic breakdancer Ray Gunn, who took the world by storm for all the wrong reasons in 2024, will star in an upcoming Netflix sports documentary. Untold Ray Gunn, Breaking Badly, will take viewers inside the rise, fall and reinvention of 38-year-old Rachel Ray Gunn Gunn. To more sport, the struggling West Tigers are in strife again with utility Adam Dewey refusing to play against the Raiders this weekend, after a huge blow-up with coach Benji Marshall. Former Silver Fern Louisa Wall has urged Netball New Zealand to prioritise finalising the future of the ANZ Premiership above all else, saying the comp desperately needs certainty. That is News Talk ZB News and Sport. It's 6:33. Heather Duplessis-Allen is next.
0: Turning headlines into conversation.
1: You do have to wonder whether Stuart Nash is employable in this country. Might have to head over to Oz and join forces with Tory Whānau. 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
11: Hi, it's Jeff. The new 2024 Church Road Grand Reserve Chardonnay is out and it's sensational. The previous six Grand Reserve Chardonnays boast a combined 11 champion trophies and 19 golds. Everything about 20.

0: Basically, half of the franchise were sent an email saying, look, we can't guarantee you contracts for next year. Just wait. We'll be back in touch. That shockwaves through the netball community, and it's a sign of an organisation that has been poorly managed for quite some time now. So I mentioned to Justin there, this was a sport that's got massive traction at a junior level, on a grassroots level. It's got highly recognisable athletes. It's got very talented athletes. They finish there or thereabouts at the top of the world for the most part. Gold medals, world championships, at the like. Everybody knows the black dress and the silver ferns. This is a marketable commodity. How it slipped, I don't know, because I'm not at boardroom level. I would never be invited up there. But it is cause for concern. So how do we turn it around? And Justin Nelson offers up some ideas. It's a three-step plan. Set the vision. And know where you're going. Get everybody on board so they're all going in the same way, not pulling in separate directions, and then capitalise on that. So the question for you, is the ANZ Premiership in its current form worth saving? Or does the whole shooting match need to be sent out to pasture? Do you try and save it? Do you try and resuscitate it? Or do you go, you know what? It's not been working. Why would we continue on flogging this dead horse? 0800 80 10 80. Personally, I'm all over innovation and development and change. And I think Netball New Zealand owe it to netball players and fans of the country to try something new, try something different. Dramatically different. Because at the moment, she's staggering. 0800 80 10 80 is the ANZ Premiership in its current form worth saving? Or does the whole shooting match need to be sent out to pasture? Your thoughts, 0800 80 10 80. Lines are open. You can text as well, 9292 ZBZB, and a standard text charge does apply. 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

0: It'd be good to see it at Milford Sound. But I've put in the wrong year. But, you know, it's pretty always wet there, isn't it? Solar eclipse, the path of totality. I'm looking at its situation now, where it'll go. Auckland will be no good. But anyways, just so you know that, that's what, in a couple of months, everyone's going to be talking about that. So, yeah, I can't get a full proper map, but I will try and find one. But anyway, what are we talking about? Oh, I haven't even looked at the texts tonight. Commonwealth Games. Marcus, could the talkback topic tonight please be the name for the female dwarf? Well, yeah, it's a very good question, that. Always comes up in the quizzes, doesn't it? Always in the quizzes, there's name about which of the dwarfs wears glasses, which of the dwarfs is not named after this. What's the name of Gargamel? We're getting a lot of Smurf texts. What's the name of Gargamel's dog? Marcus, I'll never forget the day you interviewed a French expert on the Smurfs and he tried to tell you they were green and you lost it. I don't remember that. If you strangle a Smurf, what colour does its face go? Yes, she was a Smurf. My dad worked for DB. Oh, sorry, BP. I think he had a cat. Marcus Brighton, just out of Dunedin, will be epic for the eclipse. Pleased to live there. Marcus Chungun again, drinking spates, gold, cans, love the chat. This is good stuff. Marcus, g'day Marcus. I enrolled today online. What a mission. Does that mean anyone in the world can find me? What did you enroll for? Or to vote. Marcus, is that early for your lambing or about on time? Always happens in about the first couple of weeks of July. The power has been off since 6:15 p.m. in North Canterbury. Andy at Woodend, or those call himself Andy Woodend. So tonight we're not really talking about much, but what I would like to talk about is Commonwealth Games. I don't really want to say great Commonwealth Games memories, but New Zealand did them very well. That one in 74, that was as good as it got. Everyone was a volunteer. 1990, not quite as good. Anyway, back at you, people. 23 past 8.
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0: 26 past 8. Joy, it's Marcus. Good evening and welcome.
11: Oh, did you ask Marcus what a female wolf is called?
0: What is a female? Joy, what is a female wolf called?
11: I think it's a wolverine.
0: Brilliant. Thank you for that, Joy. Dave, Marcus, welcome.
12: Well, Smurf me. Gargamel's cat, the name was Azrael. And if I recall, Gargamel, you're quite right, Gargamel made Smurfette to infiltrate the Smurfs. And I often wondered what Gargamel was going to do with the Smurfs when he caught them, because that was pretty much his sole achievement of life, wasn't it? Trying to trap the Smurfs.
0: I've never really understood the backstory or what really held the whole thing together. You've still got your Smurf tattoo, haven't you?
12: No, I've never got a tattoo, but I used to collect the Smurfs. I think you spent $20 with a BP and you used to get a little Smurf, you know. Papa Smurf had the red pants and the red hat. Now, totality, you see Bannockburn and Alexandra, but there must be a width. What's the width?
0: That's what I was trying to find.
12: Is it 20 kilometres or 30 kilometres?
0: No, it seemed about 50 to 50. Me. Yeah. Mm. And I tried to get a better image so I could tell people where it was going to go, because I have looked at this before, but I just couldn't find it today when I was looking.
12: Mm. And what's the problem with, say, you timing it right? You must have a ballpark time of parking on the side of the road. I mean, you don't.
0: I've got the northern limit. So if it's coming in at Milford Sound, right?
12: Mm. Mm.
0: The northern limit would be Jackson's Bay. And it would come in about, if you look at Dunedin, the northern limit would be about Oamaru and the southern limit would be about Kaka Point. So it seems about 50 k's each way. So you've got quite a wide swathe.
12: See, Oamaru would be better for me.
0: But you're right on the cusp. You need to go a bit south. You need to go to Kakanui or somewhere, or Ranfurly or...
12: Totality, would that be a narrower bend? How close towards Dunedin, let's say, I wonder?
0: I think anywhere in that 50 k's, it's going to go dark, and the birds will start tweeting because they think it's sunrise, and things happen.
12: Mm. Uh-huh. Well, that'll be interesting. I'll keep that in mind, and I thought I'd put that out for you. Nothing else to report, really, apart from that.
0: You need to book.
12: Book what? I can park on the road anywhere, Marcus.
0: That's a good point. You get a convertible, Dave.
12: Yeah, mate. I'll lay on the top of the Falcon.
0: It's winter. Thank you. Keep in touch if you want to. 0800 80 1080 and 9292 to text. 8:30, Tony, headlines, please.
13: Thanks, Marcus. A tax expert is bagging the Greens' wealth tax idea, saying taxing the super rich has been tried overseas and hasn't always worked out. The Greens have set their wealth tax rate at 2.5%, but Treasury modelling suggests it could shrink the taxable wealth base by more than 40%. Climate Change Minister Simon Watts says a fresh warning from the Climate Change Commission didn't take into account recent emissions actions by the government. The Commission has found the country is at risk of missing its next three emissions budgets. And Water Safety New Zealand is warning more people could drown With changing conditions during a likely strong El Nino, it predicts drownings will pass 100 this year for the first time in more than two decades. And the Commonwealth Games is just about to get underway with a bowls event, singles between New Zealand's Shannon McElroy and Tonga's Liam Hill. Interesting, they're playing indoors on a carpet surface rather than grass greens this time around.
0: That's disgusting, Tony. What happened to that?
13: Well, this is
0: with
13: very
0: Millie Kahn and Peter Bell. Remember all those names over the years.
13: Exactly, yeah. And they've sort of turned the Commonwealth Games completely upside down by actually struggling to hold it when it should probably have just been consigned to the history books. But here we are. We're there in Glasgow, and we'll keep you up to date on what's happening as well as we can.
0: And the opening ceremony's indoors.
13: I think everything's under a roof except the athletics events, as far as I know.
0: And there's no games village. They're just like in youth hostels and motels.
13: Yeah, it's not quite the event it used to be, but they think.
0: Mind you, the Empire's not what it once was either there, Tony,
13: well,
0: is it?
13: This is true, yes. The Empire has faded somewhat, but they say the next Commonwealth Games might be a good one because it's supposed to be the 100th, and that may well be the end of it.
0: Okay.
13: We may no longer see it after that.
0: Thank you, Tony. 29 away from 9 o'clock. Bruce, it's Marcus. Good evening.
14: Good evening.
0: Hi, Bruce.
14: You well?
0: Yeah, well, very
14: Hello.
0: Well. Yes, good evening.
14: Yeah, good evening. You there?
0: Yep, I'm here.
14: Yep. The fellow that rang up, or the woman that was talking about the wolverine. Wolverine's a totally different animal. A female wolf, either known as a she-wolf or same as they are all in the dog world, are called bitches. Mainly she-wolves if you're in Canada. Yeah.
0: I'd never known about the wolverine, right?
14: Yeah, the wolverine.
0: Until I never knew about the wolverine until I saw a show called Alone, when you had to survive on your own in the Arctic, right? And this guy killed a, I think he killed a moose, and he had it up high storing it, and a wolverine took the lot. They're a crafty animal.
14: They are very crafty. They live on their wits, a bit like a stoat or a ferret,
0: yes.
14: But a bit larger than that. Yeah,
0: yeah, no, one of the most, I don't know if they're an apex predator, but they're a formidable, what would they be, are they a wolf? What is the wolverine? Is it a cat?
14: I'm not going to be quoted here, but they're bigger than a cat. I think they're possibly closer to a cat than they are a dog. Yeah, they've got a long snout. They're not like a dog in as much as they've got that long snout, but they do live on their wits.
0: I think they might be a ferret. I think they might be a large ferret, a mustelid.
14: Probably closer to the mustelid family than they are to the dog. Yeah. So that would be right. Yeah. But they're interesting animals. Yeah, they are. Fortunately, we didn't bring to New Zealand.
0: Oh, well, that's just, well, they brought every other stupid animal. I'm surprised they didn't bring wolverines where they went possums, tick, rabbits, tick, wolverines. Yeah, that makes sense.
14: Yeah, that's right, yeah. That would be the worst thing they could have done. They did a fair few bad things, but at least they didn't bring that, yeah.
0: The Alaskans don't eat them because they're foul-tasting.
14: I would think so, yeah, well, you imagine sitting down to a dinner of ferret. It doesn't taste exactly. Most animals that eat flesh don't taste good. And, you know, us humans, we like to eat sheep and deer.
0: Herbivores, yeah.
14: That's right. We're a herbivore eaters. And even wild animals and the lions, they have to be pretty hard up to eat an animal that... A fellow animal lives on flesh.
0: You've got a lot of wisdom, Bruce.
14: Well, I wouldn't say wisdom, but it's just funny knowledge that you pick up over the years. That's right. Yeah. Anyway,
0: on the talkback world, we call that wisdom, the funny knowledge you pick up over the years. Why has no one done an app called "Am I in the Path of Totality"? That would be a great thing for people, wouldn't it? You can apply to your Airbnb bookings. Ranfurly's in the Path of Totality. Wānaka. Gas is 97, the only way is up. Marcus said, my children would put their tennis racket covers on their heads and run around the section singing Smurf songs, much to the amusement of our neighbours. I don't reckon people have covers for their tennis rackets anymore. I think that was for the wood. They'd always bent out of shape. You'd need a thing in them, wouldn't you? A wooden tennis racket thing. I reckon Alexandra it is for the eclipse. I reckon Waihola with a grin. It's funny that we're all talking about what a female wolf is called. We didn't talk about that. So the woman who is the Prime Minister of Japan, she sleeps 3 hours a week. Sorry, 3 hours a night. And she's 65. Isn't that extraordinary? So who out there sleeps the least? And there's a second part to this question, or this statement. She sleeps 3 hours a night, right? Which is extraordinary. And it says something else about this. She's faced Ms. Takaichi has faced criticism in the past for summoning her aides at 3 a.m. for meetings. That's next level, eh? Has anyone ever had a meeting at 3 a.m? Wow. That's the Uber kind of a thing, isn't it? Tom, it's Marcus. Good. Oh, hang on, Tom. I'll come back for you. You have to stay there.
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0: Evening, Tom.
25: John?
0: Yep.
25: Good evening, Marcus. I wanted to mention a couple of things. The thing I remember most about the 74 Commonwealth Games, it was very successful in Christchurch, but I remember mostly the 10,000 metres.
0: Dick Taylor,
25: yes. There was an English guy that led for most of the way, and he sort of caught up in the last two circuits. But that's the thing I remember, Dick Taylor. And the other thing, the Wolverine, there's a program on TV. It's been on for a few years. It's still on, and it's called Life Below Zero. And it's in Alaska. And it's about these people that live in life below zero. And Wolverine, when they're trapping, Wolverines come up from time to time. They're a nasty bit of work. they're probably, they wouldn't be as big as a Labrador. They're covered in black fur. They'll have a crack at anything.
0: The
25: chap that mentioned about, you know, having a go and killing a moose, that's absolutely correct. Yeah. They'll have a go at a bear too.
0: Their fur is quite valuable.
25: But anyone that's interested in that, the Wolverine, from time to time you'll catch it on that Life Below Zero program.
0: Can we just go back and remember Dick? Oh, because he's still alive, Dick Taylor. But of course, he was the hometown hero because he was from Timaru. So it was boys high. He was the local, same school as Jack Lovelock. He was the local. He was the local hero of those games, wasn't he?
25: Oh yes. I mean, I forget how old I am now, but it only seems like yesterday.
0: It does seem very marvellous games.
25: The ones in Christchurch.
0: And Tom, I think a lot of us had gone and got colour TV for that specifically as well.
25: I went to someone else's place. Actually,
0: of course you did.
25: I knew they had. I was selling and travelling at the time, and I saw the opening ceremony, and just sort of got hooked. And that's quite correct too. People did get colour TV.
0: Yep.
25: I think around about that time too, were the All Blacks touring Britain?
0: Yeah, it could well have been, because I do remember going to the neighbours to watch the Lions play the All Blacks on colour TV. Maybe they were here.
25: I remember seeing the first colour TV I saw was, the infamous tour, if you like to call it. That was that 73, was it?
0: Yeah.
25: When our lad got sent home. They were playing Wales. That was the first. That was the first colour. Rugby match I saw, Wales against Wales. But the Wolverine, that program, Life Below Zero, they go to different groups of people. They live in different parts of Alaska. And it's a damn good program. Anyway, that's all I've got
0: to
25: say.
0: Hang on, I haven't finished with you, Tom.
25: John.
0: Keith Murdoch.
25: Yeah. Keith Murdoch, yeah.
0: What were you selling, John?
25: But in those days, I was selling Allsbrook's biscuits in Wellington. And it was bloody hard going because the Griffin factory was here in Wellington. It was damn hard going.
0: Where was the Allsbrook's factory?
25: Christchurch.
0: Oh, you're on enemy territory.
25: Hey?
0: You're on enemy territory up there in Wellington with your biscuits.
25: Yeah. Well, the Griffin's factory was here at Gracefield, if you know Wellington at all.
0: Yeah, I do. What was Allsbrook's star biscuit in 74?
25: What was it? There were two lots of biscuits then. It was AB Consolidated. There were Bycroft biscuits from Auckland.
0: Yes.
25: There were Allsbrook's from Christchurch. And Cadby Fry Hudson. Hudson's made some really good biscuits. Griffin still make them, actually.
0: What were Allsbrook's great biscuits? Can you remember what they were?
25: Just the usual range of biscuits. They had one or two good agencies, Huntley and Palmer's cream crackers.
0: Oh yeah. Did Allsbrook's do the ginger nut?
25: Oh hell yeah.
0: Yeah,
25: I can remember. Oh yeah. Yeah. They had the round vanilla, super, milk arrowroot, ginger nuts. They had all the things that the opposition had. Yeah. Yeah, they had a few. They had the Huntley and Palmer agency.
0: Okay, yeah.
25: And there was Cornish wafers and digestive and, a lot of they're still around. Allsbrook's and Bycroft were taken over by Arnott's.
0: Ah, yep, yeah. The Aussies.
25: Everything else is just about Aussie here now, isn't it?
0: Yeah, that's right.
25: Unfortunately. Arnott's. Mind you, Griffin, well, in this area here, Griffin's are still pretty strong. But I don't know who owns Griffin's now. Griffin's actually started in the South Island. It started in a bakery in Motueka.
0: Goodness.
25: And Bob Griffin, and they started it all in the 1930s, I think it was. A lot of people sort of around that area. Wainui Omata worked at Griffin's. They were taken over, it might be a Singapore outfit that owns them now, but Nabisco owned them at one stage. That's the National Biscuit Company of America, Nabisco. Confectionery too. We had confectionery too.
0: What sort of confectionery?
25: Our ones, the two main ones were Macintosh.
0: Oh, yeah, the Macintosh, the old Harrogate.
25: Toffee, Odd Fellows, Kaylee Chocolates, and we had the market cornered on Christmas crackers, Kaylee crackers, Christmas crackers. But a dairy was a good business opportunity in those days.
0: The
25: supermarkets had just started. I think the first one in the Wairarapa was Langlands. He come down from Taranaki. And I think one of the first New Worlds in Wellington, there was one in Newlands.
0: Oh, yeah.
25: If you know where that is. But yeah, it doesn't matter. It's just outside Wellington. But a dairy grocery in the right area could have been a bit of a gold mine in those days.
0: Lovely to hear from you, John. Thank you so very much for that. That's great. Love all of that. 13 to 9.
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0: Steve, it's Marcus. Good evening.
28: You're talking about stouts?
0: Yes.
28: Yeah, I've just eaten one last week. I got him in a rat trap. And I skinned him. Skinned him and guarded him, filled him up with sage and onion stuffing, put a skewer through the middle of him, wrapped him in bacon and char-grilled him on the barbecue.
0: First time you've done a stoat?
28: Yeah. I just thought, well, not a lot of meat on them.
0: No.
28: A bit picky, little bit bony, but no, it was all right. I think by wrapping him in bacon, I might have killed the gamey flavour.
0: So this will sound like a weird question, but don't they have a strong scented anal gland that you've got to remove? Did they have that?
28: Yeah, it's like geese and that. They've got an oil gland in the tail. You've got to get that out straight away.
0: You manage that?
28: Yeah. Yeah, I only set the trap. I'd only been away 5 minutes and bang, it went off. Okay, we'll get you.
0: half a kilo?
28: No. No.
0: What, a couple of hundred grams? Couple of hundred grams?
28: No, he's almost got no weight at all. I had one of my mates took the skin off me. He said, "Oh, that's worth something." I don't know what he wanted to do with it. No, they're only like a rodent. They're not much bigger than a water rat, really. Oh, a wee bit bigger than a water rat, but they're not a big animal. A lot of meat on them, but he went on the char grill, all right.
0: Have you eaten rats?
28: No. I won't do guinea pig or rat. No. None of those things.
0: You won't do a pig?
28: Yeah, pig, yeah.
0: What did you say? You won't do a rat or a...
28: guinea pig.
0: Oh, guinea pig.
28: They do guinea pigs over in India.
0: Yeah.
28: And running around in the shops. You pick out one, but
0: They probably do capybaras too, which they're cute
28: capybaras,
0: animals.
28: Capybaras, yeah. Apparently they're quite a delicacy, but... No.
0: Oh, please, you got standard, Steve. So ferret is as low as you'll go.
28: Yeah. No, I got a quail recently, hit the window and broke his neck, and I put him in the slow cooker and with a few veggies. There's a little bit of meat on a quail, but there again, it's very picky. You got to get around all the bones.
0: Maybe not, Steve. Thanks very much for that. Goodness.
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0: Hate to say it, but people always love a biscuit chat. Marcus, I've watched a lot of nature docos over the years. I think honey badgers in Africa and wolverines in North America are a similar ilk. They are both tough as nails and won't back down from anything that challenges them. Kind of a mess with me, make my day type of critter. Pretty interesting, isn't it? I never really knew about the wolverine until it was there. But the show alone, the guy shot a moose. I'm pretty sure that's what he was. He shot a moose, but he couldn't store it. 500 pounds of meat. And got it with a bow and arrow. But the wolverine got into it. It all stacked up high, built a massive high storage thing for it, but you couldn't defend it. And the Wolverine got up there. Of course, they're filming it. They reenacted it, but terrible little creature. Oh, yeah, sort of nightmare territory. But the Wolverine just made his life hell, just pillaged. He'd rendered all the fat. Although I think in the end the guy dispatched the Wolverine and ate that as well. But yeah. Producing show that alone, I've always enjoyed that. They did it in like somewhere like Mongolia. It wasn't as interesting because it wasn't as inhospitable enough. It wasn't challenging. I might have been Africa. I will watch those. I do like a survival show. Not all of them. Now, I'm just ambling towards the news. Well, it was a good hour. We learned something. Biscuits and Smurfs and Stoats and Wolverines. It's what you want. As I say, we're a broad church. Fancy eating a stoat. Now, mindful of news around the world, I'm keeping an eye on that always. Just know I do that. Yeah. That's happening. But get in touch if you want to be on air. The number is 0800 80 1080 and 9292 to text. We are talking about where to go to see the eclipse in 2 years' time. And great memories of the Commonwealth Games in 74. The 1991s were right, but they were just kind of okay when they were ours, but it wasn't as exciting as 74. I think because nothing was new, it was like Mount Smart was already a thing. And where'd they have the swimming? I can't even remember where it was, but you'd have some memories of it. You might have been a volunteer. I think 74 and 90 were the ones where they really got into volunteers. And that went well. By the way, oil up to a hundy.
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24: It's 9 o'clock. I'm Tony Doe. A tax expert is bagging the Greens' wealth tax idea, saying taxing the super rich has been tried overseas and hasn't always worked out. The Greens have set their wealth tax rate at 2.5%, but Treasury modelling suggests it could shrink the taxable wealth base by more than 40%. The party's own modelling puts the reduction at about 28%. Denton's tax partner, Bruce Bernacki, says if introduced, we'd be only one of five countries which have it.
1: When you look at what's happened overseas, I mean, in 1990 there were 12 countries in the OECD that had wealth taxes, and there are just four today.
24: The Prime Minister is denying he's applying a double standard to Stuart Nash, who's resigned as a New Zealand First candidate after labelling a National MP lazy for taking leave after having a baby. Before he resigned, Chris Luxon ruled out Nash becoming a minister in his government. Labour's Chris Hipkins says Luxon is applying a double standard as he hasn't reined in current New Zealand First Minister Shane Jones after he said political leaders should take off their knee pads when foreign leaders visit, a week after Chris Luxon welcomed India's Prime Minister.
2: Talking about Stuart Nash, and that's quite a different situation when you go back through and see someone who leaked out of Cabinet, made a series of derogatory comments about women. Here we go again.
24: Climate Change Minister Simon Watts says a fresh warning from the Climate Change Commission didn't take into account recent emissions actions by the government. The Commission has found the country is at risk of missing its next three emissions budgets, including 2050. It warns the pace of reductions needs to more than double over the next few years to meet them. Watts says the report was put together prior to important policy changes, like the government's loans for industry to detransition from gas. New numbers show a bleak picture for child poverty. Ministry of Social Development figures show almost 169,000 children were living in material hardship last year, up nearly 9,000 on the year before. Kate Rickard reports.
3: Taking essential costs into account, more than 210,000 children in total live below the poverty line. The report says rising expenses have significantly lifted hardship since 2023. It says children in sole parent households, rental homes and benefit dependent families remain the most likely to be living in poverty.
24: Water Safety New Zealand is warning more people could drown with changing conditions during a likely strong El Niño. It predicts drownings will pass 100 this year for the first time in more than two decades. A high El Niño on average kills 10 more people in the water than a normal spring and summer, with it expected to hit from September. Chief Executive Glenn Scanlon says currents will change across the country.
4: People really need to keep up to date with what's happening at the time and not just assume they've got the knowledge to keep themselves safe.
24: It's thought more work and guardrails are needed in order to defend potential AI attacks. OpenAI has admitted one of its servers hacked into another tech firm during testing, all without prompting from a human. The breach has sparked concern, but experts say it's likely to get too complex for the average hacker. AI Forum New Zealand Chair Masa McCauley says safety limits were intentionally turned off to see what was happening within the system.
5: These systems, when they go through the testing, they've been given a goal to win the test. And in this instance, the system tried to find the shortest, the most efficient way to pass this test.
24: Sport now, and in rugby, a chance for Fabian Holland to prove his fitness to confirm his seat on the plane for the All Black Tour of South Africa. The lock has overcome a pre-season shoulder dislocation to start in Otago's Ranfurly Shield defence against Mid Canterbury in Alexandra tomorrow afternoon. Otago coach Mark Brown says Holland's first outing in 5.5 months will follow return-to-play guidelines.
7: Set out with the Highlanders medical team as well as ours and the All Blacks, so we'll be looking at a minimum of 40 minutes and we'll probably just reassess how he is at halftime, and he might get a little bit more.
24: Cameron Suafoa has spoken of his determination to live a normal life 4 months on from retiring from the game due to a terminal cancer diagnosis. The former Blues and Māori All Black loose forward made the news public in April after revealing last year his sarcoma had returned. It led his Blues teammates to dye their hair blonde or shave it entirely to show their support. Suafoa has fortnightly chemotherapy sessions, but says he still heads into the gym to work out when he can.
20: Keep me moving, keep my mind like ticking over. I got two dogs at home, so when I can, I'll take them out for a walk, for a bit of fresh air, and going out to cafes, going to get coffees with some mates, and been doing my umpire reviews.
24: In golf, Stephen Elker is determined to keep the momentum of New Zealand players going. The 54-year-old is playing the Senior Open at Scotland days after Ryan Fox triumphed in the Open to become the fourth Kiwi to win a major. And looking at the Commonwealth Games, which are now underway in Glasgow with the bowls event, New Zealand's Shannon McElroy is currently ahead of Tonga's Liam Hill by 10-2 at the end of the first set. That's news and sport to 9:05. Marcus Lush is next. Newstalk ZB Weather Watch 24/7 in the west from Northland to Wellington, including Coromandel and the Central High Country. Showers become more persistent tomorrow afternoon or evening. There'll be some heavy falls. Bay of Plenty mostly fine, becoming cloudy later tomorrow with a period of rain. For Gisborne through to Wairarapa, cloud increases tomorrow. Expect scattered rain from afternoon. For Buller to Fiordland, rain eases to showers later tomorrow, and snow will lower to 300 metres about Fiordland at night. For Nelson, Marlborough and Canterbury, you can expect a few spots of rain. They won't be appearing until later tomorrow, though. For Otago and Southland, a partly cloudy day. There'll be a few spots of rain that is likely to become more widespread and persistent tomorrow evening, with snow to low levels at night. For the Chatham Islands, it will be mainly fine. I'm Tony Doe. That is Newstalk ZB, news, sport and weather to 9:06.
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2: Hi, it's Jeff. The new 2024 Church Road Grand Reserve Chardonnay is out and it's sensational. 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

0: 90 in Auckland, the Games?
1: Yes.
0: Yeah, I went to Mount Smart on the semi-final day, and I think someone mentioned a high jumper, and I think, was that the woman?
1: I don't know. I haven't got the number up, but yeah, I can
0: look
1: at
0: that. Yeah, I think
1: that.
0: She won the gold, and I remember I was there that day. It was quite a bit of a surprise, you know. She won the high jump. And I think John Walker was still running then. And there was a semi-finals day. It was the 1,500 metres it would have been. I'm pretty sure John Walker ran in some of the African runners. And I think they ran some pretty fast times, but I can't remember the details.
1: Yeah, I can see it was won by Peter Elliott, but John Walker was running.
0: Yeah.
1: But I think there was a fall.
0: Yeah, I'm not sure now.
1: I said the men's final is famously remembered for an early race disruption that brought down several runners, including New Zealand's John Walker, and a dominant winning performance by the English runner Peter Elliott. But
0: okay, yeah, I was there for the semi-final day, so I didn't see the finals, yeah.
1: John Walker got fifth.
0: Oh, okay.
1: I'd like to know more about that, actually.
0: It's 1990, that's what, over 30 years now.
1: Yeah, it doesn't seem like that, does it? Hey, and there's a good atmosphere there. It seemed to go all right.
0: Yeah, it was. It was beautiful sunny weather, and I think Mount Smart, they put up extra stands, and it almost seemed like an amphitheatre at the time. But yeah, no, it was good.
1: The only downfall always about Mount Smart is sort of parking in an industrial Ellerslie and then sort of walk. Yeah, I mean, it's a funny old place for a stadium, isn't it?
0: It is, actually, yeah.
1: These days you get the train. Nice to talk, Bruce. Thank you. 20 past 10.
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1: Commonwealth Games and the eclipse and sleeping 3 hours a night. We're talking about the eclipse because it's 2 years until the eclipse, which is going to be between Milford Sound and Dunedin. But the path of totality is quite wide. It'll be dark for just under 3 minutes. And that's because the moon and the sun are exactly the same size from Earth, which I always think is pretty extraordinary. If you want to talk about that, mention that, say that, 0800 80 1080 and 9292 to text with little 12. Anything else, we're here for you. It's all about that, the Com Games. So, yep.

0: The two-legged one.
1: Beg your pardon?
0: They forgot one type of rat. It's a two-legged rat.
1: What's that?
0: A human.
1: Why are you calling
0: it
1: a human? Yeah, okay. Hearing you. Thank you. Jeepers.
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1: So there we are. We're talking Commonwealth Games. It started today in Glasgow. The reason, the situation with the Commonwealth Games, right? It was supposed to be in Melbourne, but then the Melbourne Chancellor, or whoever's the head biscuit there, said, nah, it's costing too much. It was costing billions of dollars. And he called the... So then no one had it. Then Glasgow had it recently, I think, volunteered to have it. So it's kind of a bit of a cobbled together Commonwealth Games. The bowling's inside. And the opening and closing ceremonies are inside. So whether it's a good thing or not, I don't know. But it's on. And if you want to watch, it's on TV One. Sorry, it's on TV3. I think it's 24/7. TV3 is now Sky, but it's the free Sky channel, I think. So there'll be a lot of it. Will it be good? Well, there'll be some good track and field. You've got the world mile runner from Scotland. He's going to be running in the mile. That could be good value. So, yep, that's the situation. We are talking about the Commonwealth Games. Also, the other discussion is talking about the eclipse that's going to be 2 years from now. The first eclipse since 1173 in this part of New Zealand. Kaya, it's Marcus. Good evening.
13: There we go.
1: Good, Kaya. Yourself?
13: Not too bad, not too bad.
1: Good on you.
13: So I was going to talk about these Commonwealth Games.
1: Yes, please.
13: Yes. So what's your thoughts on the country of all these people coming into the country with the Commonwealth Games?
1: You're aware they're not in New Zealand, aren't you, Kaya?
13: Aye.
1: You're aware they're not in New Zealand?
13: I know that, but we're talking about New Zealand.
1: Well, I'm not. I'm talking about the Commonwealth Games. But thank you. Gee. Don't know what he was on about, but that's all right. Idiot. I shouldn't say that, but I didn't dump him. You heard everything he said, but I just can't quite work out where he was going with it. 1812, Penrith over Parramatta.

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7: In this update, the Prime Minister is doubling down on how inappropriate comments from one of his ministers differ from New Zealand First candidate Stuart Nash calling an MP lazy for taking leave while having a baby. Nash has now resigned. On Saturday, New Zealand First Minister Shane Jones said political leaders should take off their knee pads when foreign leaders visit, a week after Chris Luxon welcomed India's Prime Minister. Luxon says he's been clear on his opinion about Jones's remarks, but Nash has a history of derogatory comments towards women.
8: Importantly, he's resigned from New Zealand First, which is fine, but he actually needs to owe Katie Newman, I think, a public apology.
7: The high cost of living is plunging more people into debt. FinCap's latest report shows a 57% rise in people seeking financial mentoring since 2021. It reveals a 121% spike in total client debt over 5 years, rising to almost $1 billion. CEO Fleur Howard says the average client is spending $107 for every $100 of weekly income.
9: They need to go into debt to pay for essential services, and the debt spiral hits, which is very, very difficult to get out of.
7: Climate Change Minister Simon Watts says the government is committed to its climate targets, despite another warning we aren't on track. The Climate Change Commission warns the country is at risk of missing all its climate targets. It warns the pace of emissions reduction needs to more than double over the next few years to meet them. Watts says the government will formally respond to the commission in due course.
10: We take on board all feedback from the Climate Change Commission in regards to our broader challenges and opportunities.
7: The El Niño weather pattern is expected to hit farmers here and around the world. The natural climate cycle can bring increased dry spells and drought and is expected to be particularly strong this year. Lincoln University Applied Economics Professor Anita Reeford says previous cycles of El Niño have shaved 0.4% off GDP. She says it's not just New Zealand feeling the pinch.
11: Our competitors are also experiencing negative impacts of El Niño on their production. It can raise global prices, which can soften the financial hit for our producers.
7: That's news. In sport, rugby league, Warriors coach Andrew Webster is becoming frustrated with the social media rumours about the club's recruitment. Webster is adamant they're not pursuing former Roosters and Kiwis centre Joey Manu, nor Panthers star halfback Nathan Cleary.
12: Like, we're definitely not in talks with Nathan Cleary, and none of his representation have contacted us either.
13: That happened until...
12: And it's not even legal, no. So it can't even happen.
7: Meanwhile, the Panthers have come from behind to beat the Eels 24-18 in latest NRL action to go 4 points clear of the Warriors at the top of the table. Player agent Braithen Astor has revealed the PNG Chiefs want to sign Melbourne superstar Cameron Munster for the 2028 season, and the Storm have given the 31-year-old permission to chat to the cashed-up club. And Astor says Munster's existing contract with the Storm expires at the end of 2027, but both parties are open to a contract extension as well. And in Commonwealth Games news, New Zealand's first competitor at the Glasgow Games, bowler Shannon McElroy, is off to a winning start. He's beaten his Tongan opponent Liam Hill 2 sets to love, winning the first set 10-2 and the second 15-3. That's sport. I'm Tony Doe.
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16: 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It's Friday, the 24th of July. Happy Friday to you. In the west, from Northland to Wellington, including Coromandel, the Bay of Plenty, and the Central High Country, periods of rain today, periods of rain developing this afternoon or this evening. Some of those will be heavy falls and possible thunderstorms about the coast. Gisborne to Wairarapa, cloud will increase, scattered rain from this afternoon. Bullet to Westland, how are you? Rain with possibly heavy and thundery falls, turning to showers this morning. Gee, winter's coming back, isn't it? I thought we got rid of winter. Just been hiding in the cupboard. Snow lingering and lowering to 600 metres about the southern Westland area tonight. Nelson and Marlborough, cloudy. Rain eases to scattered showers this morning. Canterbury, mostly cloudy. Scattered rain inland this morning. Isolated showers elsewhere, mainly this afternoon. Otago, Southland and Fiordland. Rainfall Fiordland and Stewart Island, heavy at times with isolated thunderstorms until this afternoon. Partly cloudy elsewhere with a few spots of rain, becoming more widespread and persistent by this evening. Snow low. It just says snow to low levels tonight. What does that mean? I mean, your knees are pretty low. I don't know. The Chatham Islands, mainly fine. The warmest place at the moment, Culverden on a whopping 15, just like GST. And the coolest is Hastings. Oh, yeah, not too bad. 3.1.
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17: Ready or not?
16: Morning to you. Happy Friday. I'm Roman Travers. I'm here through till 5 this morning. The free phone number from any phone, 0800 80 1080. You can text as well. There's a very small charge when you do select that option. 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
18: How are you?

10 past 12. Love a good sing-along. There'll be lots of that with anthems being played, won't there, with the Comm Games. I'll get into the Comm Games discussion a bit later on. There's lots of meat and potatoes in this particular show. It's hard to know where to start. You know, when you're faced with a great big plate full of delightful goodness, you go, wow, what do I do first? The show's a bit like that. But I warmly encourage you to pick up your knife and fork and to call 0800 80 1080 whenever you get the chance. Now, how's your budgeting going? Money, it's depressing, isn't it? Mind you, I bet you, like me, have that plan to win Lotto this weekend, $40 million. There might be some talk in that. Often when the prize gets absolutely astronomical like that, you get into those discussions of why don't we make 40 people millionaires? I'm not into that. I just want the whole lot. Oh, no, that wouldn't be... I'd be very happy with... Well, most of it. But I wouldn't be opposed to that whole make 40 people millionaires. Imagine the joy of being one of those people. And you live vicariously through your Lotto ticket, don't you? You have all those dreams. There's not really any chat in that unless you want to talk about that. I'll be buying a ticket. I like to buy a ticket when it's absolutely ridiculous like that. And apparently your odds don't decrease. I hear those statistical type chats and I'm going, what? Hang on, what? If every man and his dog is buying a ticket, don't the odds change? No, apparently not. So you may be very sensible with your $6, $7, $8, $12, $20 for Lotto and think, nope, I'm going to invest that in broccoli or something that will last longer than your Lotto ticket. I came across this story a couple of days ago, actually. Yesterday was the 23rd, wasn't it? 40% of us are taking on debt to cover the increased cost of living. It's a study by KiwiBank. It's the KiwiBank State of Savings Index, now into its third year. I guess all the banks do something quite similar, don't they? Their economists always have a comment to make about things when inflation, GDP changes or whatever. But the cost of living and rising grocery bills in particular, that's proving a big barrier to you and I saving, according to this new report from KiwiBank. I'm not surprised by this. I'm not surprised. I'm actually quite saddened by the revelation that 40% of New Zealanders are taking on debt just to cover living costs. So before I get into all the minutiae, what I think is really sad overall is that this comes up all the time. In a country that has an abundance of everything, many people have almost nothing. And many people are working really hard and just getting nowhere. Surviving or existing is not living. That would be my point. There's every point to keeping on going. Everything can change very quickly. It can either get worse or it can get a whole lot better. But I feel for people that are especially taking on debt to cover costs. That's not a winning formula, is it? The old adage of if it's not in your pocket, you can't afford it. A lot of people would be living like that anyway and then having to take on debt just to cover bills or just to keep the kids in clothes, school uniforms, paying off fees at schools and things. So this particular study does a deep dive into our saving habits. So this year's report found that 44% of us regularly saved compared to 43% last year. Would you call that like nothing? In terms of a statistical change, that's nothing. So basically, we're still doing the same. 44% of us are regularly saving. It doesn't quantify that. It may do in the actual study, but not in the story. How much money are you able to save in a month, in a week, in a fortnight? How often are you paid? And I'll be completely honest, in my situation, it kind of varies. One minute, like things are looking pretty good, and then something happens like the dentist reminds me that I haven't been for 30 years and I should probably go and, you know, and it's always expensive. Or I'll look for cheap flights to Australia to see my daughters and there are no such thing as cheap flights. So, you know, things like that. Nice to hear from you, Kevin. Kevin says, great to hear you this morning. Oh, good on you, Kevin.
Nice to get that text in first thing. Well done, you 9292 with the texts. What else can I tell you? Those who are not saving, 61% say they could not save because they were prioritising surviving and just making ends meet. While those who reported saving challenges, 74% cited the cost of living as their biggest savings barrier. This will become more and more prevalent as we go into the election. More and more focus on... We never used to talk a lot about the cost of electricity. We were promised that when it was all deregulated, it would become a whole lot cheaper because of competition. That didn't happen. There's a bit of talk about that at the moment and how the current government had been quite slow with renewable energy policy. So you're at the beck and call. You get that bill, you've got no idea, right? 40% said that they had taken on debt to cover increased living costs. 19% turning to buy now, pay later schemes. I really feel for people with that. That whole, the interest rates on those things is just ridiculous. And 12% getting loans from family and friends. That's a lovely thing to do. If you can do that, well done you, particularly if you're not charging interest. And when it comes to financial emergencies, 28% of us say that we would not have enough in our accounts to cover the unexpected bill of, say, for example, $500 without borrowing for it, selling something, or putting it on a credit card. If you... I've got lots of questions in that regard. And it's quite personal too. What sort of changes have you made in order just to keep afloat? What are you cutting back on? Whether it's subscriptions to various streaming platforms, regular trips somewhere, holidays, dinners out. Some people talk about hardship, about not being able to go out for dinner. Some people couldn't tell you the last time they've been out for dinner. So there's this whole kind of like, you know, levels of what people regard as hardship. Those stories sometimes are quite true, and I can't think of one accurately, but stories like, oh, it's very tough this year. Margaret and I had to sell the Daimler. Not the brown one, the green one. Yeah, the yellow one's still down there in the at the batch. So you get these stories of like, that's real hardship for some people. Not the brown one, the green one. Yeah, the yellow one's still down there in the at the batch. So you get these stories of like, that's real hardship for some people. But I'm talking...

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0: Great to have you along this morning, 21 past 12. When you get into the minutiae of statistical analysis with studies like this, people would start to glaze over. 45% of the 37% say that 15% of the 12%, it just gets very, very boring. Suffice to say that times have not got better for a lot of people, and for a lot of people they've got a lot worse. Are you able to save? How much are you able to shove away? You don't have to tell me like an accurate figure, but if you're quite happy with what you are able to shove away, I'd like to hear about that. And also conversely, for those that are just living hand to mouth, how much of that is completely new to you through to changes at home, redundancies, all that kind of stuff? And are you prepared to make the big cutbacks? Have you been through all of your spending, all of those subscriptions like, you know, Sky, Netflix, Neon, Disney, Apple, and gone. You may not have had them in the first place, though. 0800 80 10 80 is the number. Hi, Pauline.
9: Hello, how are you?
0: Yeah, good, Pauline. Thank you.
9: Now, you mentioned lotto tickets, and I've got a question for you.
0: Yeah.
9: What did you say the prize money was amounting to this week?
0: Are you sitting down?
9: Yep.
0: 40 million.
9: Okay, I've got this idea, since you're talking numbers.
0: Yeah.
9: What if you took every possible combination of those numbers, put a ticket for each of them,
0: yeah,
9: then you couldn't miss?
0: I think that's been looked at before, and you would literally be spending hundreds of millions of dollars to do that.
9: I see, so it's not going to work.
0: Well,
9: okay.
0: Not for me. I don't have that kind of money in my sock drawer, but yeah.
9: Neither do I. No. Anyway, I just thought you know it might be worth a try. Okay, see you later.
0: Thanks, bye. Pauline. Yeah, bye. Oh, that was short and sweet, wasn't it? Like a lotto draw, really. You know, you sit there on the edge of your pants and your UGG boots and your dressing gown, going, "Oh, this is me." Oh, all the things you've already paid for in your head, and then you go, "Oh, I don't know. Maybe I'll do something differently this weekend. Maybe I'll go into a lotto shop." I like going into shops if I'm out on the road. If I'm out on the road in the middle of nowhere, through the Catlins, first little shop you come to, boom, there's a lotto shop. That'll be the winner. And I've done that, and they've said everybody comes in here saying,

0: doing just the same thing? How good would it be to win $40 million and they say, it was one in the Catlins? And you're going, no, it wasn't. I don't live in the Catlins. Actually, I don't think there is a lotto shop there, but you know what I'm saying. A very good morning to you, Peter. Any great financial advice from you this morning?
1: Well, it's the cost of housing is too high. Whether people want to buy a house or whether they want to rent a house. Years ago, I don't know the exact year, but it was roughly 40 minutes a day, I think before we had money, to do hunter-gathering in order to feed yourself or your village or whatever it was without having money. 40 minutes work a day.
0: Where'd you get that from?
1: Oh, that was a statistic that I saw ages ago. I haven't forgotten.
0: From a caveman that survived.
1: But I can't remember the exact details of it. But if you look at housing costs, they're pretty. It's pretty consuming. And you've got, if you own the house, you've got the rates and you've got the insurance, which has gone up big time. And you, if you've got debt, you've got the servicing with it as well. And if you've got it freehold, well, you've still got the maintenance, whether you've got it freehold or you haven't.
0: But this is all fascinating, and I think people actually do understand most of what you're saying. But I think the problem is that we are the ones that have done this. We, like one of our biggest products in New Zealand, one of the biggest investments outside of primary industry is housing. And we have loved that over the years, and then we turn around and go, oh, it's all too expensive now. But that's our fault, isn't it?
1: Well, the thing is that the private banks, with Reserve Bank, they're looking at regular updates. But if you look at the US Federal Reserve, M4 money, then they, with their interest rates, are now looking at how much M4 money is or how much money is created by the private banks. Because the more money the private banks create, the more money they can lend and the higher house prices can go, basically. And if you look at New Zealand, they haven't looked at, for the reporting for the Reserve Bank, they're not looking at the amount of money private banks are creating for that quarter or whatever. So most people are brain dead when it comes to understanding the trickery of how finance works, and it's one of the most important things. And
0: yeah, that's not. I don't think that's very fair, Peter. You sound very condescending, as you did in the last call to me, as if you're the expert on this. You know very well that banks who have been through great turmoil in the US and situations here with private finance companies that had to prove that they can cover what they actually say they have. There's more legislation being put in place for that. But you didn't actually answer the question about the housing. You went on about the US. The problem with us here is that we see it as a great way to get forward. And so if you've got a few $100,000 or less in the bank, you just go and invest it and push up the price of everything for everyone. And then we complain about it.
1: Yeah, well, the price of housing is not going up as it used to. And if you have the 4%, like one of your reporters who I don't have much time for, bought a house in Wellington, and then the price went down. And I think he got a shock that the price could go down because, when we had 25% interest rates and high inflation in the 80s, sort of the Muldoon / Labor era, I think it was under Labor, the thing is that the houses weren't so expensive.
0: But it's not the price of a house that screws people over financially. It's when interest rates fluctuate and they've got such dependability on the bank and a very low capital investment in what they've just purchased, right? So interest rates fluctuate slightly and that person or that couple all of a sudden can't afford to make a payment. And that's been evident through parts of Auckland, Wellington, I don't know, the whole country probably.
1: Yeah, and it doesn't help the government trying to suggest people buy with 5% deposit, and they're doing the same thing in Australia. They're trying to keep the housing market going, and basically the economy is being run. Bring in the immigrants to force the house prices up and build new houses for the immigrants. So it's really, New Zealand's really had an immigrant policy to keep the the sweet, you know, housing bubble sort of going for years.
0: And yet, and most house purchases are not made by immigrants.
1: Well, the thing is, once you become an immigrant and then you become a resident today, you're eligible to buy a house, whereas before, as a person without residency, you could actually buy a house, but that the rules have changed.
0: Yeah, but when you're listening to people who actually do know what they're talking about, Peter, people who actually do this for a job, and they'll be talking on programs at length, long form interviews on programs like The Weekend Collective with Tim Beveridge, where they actually spell that out quite clearly. So if you're having a little bit of a subtle bash there against immigration, it's not the immigration that's pushing the price of housing up. It's us here.
1: Well, the thing is, in Australia, they talk about the immigration is pushing up house prices.
0: Who says that? Pauline Hanson?
1: No.
0: Are you sure?
1: Because the thing is, the more people, the more demand you have for houses. Like I remember in Christchurch when there was such strong demand for rentals, and people couldn't get rentals. There were about 60 people queuing up for one rental. And what happened then was some people decided to buy a house and they basically borrowed most of the money, which I thought was financially quite risky. But within 2 years, they suddenly had 50% equity because the price of the house went up so much. And some people thought, oh, I've made money from the house and I'll sell it. And I'll go back to renting. I thought, my goodness, why you'd want to do that? But anyway, the thing is, houses are, the cost of housing compared to years ago is very high. And then these days you need a phone which costs so much a month with internet access. So that's quite high.
0: Isn't it more though, in terms of the price of the house, that's commensurate with income. So you talk about the income to debt ratio. That's what's changed more demonstrably over the decades, isn't it?
1: Well, years ago, like before Roger Douglas introduced 10% GST on spending, and then National, through various things, took it to 15%. Then you have the emissions trading scheme. So that's 17.5% tax on your power bill. And then I heard Kerry Wooden, I don't know if it was her or someone else, talking about people, if you put up the GST, more people pay GST. Well, if you're rich and running a business, you claim 15% back from your power bill, from your business car or your electricity bill, because it's a business. So if you're not in business, you can't claim the 15% GST. And if you're an exporter, you can claim the 15% GST back and export. So if you're right at the bottom, you are paying very high percentage of your tax bill relative to your earnings, and the main parties are not looking after your interests at all.
0: Isn't this where the Opportunity Party, they've always advocated for shifting the burden of tax, haven't they? And that's the only refreshing thing that I hear, is a party that's looking to shift the burden of tax and making it more equitable, I guess. But going back to the first question, though, Peter, are you able to save money? Are you in a position where things aren't so bad and you're actually not affected by price rises, inflation?
1: I basically, when I was young, I had periods of time when I didn't own a car, which was, you know, trying to save money and living very frugally, using public transport or bicycle. When I was overseas, I didn't own a car and used public transport and taxis. The more you save when you're younger, there are shows the best website I've seen for about saving in debt. It's got lots of, it's a US website called calculator.net.
0: Okay, yeah, we've got similar websites here with the little government mouse, literally a mouse talking to you, talking about, I can't remember the name of the website now, but it's something similar. Yeah, there's all sorts of ways to do it. But, you know, you talk about taking taxis and riding a bike. A lot of people would be unable to do that and would be walking. I would imagine running a vehicle of any sort doesn't come without costs. Oh, just go and buy an electric something. Yeah, right, yeah. significant cost there before you can start saving money. But good to hear from you, Peter. Yeah, I don't like those descriptions of the average person as brain dead when it comes to money matters. It's an incredibly arrogant thing to say. I think everybody knows what they know need to know, and they're always prepared to learn more, but not when someone makes them feel stupid. 2621 0800 80 1080. 9292 the text.
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0: 24 to 1 this Friday morning. Happy Friday to you. 0800 80 1080. The Kiwi State of Savings Index. I don't know how many people would have downloaded this whole report or gone into a Kiwi bank and said, oh, can I get a copy of that amazing study? It's like a litmus test, isn't it? It's like sticking your finger in the wind and going, oh yeah, what's happening out there? And it's indicative of the people that they surveyed. And often people will criticise, oh, that's a small cohort. It'll probably be around the 1,000 people mark. Statistically, that's all you need to be relevant, with a margin of error of whatever it might be. But I think overall, it's both confronting and good news. 40% of us taking on debt to cover increased living costs is not good. And I hate to think of people going to bank alternatives with high interest rates. They probably don't care. They just need to get the money, and so they'll do whatever it takes. Stepping into a deal that's not great, high interest rates, often just servicing the interest, and then sometimes not even able to do that. But the upshot, the upside, is that about 44% of us are saving on a regular basis. Well, that's good. I don't know what that means exactly. You know, saving what? $5? $500? It's quite frightening when you're told how much you have to save before you retire, which is why many people just don't retire. Roman, that comment was extremely harsh. Which comment? Leslie, which comment are you talking about? Come back and explain yourself, 9292, or give me a call. Roman, the Greens are also trying to take the tax burden off workers. Yeah, I was driving in last night to work and I heard there some tax experts questioning the Greens' policy on tax and that it actually could be more detrimental than beneficial. It does make you wonder, doesn't it? It makes you wonder two things. Who's telling the truth? And the other thing you often wonder is, do political parties actually do the workings properly in order to cement good policy? Because if that's not good policy and that's found to be poor policy, that's going to turn people off big time. Any party that has a policy as key as that's incorrect. That's quite damaging, isn't it? Feel free to have your say on that. Hi, Roman. My neighbours take my veggie plants. Oh, they take them. One coming in the back door taking my things. The police don't come. I'm on a sickness benefit to live. Oh, you need to get the police involved. Why aren't they coming and helping you? So you're planting plants and your neighbours are coming and stealing the plants? Holy moly, that's desperate, isn't it? Hiram, man, I'm so glad you're behind the microphone. You lift the energy levels and interest factor immediately. Have a good morning, says Rose. Nice to hear from you, Rose. Roman, the second time in an hour that you've gone off air on 1395 AM Oamaru, 1102 PM and 1222 AM, regards, says Donald of Oamaru. I'm not sure why that would be, Donald. Can you get an FM frequency where you are? Have you got iHeartRadio? Those are the two options. I haven't heard anything. Nothing about an AM frequency. As far as I know, we don't have men in overalls climbing towers and doing an oil and grease on any transmitters, so I don't know what's going on there, Donald. Anyone else listening in Oamaru on 1395 AM? Any trouble there? If I hear more trouble, I'll definitely, hit the big red button. There'll be technicians sliding down poles into Hiluxes. They're very good at responding, so do let me know. Roman, use Afterpay if need a vet visit for the dog and car repairs, and only shop where it's available. There is no interest added. Try and save $300 a month if the bills are kept to a minimum. Yep, well, that sounds like you're trying hard. I have to say that everything I save is absorbed by one of the girls having a birthday and my grandson now as well. And I'm not opposed to that. I love going and seeing the girls, but it's like, oh, there goes all the money. Oh, well. Oh, well. I win Lotto this weekend. It won't be a problem. Roman, I do my Lotto ticket on the app very easily. Yeah, I've got the app too, but I'm just wondering, I don't know, if I'm going to actually, it is gambling, right? If I'm going to do the gamble thing, am I better off to actually get off my Botox and actually go somewhere and buy a lotto ticket? Far too easy to do it online, isn't it? Morning, Roman. The USA Mega Lottery is up to $1.06 billion drawn in one day and 11 hours. That's ridiculous. What the heck would you do with all of that? You buy an island, start your own nudist colony? You could do, I mean, so many options really, right? Hi, Roman, this is why the country is broken and broke. That is only a tiny amount of what they are taking. I don't quite understand what that means. This is all written in block capitals. Make these a topic. Come on, don't be awoke. I'm wide awoke. I don't know what you mean. You have to put more context in texts like that. You've obviously heard something, but by the time I get to your text, it's kind of out of context. So do feel free to put some more words into them just to make it easier for everyone. 0800 80 10 80. 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
0: 16:21. Oh, hi there, Matt. It's Brendan here. G'day, Brendan. I'm just wondering how Chris, your listener and caller, got on after his surgery. Have you heard how he's doing? I wish him all the best. Oh, good on you, Brendan. That's very caring of you. No, Chris has yes, but no. So no. He went in to have a surgery and he had a bit of a flu, and the anaesthetist said, nope, we don't want to be doing this while you're under the weather. We'll wait till you're fully clear of the flu. I was going to say, wait till he's fully better. He's not better at all. But they don't want to do things when his immune system's really compromised like that. So they were postponing that surgery for 4 weeks. It's very kind of you, Brendan. And I'm sure Chris will be thrilled to know that people do care. I know that people do care. For those that don't know the story, I won't go through it in great detail, ad infinitum, but suffice to say that every single political party, I emailed them all, apart from the ones that are idiots. Well, that's debatable now, isn't it? Well, anyway, I emailed all the relatively sensible parties, and they were all amazing. In fact, two of the major parties combined, National and Labour, their spokespeople got involved, and amazing. Aisha Verrill, Todd McClay, brilliant. They worked together, got the job done. I didn't hear anything from several emails. I heard nothing from New Zealand First and nothing from the Greens. Says it all, doesn't it? I was really upset by that. Not upset. That sounds namby-pamby. I was just bloody angry. I was angry that they couldn't get off their Botox and do anything at all, not even a response to the email. So thank you, Brendan. That's very kind indeed. 0800 80 1080 if you would like to jump on board. Hi there, Colleen. Welcome.
15: Oh, hi, Roman. Please don't put my name over.
0: Okay.
15: Sorry. My beautiful grandson, he's in Auckland. He's just given up. He was taking university and all this. And now he's suicidal. He's just like, I don't know if it's even hours or day away.
0: Has he got family around him in Auckland?
15: Yes, but on the other side, and then he just moved out. He's only 20. And I don't know why. I do know why. He just wants to see his uncle and doesn't understand why he needs to be so close, but his uncle doesn't in touch with him or anything, and victims, it's all his fault, and it's not like
0: no. Colleen, that's I do look, no one knows who you are, don't worry about that. I'm more concerned about yeah. you said your grandson, right?
15: Oh, he's the kindest guy. He's the most loveliest person.
0: Yeah,
15: my daughter told me, and he can't understand why his uncle never comes to see him, and that's the only person he wants to see. Ring him early in the morning. I don't care. But
0: It's much better. It's much better that. The good news is, Colleen, is that you care, right? You care and you want to help. Is he willing to? Do you know if he's willing to call all the different help numbers that are available for people that are really struggling?
15: My lovely daughter is his mother, and she is beside herself and is dead. And he just wants to see his uncle. And,
0: yeah.
15: And then somebody, oh God, I'm sorry to go on.
0: No, not at all.
15: The Nutters Club, you know, they have a number or something for to get in touch with people who are in that situation.
0: Yes. This is what. Yeah, there's so many different numbers. There's Lifeline and Youthline. There's the Samaritans. Have you got the internet, Colleen?
15: No, I don't have any.
0: Okay. So would you like me to tell you one of those phone numbers, or do you just want to move on from that and get your other family members to work on that? Because I can also. Yeah, you tell me. What do you need?
15: Just whatever number you've got there.
0: Yep, okay.
15: You want me to come on Youthline or something, wouldn't it?
0: Yeah, there's Youth.
15: Just 20.
0: Yeah, there's Youthline, which is 0800 376 63.
15: That's okay.
0: I'll start again. So it's 0800 376. Yes.
15: 376.
0: Six.
15: Oh, God.
0: So I'll just start again. 0800 376 633.
15: 633.
0: Yeah.
15: Oh, God, thank you so much.
0: I really feel for you. Now, Colleen, the other thing you could do, and you just said you don't have the internet, but if you have someone that can send me an email, I can put you in touch with Kyle and Hamish from the Nutters Club. And, look, they would be able to do vastly more. They're far more connected with things than I am. So if that's something of interest to you.
15: I don't have that. Oh, I am interested in everything. I don't care about anything at the moment except...
0: Yeah.
15: Oh,
0: I can hear it. I think a lot of people will be really feeling for you, Colleen, because it's a position where you just feel completely helpless, you know, apart from saying nice things. What can you do? Well, if you can send an email somehow to me, and I'll make sure that Hamish and Kyle get that email... And they might be able to be of, or they will be able to be of more help than I can.
15: Well, you've been a great help even listening.
0: No, not at all. No, it's a horrific situation. You know, that feeling of, I think many people have been through that, which doesn't help you, but that feeling of someone who's close to you in absolute desperate situation, it's horrible, isn't it?
15: And he's such a lovely person, and he's given up university and he was working for the council, you know, and looking after the children and that in the pool and looking over there. You know, and then it's like that. It's,
0: You just got to hope. You just got to hope, don't you, that someone connects to him, whether it's family or not, and just gets him to see that there is something worth hanging in there for. Now, someone else, Colleen, has suggested that you yourself could call 1737 for some support.
15: 1737.
0: Yeah.
15: For me.
0: Yeah, just because, and you might be thinking you're as strong as an ox, but sometimes you don't really realise just what a toll it's taking on you. So that could be something that could work to give you some support as well.
15: Oh, thank you so much.
0: Oh, well, keep us posted, Colleen. I think it's a horrific situation to be in. And I'm not a trained anything in terms of counselling, but who hasn't lived through some stuff? You've just got to hope that the person in that situation, your grandson, is always prepared to keep talking, to not totally cut himself off from everybody, because those people, they're never a problem. They always get to a point where they think they're a burden to people. And people just want to do everything they can to help, whatever that might be. And you're doing the right thing, Colleen. Very brave indeed. Thank you. And all the very best. 821. So just to repeat that, just for this text says, "Hi, man, I think that distressed lady on the phone should phone 1737 for herself also. There'll be someone to speak with 24/7. That's very kind. Thank you. And when you make a connection like that, they'll be the ones who can give you all the different numbers specific to the needs of the person and the area that they live in as well. Yeah, it's an area in the country that's lacking, isn't it? The mental health situation, mental or physical in New Zealand, the whole, it's just terrible. In terms of the stress that people are experiencing and the help that's provided too, there just isn't enough of it. 0800 80 1080 9292 on the text. Back with more calls soon and texts 721.
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0: 521, welcome to you, Sam.
18: Yeah, Roman, I got the National Flyer in the mailbox today.
0: National Party?
18: Yes.
0: Yes.
18: And they're promising the pensioners, the ones that are married, $180 extra a fortnight.
0: Good Lord.
18: Yes, I know.
0: Where's that money coming from?
18: Well, the taxpayers pay for it.
0: That's right.
18: But it's got to be good for the economy because they're all going to be in there on a pension day, all around these coffee shops, drinking cappuccinos and eating lovely cakes and everything. So it'll be good business, won't it? You know
0: yeah,
18: what I mean?
0: I do. And for some of us who are nearly of that age, perhaps, and those that are, it could be just, oh, now I can go and see my grandchildren in Australia or something. Oh, yeah.
18: Yeah. They'll be rolling in it.
0: So, Sam, for you, is that a good reason to vote for National?
18: Well, no, I'm a single pensioner.
0: Mm.
18: Yeah. I'm voting for Chloe. That's the Greens.
0: Yeah.
18: I always used to be a Labour voter, but I don't like their leader, so I've turned off from him. So I'm voting Green for the party vote and Red for the local candidate here in Ashburton.
0: Oh, yeah? Okay. Now, can I suggest something to you?
18: Yeah.
0: And look, I don't mean to try and affect the way that people vote, but do you think it's possible not to focus on the leader of a party and actually look at the policies?
18: Well, the reason why I like Green is because they're going to do something about the very, very rich people in this country that own half the wealth.
0: Right.
18: And they're the only ones that are going to take them on. And if they do, Labor will back them and so will the Maori Party. But somebody's got to get the ball rolling. I think Chloe's the one.
0: The bill rolling. Oh, the ball rolling. Yeah.
18: Yeah, the ball rolling.
0: Sam, the other thing because too is that there's the Opportunity Party as well. If you're looking for real reform in terms of tax and targeting extreme wealth, I think you'll find the Opportunity Party offer some opportunities in that regard as well. But yeah, as I say, it's just like I like to challenge people who've always voted the same way. It doesn't sound like you have. It sounds like you're quite prepared to change, quite dramatically too. But yeah, just thinking outside the box, thinking of something new. Does the Opportunity Party provide that? Question mark. Maybe. Could be worth a bit of a tutu on their website, Sam. See what you can find. 0800 80 1080. You can text 9292. Hi there, Sid.
19: How are you?
0: Yeah, good, Sid.
19: I forgot what I rang about, actually. I got distracted, actually,
0: okay,
19: from that lady. You know, it was kind of, well, whatever call, I don't know what to say, actually. Hope she's okay. Hope you put her on the right way. It's cool.
0: No, thanks, Sid. I do realise that sort of call is very distressing. But it's real and very uncomfortable. But what a brave woman Colleen was. How brave was she to call and talk about the love she has for her grandson and her fears for him? You've just got to hope that those little connections that we all make in that regard do help.

0: Carry on.
1: Yes, because you know that he went from V8 supercars to the NASCAR circuit in America.
2: Yes, and that's the kind of stock car stuff. When you mention stock cars, the American version compared to what we do here is quite different, isn't it?
1: Oh, yeah. Yeah. Way different.
2: Yeah. Carry on.
1: You would know places like Indianapolis for IndyCar or Daytona for the Daytona 500. Mm. But there's a lot of racing in that season that normally doesn't get the big coverage outside of long-lasting historical racing events.
2: Mm-hmm.
1: Obviously, the emergency that happened earlier, that when we had that caller that was needing help, you and me both know what can happen when emergency is occurring in the middle of a show, and we're both working together to provide updates as to what's happening. And the reason why I say that is because I still remember when I was talking to you when I watched Loafers Burn. So, yeah, it's important that when emergency occurs on air with anyone that calls in, it's always good to make sure that they're all right and they can get the relevant support that they can get.
2: Yeah, that was a very disturbed and very upset call from Colleen for those that weren't listening. But it's important it wasn't actually her that was the person needing the help. She was wanting to know how to help her grandson and what more could be done. And that's just it's a horrible situation to be in, right?
1: Yeah, and like I said, you and me both, we've had to be reporting on these sort of matters on a large scale for people's safety. And it can traumatize us, even though we are just the ones letting people know to stay clear of a situation as it unfolds.
2: Yeah, although for me, it's my job. I don't know for you, it's like an observation because you live close to a fire station, right?
1: The fire station's my next door neighbor. So when there is a major incident, there's a particular way that they go out the gate.
2: Mm-hmm.
1: In the middle of the night, if a major incident's going down, they will go out the gate, lights and sirens on, full blast, foot to the floor on the accelerator. And that's how I know when a major emergency's going down.
2: Mm.
1: As when I got on to Graham's show, when I called him for the first time, I was actively reporting on a house fire literally at the front gate of the fire station and just out my window.
2: Yeah.
1: So you never know what can happen during your show, and you just got to be ready to deal with it when it happens.
2: Yeah, and that is part of the job, and I qualify that by saying I'm not an expert on anything at all. It's not my job to be an expert, but it is my job to provide connections to, you know, those numbers. And there's a long list of numbers for people that need help. And not everyone's aware of it. Some people think, oh, surely people can access all of that. Not everyone has the internet, for example. Thanks, Wesley. You maybe think, actually, speaking of Americans driving cars very fast, you made me think of Paul Newman. I read a wonderful biography by Paul Newman post his death. He started writing it, and then he died, and one of his daughters, she put the rest together and compiled one of the best reads I've ever read about Paul Newman, a very accomplished racing car driver. He competed for decades, won 4 national championships as a driver, and finished overall second in the 24 Hours Le Mans in 1979, driving a Porsche 935. Steve McQueen, once again, right up there. James Garner, James Dean. James Dean raced a Porsche 356, a Porsche 550, a Spyder in regional SCCA events, whatever that stands for, before his tragic death in 1955 in a road accident. I guess it's not just about having money. You can have all the money in the world and be a useless driver. But if you do want a really good read, I'd recommend the Paul Newman biography. Really well written. just gives you such an insight into his upbringing as well, which is

0: important to anyone other than the company handling the wool and the farmer. And I'm sure there's been the odd policeman knocking on that farm door going, "Hello, hello. Don't be so sheepish. Will you answer some questions?" And it may be that the farmer has no idea. Often everything's done by the gang, the shearing gang. Isn't that weird? Two very strange stories. Toilets that cost $800,000 to clean every year? What the heck? Give me that job. And bullets within a bale of wool. I don't need your help with the toilets, but yeah, let me know your thoughts about the bullets in the bale. That's a weird story, isn't it? 20 past 2, 0800 80 10 80. 9292 to text.
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0: A very good morning to you. Welcome along here till 5 this morning. 0800 80 1080 is the free phone number. The text 9292. Let me catch up on some texts for you. Hi, Roman. Happy Friday to you. I recently won $10,000 on the online casino. I got it out and paid my credit card off in full and a couple of other bills, and I put some on my power bill so that I'm in credit. It didn't go far, but I paid a lot of my debt off. It was totally random, and I didn't put much into the casino to win that. I think I was just lucky. You certainly were. There'd be no winning formula for that, would there? But that would be nice. Nice to pay off some bills too. Hi, Roman. It's called vandalism. That's how... That's for the toilet cleaning topic. Oh, okay. So you think the toilet cleaning involves... There'd be no vandalism in the Mackenzie country? No. Queenstown and... No. There'd be very nice people in that part of the world. So you think some of that money, that $800,000, is for repair work as well? Maybe. It doesn't say that in the story that I've got. Roman, I disconnected Sky because I was in the USA and I could not tune in online. Disgusting for a paid service. They lost me as a customer. I won't be back. You need a VPN. You need a VPN so that when you're overseas, your computer doesn't know where you are. I'm not sure if that would work with Sky, but I'd imagine that's why people use a VPN. Virtual private network. Roman, it says... A lot when 8 miles away, the games are a ho-hum event. But our athletes will give their best, and I expect some good golds from our team. Give our athletes credit for stepping up, says Harry. Yeah, no, absolutely. I'm all about the athletes, as I said several times. If I knew someone that was competing, and I'll have a great sense of pride when we do well, it's not about that. It's about the cost. The duplication of a world event, and this one's not a world event. That's the whole point, right? It's this antiquated thing, this nod to

0: the mother country, the Commonwealth, it doesn't do anything. If you've done anything with the Commonwealth, tell me about that and what it means beyond the writing on the website, beyond their mission statement. Roman, I've got a mate in Glenock, about 30 minutes from Glasgow. She had no clue that the Commonwealth Games were on, and she's a keen cyclist as well. What the heck? I know they have a lot of great events in Glasgow, comedy, arts, but in terms of sport, you'd think they'd be promoting that all around the town. On the radio, on their TV. Roman, you clearly despise anything British, Commonwealth, our flag, etc. Regardless, must be sad for you when it's part of your own history. You sound so negative and bitter. No. Well, I drive a Land Rover. That's kind of British by design. It's got a Union Jack on the side, which I've often wondered how I'd take that off. It's actually a badge of the Union Jack. Not something I'm proud of. Negative and bitter. Oh, Linda, you've gone a bit far with that one. No, I'm just being realistic about the cost of the Commonwealth Games. Mind you, I did mention the royal family. You're probably right, actually. I wouldn't say bitter. I'd just say, what the heck? Like, most of the time when there's a story about the British royal family, I just think, why is that in the news? Honestly, it's no more newsworthy than the Kardashians getting lip enhancements. It's just as boring. But thank you, Linda. I appreciate the effort you made on 9292. Roman, I'm looking forward to the games. Good on the athletes. They are excited to be competing, otherwise they wouldn't bother going. Of course they're excited about going. Absolutely. You give an athlete the opportunity to compete, that's their whole raison d'etre. And you get them overseas competing against other people, not the rest of the world. But of course, yeah. The Comm Games is like a giant Colgate Games, isn't it? It's kind of like, oh, you know, it's quite important, but not really. Roman, you are off air in Oamaru on 1395. Cheers, says Brent. That was mentioned earlier on. Okay, I will definitely fire up the email and let our people know about that. Thank you. If it's come back on, Oamaru, 1395 AM. If it's come back on, let me know. You've got FM, you've got iHeartRadio too. Roman, it's not healthy to carry the world's devastation on your shoulders, but you help where and if you can, says Sonia. Oh, Sonia, I definitely don't. But it's more a reflection. I'm not so specific about what you're talking about in the sense of my job. It's the news. Yeah. And the news, you can find some good stuff in there, absolutely. But most of what the world is dealing with is a calamity brought on by a few idiots running countries who have forgotten about democracy and things like that. You know, those things that we used to think were so important. People like Donald Trump, people like Netanyahu, they both belong in homes for the baffled and bewildered. At the very best. 0800 80 1080 9292 on the text, 28 past 2.
1: I'm hungry. 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

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Welcome to you if you're listening on iHeartRadio anywhere around the world. Everything that you need to know, well, not everything. 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The Commonwealth Games, they're well and truly underway, but they're on their way out. And you might fight that and say, no, they're not. That's terrible. How could you say that? It's because they are. This little fizzled version of the Com Games we're watching out of Scotland. People in Scotland don't even know. Well, that's not all of them. I haven't spoken to them all. But there's been a few texts from people saying family there don't even know they're happening. And they live in Glasgow. What does that tell you? It's not being promoted well. It's a quaint little adage, a slight nod to a dying institution, really, isn't it? The Commonwealth. Calvin made some good points. And then his phone started to get that shaky wobbly again. I don't know what's going on there, Calvin. We thought we'd mastered the art of getting your phone to work properly. It wasn't too bad. A couple of texts saying they could hear the that kind of thing going on. Like an alien invasion. So yes, the article that I've referred to, and the reason I've referred to the article is because Winston Aldsworth's words, he's the head of sport for NZME, the parent body who owns the Herald and Newstalk ZB and a fleet of award-winning radio stations. The reason I refer to Winston's column is because I agree with him. The headline is, "The Commonwealth Games, New Zealand should ditch our link to this event from another era." And his words are quite strident. But I do agree with him. It's on a slow march from irrelevance to extinction. This little appreciated event has overstayed its welcome on the periphery of our main sporting stage. He goes on to say that New Zealand is slowly shrugging off its remnants of our weird colonial past. Once upon a time, Kiwis did what the English told us to. We turned up at their wars, grew their produce, and sang their anthem instead of our own. Some oddities remain, like the odd... like the odd fellow who is our head of state and the odd splatter on the corner of our flag. Yeah. If you've listened to me over the years, you'll know that's exactly the way I think about it all too. I find the British royal family interesting. Like a slow motion train wreck, really. It's just terrible. I've no interest in all that at all. The Commonwealth, yeah, it probably did have a purpose in terms of peace and equity and making sure everyone was okay in the Commonwealth. It's a bit sad, a bit tragic, really. And the Com Games, we just don't have the money. We don't have the money to be supporting athletes into the Olympics and the Commonwealth Games. And I think Winston Aldsworth in the article I'm referring to in the Herald makes that point very well. Feel free to have your, as Calvin said, a radio host's opinion is no different to anyone else's. It's different, perhaps. It's no more or less important, I think, is the point he was making. I'm not sure why he was making that point. Tying that into my job could be over because of AI. Well, what Calvin doesn't know is that I may well be a robot. 12 past three. And also, well, you wouldn't know, would you? I mentioned the ferocious weather. Ferocious, I'm being a bit dramatic, but the winter has arrived finally for parts of the country that have been saying, where's winter? I won't go through all of that. The snow falling, the possible road closures, you'll be aware of that if you're travelling. Jump on to the transport agency Waka Kotahi Plan Your Journey site. Disruptions looming for South Island motorists. Over the weekend, the weather is expected to bring disruptions for motorists in the South Island. Snow is expected to fall on Saturday on State Highway 8, State Highway 80 in the Mackenzie Basin, and further north in the Alpine areas on State Highway 7 and State Highway 73. Accumulations could reach 5 centimetres plus. Is that good enough for snow, for skiing? No, 5 centimetres, I don't know. 5 centimetres and more for high parts of Porter's Pass. I do feel for people in the ski industry. You might finally get a good season.
As the snow gives way to severe frosts from Sunday, ice is expected to pose a serious risk to motorists in many areas, especially inland and sheltered areas. This is the ice for Sunday. State highways 1, 7, 73, 75, 77 are likely to be affected through the start of the week, while State Highway 8 and 80 also likely to have icy road surfaces. In addition to freezing fog in patches for the Mackenzie Basin, wow, she's all go. Some of that weather kicking in yesterday and throughout today, so just keep your eye on. Yeah, don't go thinking you're a bulletproof driver. Use the whole Waka Kotahi, plan your journey. It will show you the roads that are closed, where the warnings are as well. What else? Oh, yeah, the bullets in the bale of wool. What the heck? That's a very weird story, isn't it? 8 bullets found in a pressed bale of wool at Woolworks. Woolworks are a scouring factory in Hawke's Bay. If you haven't been to a scouring plant, don't go. The smell is repulsive. There used to be one in Fielding that you drive past, and the smell was quite unlike anything you'd ever smell. I can't imagine working in a place like that. Not like the smell of a wool shed, that lovely smell of sheep poo and lanolin kind of mixed together. It sounds weird, but it's a lovely smell. Probably more so the lanolin. But how did these bullets get into the hay, into the bale of wool? Just bizarre. They haven't identified the farm in the story, but every bale is identifiable by a brand, and the authorities, whether that's the police or whatever, they'll be interested in following up on that. I mentioned the Mackenzie, speaking of bad weather in the South Island, or just weather, it is winter. The toilets in the Mackenzie district to get a $2.5 million investment. The funding is part of a $3.8 million investment to improve public toilets in two of New Zealand's busiest visitor destinations. People love going to the toilets in Mackenzie and the Queenstown Lakes districts. I'm sorry, $3.8 million for toilets? I've built two homes throughout my life, and if I had $3.8 million, I'd want a whole lot more than toilets. The cleaning cost annually is $800,000 a year. I'm sorry, what? Is that a typo? How on earth can it cost $800,000 to clean, even if it's both blocks of toilets, Mackenzie and Queenstown Lakes districts? That's a contract I want. I've never, ever, ever, ever, ever wanted to clean toilets for a job. But when it's $800,000, I'll do it in a heartbeat. I'll use my hairbrush, whatever it takes. That's a crazy story, isn't it? 0800 80 10 80. Those are the things we have been talking about. Keen to hear from you. Now, a couple of days ago, we were having a great chat. We were having a great old rah, weren't we? We were getting stuck into the discussion about whether or not Mamdani can arrest Netanyahu when he turns up in New York. Well, he can't. He can't, but the US government could. So New York's mayor, Zoran Mamdani, has conceded that he can't order the arrest of Benjamin Netanyahu when he sets foot in the city. But the Israeli Prime Minister, who is subject to an arrest warrant issued by the International Criminal Court, is expected to travel to New York City to attend the yearly United Nations General Assembly. That's in September. And even Donald Trump weighed in earlier in the week, saying that Netanyahu would be welcomed to the United States. I'm just trying to read through the story here. Yeah. It won't happen. It won't happen, but I do admire the mayor of New York for speaking quite stridently about the fact that there is an International Criminal Court arrest warrant for Netanyahu and his ongoing genocide, and yet no one seems to be doing anything about it. And he plans to be there in New York for this very auspicious meeting with the UN General Assembly. And who's going to do anything? Even if they can, no one. And it would be hypocritical of the US, wouldn't it, in their ongoing love and support of Israel, funding them to the nth degree to do whatever they want to do in the ongoing genocide. So, yeah, that's not going to happen.
So, Ma'am Dami said, my administration has reviewed every avenue available under applicable law to determine whether New York City could execute the International Criminal Court's arrest warrant. It's clear that we don't have the independent legal authority to enforce this warrant. The federal government, however, does, and I call on them to join the ICC and execute this warrant. They're never going to do it. They're never going to do it, not with Donald Trump. And even if it wasn't Donald Trump, successive presidents, ongoing presidents yet to come, yet to be floated to the top on the tide of billions of dollars, they are not going to change their support of Israel. That's not going to happen. They are intrinsically hardwired into that. So the International Criminal Court, the United States is not part of the International Criminal Court. And so the arrest warrant is not recognised in US law, and therefore there's no legal mechanism to enforce the warrant. And that's a Harvard Law School professor, who Alex Whiting, who told media that. The US also respects Netanyahu's immunity from arrest as a foreign head of state. A provision of US law called the American Service Members Protection Act prohibits extraditing anyone from the US to the ICC. So some say they could, some say they won't. They won't. Could Netanyahu be arrested? Some say they could, some say they won't. They won't. Could Netanyahu be arrested elsewhere?

0: since 2024. There are more than 120 member states of the International Criminal Court, including Australia, and all of them have an obligation to enforce its warrants. The US and Israel are not members. Unfortunately, so there we are. That's just to summarise that particular story, which was started earlier this week. There's a range of things to get into there. 0800 80 1080. We were also talking about the KiwiBank report, the KiwiBank State of Savings Index. There were two key points from that. 40% of us are taking on debt to cover increased living costs, and 44% are regularly saving. So there's extremely concerning and really good news in the survey, isn't there? Which of those categories do you fall into? A previous caller talking about the trials and tribulations of living in a camper van and noticing a lot of people living in cars. That's not the New Zealand I grew up in. I don't think I ever saw that growing up. And now you'll see homelessness and people living in cars all around the country. 0800 80 1080. What are you seeing? And are you able to say what changes have you had to make to your life in order to just keep ahead? 0800 80 1080. 22 past 3.
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0: 24 past 3, there's some great texts coming through, and I do like to get through all the texts at some point. I'll do a big catch up on those. So if you want to add to them, 9292, but you're much better off to call 0800 80 1080. Hi, Dion.
5: Hi. Man, I just want to ring about the homelessness that I've witnessed in the last sort of 6 weeks or so,
0: yeah,
5: and the increase of it, and is there a sort of platform that I can, I've been trying to document and speak to the people and see what sort of their story is, and summarize that and just sort of have my own understanding of it first, and then see where I can be of a support really, and try to understand what kind of New Zealand we're becoming.
0: Yeah.
5: Especially under this government, man, and it's just quite concerning the age demographic and people living in cars and all being evicted. Similar stories, all the households being thrown out, and it's just shocking, and no one's really care anything about it. All the animals being confiscated, or it's a lot of sadness. And not really sure where this is going.
0: So hang on, Dion, are you saying there are people who do want to help? Honestly, there are people doing amazing work in the background, lots of NGOs, lots of non-government organisations. Are you saying you want to do something to help?
5: No, I want to really just showcase their presence, because they are still in cars. Yes, there are people helping. I'm aware of that.

0: and McKenzie and where's the story? Hang on. So $2.5 million is the investment in towards what the total cost of $3.8 million to improve the public toilets in two of our busiest destinations. So McKenzie and Queenstown Lakes districts. So how many public toilets would there be altogether? Even if there were like six or 10, would there be that many? I don't mean individual dunnies. I mean blocks of public toilets. $800,000 a year. I might ring up the mayor and say, I'll do it for $750,000. Yeah. I just cannot wrap my head around that quantity of money. Thank you, Pete. Nice to hear from you. Seems bizarre, doesn't it? Bizarre. 0800 80 10 80. If you can shed any light on that particular toilet scenario without slipping into toilet humour, this is a very serious story. So tourists, you, me, those that come in from overseas, when we want to use these very flash toilets, we will have to pay. Does that annoy you? I'll tell you what would really annoy me is if I owned a cafe and people come in and they just want to use the toilet. It's like, well, you know, it's not a public facility. If you buy a muffin, a flat white, and all that ginger crunch, you can go to the toilet. I worked in pubs in London and people were always coming in. Can we use your toilet? No? Okay. Sometimes you just say for a joke, only if you buy a beer, and sometimes they would. Then I'd feel terrible. Well, you know, terrible-ish. 28 past 4, 0800 80 10 80 is the number. Hi, Craig.
1: Good morning, how's it going?
0: Oh, really good for a Friday. Craig, you?
1: Oh, can't complain too much, really.
0: Good, good, good.
1: If I do, people complain about me. The couple of things is interesting to find out. It was the Commonwealth Games. I think that's pretty much dead and gone, because you've got the Olympics, you've got the Diamond League competitions, you've got a lot of other sporting events for athletics and stuff like that. So there's only so much money to go around the world. So, I mean, eventually, I think they're sort of been, you know, they're great, but I think they're past tense nowadays because there's so many other competitions available for athletes and stuff like that. So, and you say there's only so much money around for sponsors. Green Mad Shark, I watched a documentary last year on about it, and yeah, the guy was right. They live in deep water, and I think that from memory, their heart beats once every minute.
0: Wow.
1: And they've got really slow metabolism, but I'm thinking to myself, some days when I come home from work, I'm completely knackered. And I think I couldn't be bothered doing that for 300 to 500 years. It'd just wear me out. So yeah. Good on them. But
0: and they're scavengers too. They're actually a scavenging shark, which is kind of weird.
1: Yeah, yeah. Mm. But no, it's good, you know, good that they've got their own shark to themselves. So that's really cool. But yeah, you know, 500 years, that's just incredible what nature can do nowadays and stuff like that. Thinking about how, you know, they would have been swimming around when Abraham Lincoln was around and stuff like that, which is really cool to think about. Yeah, and a little bit on the toilets was, I guess there is money in liquid gold, really, isn't there? I know there are a lot of toilets in Hamilton. They're automated ones, and they're all self-cleaning. I don't know whether they clean the bowls or not, but any term certain about that. But I know they do shut them, and they basically spray the walls and the floors and then all that sort of stuff. So you think with the technology, if they've got all that money down, technology down there, then what, the cleaning guy's probably just doing the bowl and stuff. But it's a lot of money for cleaning the toilet, really. But mind you, I suppose after, you know, some of the people being out in a few cold ones and stuff after a sporting event, all that, it's probably not a very nice job to go and clean those toilets because it could be pretty thrashed at times. But
0: they are. Look, I'd imagine they are, and it's no different to any other form of public toilets in a pub, for example, which is, you know, our job in London was, yeah, pretty horrible, actually. And women, I don't know what women do with tissues and toilet paper. Often there was just paper everywhere. What the heck have you guys been doing? Terrible. Anyway,
1: yeah,
0: terrible.
1: Well, I was going to say, I helped out. I used to have a friend of mine who owned a takeaway store, and it used to be an old cafe which had a toilet in there as well. But the one I could never figure out was, no matter what we tried, sometimes they get blocked up, and when you're trying to unblock it, well, it's blooming those blooming wet wipes. Who flushes those down the toilet? But apparently people still do, which is just used to drive us mad. But before I finally go, with your ammunition and stuff, I remember being at one of the local sporting shops in Hamilton last year, and I was working next door doing some data cabling, and walked back out to my van. That already closed. I was there about 7 o'clock just finishing off, and lying on the ground in a bag was whole case, of, well, whole box of 308 rounds just sitting on the ground. Someone else, he dropped them before they went into the car and just drove off again. Oh. So I sort of picked those up. But we've been doing quite a lot of work there over the couple of months doing a full upgrade. And you'd see live rounds, just loose ones sitting on the ground or in the gutter, and you sort of, I kept picking them up, and I put them in a bag once and took them back into the hunting store when they're open the next day and said, this is not good. And the guy goes, oh, well, once they're sold and outside the store, it's not our problem. It's like, but dude, you got live rounds sitting on the ground outside your store. I said, well, you need is some little, you know, like a teenage person come along and go, oh, I want to hit that with a hammer. Mm. I mean, obviously the rounds are not going to go very far because it's not in a barrel, but it's still going to give a bit of a explosion and bang. But he just didn't seem to be too cared about it. He said, as long as they're outside the store and they paid for it, it's not our problem. And so like, I said to the guy, well, you would think, wouldn't you actually go around and look at the front of your store in the car park before you shut up for the end of the day? And if you find any of that stuff, just pick it up and stick it back inside. But he wasn't interested in it at all. So,
0: oh, I can imagine most kids being quite intrigued by that too. Well, how do I make this go bang without realising just how loud that would be or the potential damage from it? Yeah, yeah, yeah. It's a weird assortment of bullets too. All complete with their projectile and primer intact. 8 different bullets, including a shotgun cartridge. What the heck? Was that like a mistake? How on earth did they get into a bale of wool? Cheers, Craig. Tis a mystery, as they say. One of the great mysteries. For a long time, Greenland sharks have been described as having very poor vision or even being blind. And this is because they have such an extremely long life, 300 to 500 years. And they have these little tassel-like parasites that hook onto the front of their eyeballs as well. That sounds horrific, doesn't it? And they don't have any arms to sort of reach forward and remove them. It's terrible. But researchers have found their eyes and retinas are actually intact and highly specialised for life in very dim light. Even in individuals over 100 years old, the cells and molecular machinery needed for vision are still there and still look healthy. Their visual system is essentially like a low-light camera, which makes perfect sense if you spend your life in the dark, cold depths of the Arctic Ocean. This shark is absolute. They've got dangling parasites on the fronts of their eyeballs, and they can still see where they're going and have great vision after 300 to 500 years. The Greenland shark. If you get the chance to have a look, they're ugly. They're just, well, you're an unfortunate-looking beastie, aren't you? But how would you look after 300 to 500 years? That's the question. 2625-0800-801080. Alan, stand by.
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0: 2525. G'day, Alan. Roman here. How's your Friday going?
9: Oh, it's going fine at the moment. A little bit cool, but not too bad. Good. We're only down to 3.
0: Oh, yeah. On the desert road?
9: Yeah. Okay.
0: Busy?
9: But we're expecting it. 3 on the desert.
0: Mm.
9: Bit of breeze, pitch black. But we're expecting the snow in on Saturday night.
0: Yeah, well, it's a big change coming, but it is winter.
9: Yes, that's true. Yeah, we'll get a blast now. We'll get a blast again in the first 2 weeks of August, and then we'll look forward to all the sunshine.
0: Yeah, exactly. All right, yeah.
9: There. That Greenland shark, I heard of that probably well over 10 years ago. Mm. I saw a documentary on TV on it. And it just lives near the bottom in the depths under the ice. Given that's not the only fish, there's fish down on our end of the world, Antarctica, and you got the colossal squid. They haven't determined how long that colossal squid lives. We've got the Morsonite cod, and they've estimated that living to well into its hundreds of years.
0: Mm.
9: But it's the extreme cold. It slows down all the metabolism in these animals. And they grow very slow and live a very long life.
0: So in theory, people who live in Bluff should live to 300 to 500 years.
9: No. Maybe 97.
0: Okay.
9: They eat too many oysters.
0: Right.
9: And that keeps them active.
0: Yeah, yes. So I'm told.
9: I thought you went down there.
0: I did, but I said to them, I'm not a great big oyster fan. Look, I think they're okay. And I said, how many do I have to buy? They said, well, the minimum is 6. I bought 6. And then I had lots of different other seafood stuff, but, not the kinner.
9: No, I'm more a mussel person.
0: Yeah, they're beautiful. Yeah, exactly. I'd rather have scallops too. If someone said scallops or oysters, I'd be having the scallops.
9: Yeah. Oh, oysters are okay in limitation, but I'd rather have mussels.
0: Yeah. Or oysters deep fried. If you deep fry an oyster, I'm in. Thank you. Beautiful.
9: Yes. Yeah, that's nice. Yes. And scallops in the fry pan.
0: Yum.
9: So, nevertheless. Shifted across to our politicians, this recycling old politicians, I think that's a bit of a wasted trip and a dead end road. And I think the biggest term is it's been recycled. They left for one reason or another, and why bring them back?
0: Mm.
9: It's like turning the clock back. We don't want to go back there. That water's gone under the bridge. We've moved on.
0: Yeah, I do wonder what the appeal is for voters or for the parties, willing to take them on as well. Stuart Nash didn't go well, did he?
9: Oh, no. He 5-minute wonder.
0: Mm.
9: And we've got a couple others there. And how long are they going to last before they trip on their own feet?
0: Who are you referring to?
9: Well, we've got a couple others in New Zealand First. So... they're all recycled and come from multiple parties.
0: What about Paul Henry? What are you thinking he'll bring to, not to the party, or the quick wit, the banter, but what will he bring to the ACT Party that will be worth anyone voting for?
9: I haven't actually seen, heard him talk politically, but the first thought that comes to mind is, yes, he's quick-witted, but he'll act like a joker.
0: Yeah.
9: Will he get a more serious nature and backbone in him, or is he going to carry on how he did in the media world?
0: Yeah, I wonder. I wonder also too, with having to learn all the parliamentary procedures and standing orders and all that kind of stuff. I wonder if he'll just get absolutely bored and frustrated by that.
9: Yeah, he might be more in tune to adapting to that after coming out of media. There are rules in place and how you conduct yourself.
0: Mm.
9: So he may shine, he may not. Haven't seen him in that type of position.
0: No.
9: To show up. But his interview on Radio Hauraki the other day, my answer to those three questions... what a stupid question. Ask something more serious.
0: Mm-hmm.
9: To indulge in it was foolish, I felt.
0: Just like the Australian Prime Minister did something very similar, didn't he?
9: Yes.
0: Yeah, I just thought, why would you fall into that? Why would you, just have another chat, keep chatting? Because in radio, you know, the time just eats up and then they've got to move on. I wouldn't feel compelled to answer that.
9: I wouldn't have allowed myself into it. I would have said, don't be so bloody stupid. Now, give me a serious question.
0: Yeah. Yeah, and also your reference to the rules before about having to go from the media into politics and, you know, adhere to rules. There are rules in broadcasting too, and that's what I wonder. I wonder if Paul will just sort of go, well, I'll just do whatever I want and often be asked to withdraw and apologise or leave the chamber. I guess time will tell.
9: Yeah. So I think once or twice kicked out of the chamber, and he'll probably toe into the rules. He'll know where he can go. Yeah. Instead of pushing the boundary.
0: Well, that's right. And the whip, that's the whip's job, isn't it? The whip is to whip people into line, adhere to the rules. And he might, you know, he might give it a crack and just go, look, this isn't for me. I'm going back to sunbathing in the nude by my pool. I don't know. 18 to 5. Thanks, Alan. 0800 80 1080 and 9292, the text.
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0: 16 to 5, only here till 5, so if you want to call, now is the time to do it. There's no time like the time right now. Now, Chris, I mentioned Chris earlier on, who is a caller who, for those that have followed Chris's path, he's had a very tough journey with health concerns, and he had surgery booked in, and then he got the flu, and his surgery was deferred. So I've got a text here from Chris. Nice to hear from you, Chris. And Gothic, his black shepherd dog. Hiram, man, thank you so much, and thanks to the kind listeners. An update for you, Tauranga Hospital rang me 2 days ago and have booked me in for surgery again for next Wednesday, the 29th of July. They gave me antibiotics last week, so let's hope they do the job. Thanks to everyone again, Chris and Gothic. Oh, there'll be people that are thrilled to hear about that. Well, that's come round quick, hasn't it? So you've obviously made a good recovery from the flu-y type thing. Hi there, Roman. Here I sit, broken-hearted. I paid a penny and only farted. Oh, that's a good toilet joke, isn't it? I didn't see that one coming. Thank you. Yeah, it seems rough to have to pay to use a toilet. But if you go overseas, I can't think of too many other places I've been to. Maybe Paris, where you'll have to pay to use toilets. $800,000 to clean toilets. Wow. And look, it could be that they're big blocks of toilets, and there are several of them through Mackenzie District and Queenstown as well. So look, I could be unfairly making my, oh, wow, what the heck comments. Seems like a lot of money, though, doesn't it? Mind you, if you were cleaning toilets every day for a job, every day, Monday to Friday, maybe even 6 days a week, actually, it could be 7 days, couldn't it? You have to employ a few people. I'd want that kind of money. Yuck. It would not be pleasant, would it? No. Hiram Ant, $12 New Zealand for a single scoop of ice cream in Fiji, $13 for a double scoop or $14 for three. What the heck? Is it New Zealand ice cream? You've gone to Fiji to buy New Zealand ice cream, managed to get a triple scoop and split it into three cups. From Richard the Kayaker. Ah, g'day Richard. P.S. They charge extra for a cone. The pricing is crazy everywhere now. Good Lord, that's crazy money, isn't it? Take your own ice cream. Oh, yeah, I don't suppose you can, really, can you? Roman, there are lots of daffodils blooming already along the Avon River here in Christchurch. Also, there are the sounds of baby blackbirds in my garden, says Rose. What does a baby blackbird sound like? I don't think I've ever... Maybe I have heard that. I can't really... Can't think of what that would sound like. Hi, Roman. The Greenland shark's life at 500 years old is okay. Methuselah in the Old Testament, son of Enoch, died at the age of 969. Oh, Lord, really? Also, if you couldn't use $800,000 in used toilets, I'd find the nearest pothole. Okay. Hi, Roman. Greenland shark, I was told it can live up to 1,000 years old. Yeah, it says 300 to 500 years in this BBC story. It's extraordinary, isn't it? Hi there, man. We've had a very mild winter in the Manawatu. Wednesday was warm, and my white magnolia denudata is flowering. Denudata, that's a beautiful magnolia. Had some cold, frosty mornings and the occasional black frost, but some lovely days. Very nice. Very nice indeed. Oh, well, look, winter is going to come this weekend. It's going to be very, very cold. Make sure you're planning your journey well, particularly in the South Island. Some snow, some ice. It's going to be chilly as. I just wish I had a fire so I could sit there and pretend I was in a cold part of the country. I'd light it anyway. 12 to 5, 0800 80 1080.
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0: 10 to 5, here through till 5 this morning, just watching a story on the news channels in the studio that rising temperatures in Africa are threatening the lives of camels. The very animal that you thought was designed to survive all of that kind of heat, they're not at all handling the heat in Africa. That's quite incredible. I've turned into David Attenborough. We've got sharks that live to 300 to 500 years and camels, but there's lots of other things to talk about as well. 0800 80 10 80 is the number. Hi, Ian.
19: Hi, how are you?
0: Yeah, good, Ian.
19: Good, good. Hey, I used to drive tour buses down through Tekapo and to Queenstown and that regularly. Mm-hmm. And a lot of Indian tours and Chinese tours and so on. Now, Tekapo has got two sets of toilets in it. So there's one towards the Shepherd Church. There's one set of toilets there that you have to pay for, And then down the other side by the supermarket, there's a set of toilets that you don't have to pay for.
0: Ah, okay.
19: Okay. If I took the bus in to the pay ones, the Indians used to refuse to pay, and they'd just go and piddle against the tree.
0: Oh, yeah. Yeah.
19: So I don't know how they're going to get on with their pay toilets.
0: No, I don't know how anyone gets on with paid toilets, to be fair. I think, you know, it's like if you don't actually have the money, what are you supposed to do? You're all set to make a deposit, but you don't have any money. Well, that sounds weird, doesn't it? But you know what I mean. I'm not sure. You know, hold on, clench your sphincter and run down to the bank. I don't know. Here's Stone.

0: News Talk ZB. The band is Whiskey Myers and the track is Stone. Might ring some bells for you if you were a fan of Yellowstone. They walked into a pub and there's the band on the stage, Whiskey Myers, playing that very track.
1: Wow!
0: Yeah, anyway. Not too far away from the latest in news with Neva Ritimanu, who's also a very good country and western singer and line dancer. She's saying yes. Can't believe she's agreeing, but anyway. And then it's early edition for Friday with Ryan Bridge. Have a lovely weekend.
2: Lovely.

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3: News Talk ZB, we will talk about Andrew Bailey. He's the MP on the way out. There are a few of those at the moment, but MP on the way out. He's not going to stand again at this election. However, he's just had a members bill plucked from the ballot. It's about child abuse. We'll talk to him about that, but also about, you know, he's one of those sort of, how would you describe them? Colourful characters of politics who is leaving because of opening his mouth. And we'll ask him about Stuart Nash, a bunch of other stuff. 13 after 5.
2: Ryan Bridge.
3: So let's talk about the price of petrol, the price of diesel this morning. Kelly Eckold reckons we could see the price of 91 going back up to around $3.30 per litre. Average at the moment, according to Gaspy, is $2.89. This is after what's happening in the Strait, but also now the Red Sea. Comes as we will get an inflation read as of next year, monthly instead of quarterly. Brad Olson, Chief Executive Principal Economist at Infometrics, with us this morning. Brad, good morning.
4: Good morning.
3: So, thoughts on what's happened overnight?
4: Yeah, I mean, certainly not what anyone was hoping for, but also let's be quite realistic. I mean, things have clearly been tracking this way the last couple of weeks, given the renewed conflict missiles and explosives that have been going through across the Strait of Hormuz, and now you're seeing the spread into the Red Sea. I mean, the reason, of course, that oil prices go up is because there is that worry around supply, and clearly there's a lot more worry coming through. Hitting that psychological barrier of $100 a barrel is concerning. We'd seen it track there the last couple of days, and I think Kelly's probably pretty bang on with that $3.30 expectation. The question will be how quickly that comes back.
3: Indeed. And will the fact that we're going to get an inflation read monthly instead of quarterly change anything meaningful?
4: It certainly gives us a lot more information a whole lot quicker. I mean, at the moment, right, we got the quarterly inflation figures this week for the previous quarter. But of course, that's sort of like the average over the 3 months to June. So we're not quite sure sort of how things progressed in April, May and June separately. We only know the sort of collective view. So from July next year, we'll have this, much more direct monthly read. That's certainly going to be helpful just to give us a lot more information as we progress through. We are going to have to be careful that we don't sort of read too much into any one monthly increase, decrease, whatever it might be, and start jumping at shadows. We want to look a lot more for the signal rather than the noise, but this is a step in the right direction, given that New Zealand is now the only OECD country that doesn't have a monthly inflation measure. Now we will from about mid next year.
3: Brad, nice to have you on the show as always. Brad Olson, Chief Executive Principal Economist at Infometrics. Time is 16 minutes after 5.
2: Ryan Bridge.
3: Dubai obviously been hit by what's happened in the Middle East and the fact that no one wants to go. Well, tourists are steering clear. Also, airlines steering clear. So in 2025, Dubai had 20 million tourists visit, which, you know, as a hub, sort of a travel hub, you can imagine. However, half of the airlines operating at Dubai airports have the number have halved since then. So you've got half as many airlines going in, hotel vacancies, revenues for some businesses particularly exposed to tourism down by more than 50%. So as a result, they are paying their residents to invite their friends and family to come visit. Apparently you get $1,300 worth of a benefits package, which could include hotel stays, dining deals, and attraction tickets. So if you live in Dubai, you're a resident there, you can invite non-residents. This is this year, and the holiday will basically be, well, a lot of the costs will be covered for you. 17 after 5, News Talk ZB.
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3: It is 5:19. Owen says, good morning, Ryan. Good morning, Owen. Nice to have you with the show this morning. That mouth tape that you advertise on ZB would be invaluable to our politicians in the lead up to the elections. It might be restful for all of us and rescue a few careers. Very good point, Owen. Is that the sleeping? Yeah, you put it over your mouth and you stop snoring. I mean, I'd be worried I'd stop breathing. Anyway, Owen says it'd be great for the politicians. Not a bad point, Owen. We will talk about that with Andrew Bailey just before 6 this morning. It is 20 after 5.
2: Ryan Bridge.
3: The Comm Games that almost didn't happen underway in Glasgow. 114 Kiwi athletes, 10 sports. Opening ceremony kicks off this morning. Last night, we started with lawn bowls.
13: It was originally an opening ceremony birthday, and now it's a game one birthday. So, no, I think it's a pretty cool way to spend a birthday, isn't it?
3: Clearly the birthday of New Zealand bowler Selena Goddard in Glasgow. Andrew Alderson, Newstalk ZB Sports Readers, with us this morning. Andrew, good morning.
14: Greetings, Ryan.
3: So how did we go with the bowls?
14: Oh, solid start, I think, with Selena Goddard and Caitlin Inch. They eventually won a tiebreak against Kenya, so first round win for them. And also Shannon McElroy with leading off at the indoor bowls rink and picking up a win over Liam Hill from Tonga. So there's New Zealand's opening gambit, if you like. McElroy with leading off at the indoor bowls rink and picking up a win over Liam Hill from Tonga. So there's New Zealand's opening gambit, if you like, at these Commonwealth.

Italian people getting pissed off at people wandering around with bikinis, or Paul Henry, or Aisha Beryl's faux outrage. I mean, honestly, the whole world's gone to hell in a handcart. That's been viewed 30 million times and counting. For the record, he actually likes Graceland, thinks Graceland is a work of some genius, which of course it is. What we will be focusing on in a couple of moments is Forsyth Barr Head of Research, Andy Bowley, is with us. So Air New Zealand going into Western Sydney. I told you the other day, was it last week I think I told you, the first cargo plane landed at the new Western Sydney Airport. Why is this of interest to us? Well, we're going to have choice, of course. We can now fly to one of two destinations in Sydney, and whether that's going to shake up the Trans-Tasman offering. Qatar yesterday also. They are offering you Auckland-Melbourne seats from December. So they're a good product. So that's going to shake up the Tasman. So we'll have to talk about that. We do have the chair of Netball New Zealand, Alistair Carruthers. He happens to be in Glasgow for the Commonwealth Games. So the numbers are ugly for Netball New Zealand. I got also numbers on the ratings yesterday at last. And so I think I've got the answer to why netball's in the state it's in. Anyway, they're 3.5 million in the hole. End of July is coming. The contract situation, I would have argued, is dire. It's got to be sitting heavily on the shoulders of those people in Glasgow representing the country at the moment.

0: My children asked if I've made any new friends lately, so I told them about Barb and Nigel. 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We argued passionately about the future of AI and who had better grandkids. We had to agree to disagree. Love Heart, social learning for people with better things to do than slow down. 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
5: My word. Tourism Holdings. Grant Webster is on the program periodically giving an insight into tourism, etc. He had a very good day yesterday. He's the boss of Tourism Holdings. They upgraded their outlook, and this affects all of us because a couple of they're the company with a couple of non-binding offers at the moment that they're working their way through. Anyway, bookings have rebounded across all markets. And the other thing they do are the big RVs, you know, the holiday homes. Anyway, their vehicle sales stronger than expected. Surge in late bookings. What else can I tell you? Net debts down. That's all a business part of the story. But the forward bookings positive from North America, significantly ahead of last year. Recent bookings from the States more than 50% higher. Australia and New Zealand return to booking growth. They're increasingly confident about the Southern Hemisphere's summer season. That's this summer. And they saw improved opportunities for growth in Australia and New Zealand. So, I mean, that's a tourism story for New Zealand Inc. So bookings are coming. The Americans are loving us. The dollar helps, of course. But the Australians are loving us as well. So and that's the funny thing about that story is they did a downgrade a couple of months ago. So these bookings, this resurgence has seemingly come out of nowhere. All of a sudden we've decided we want to spend a bit more money and do a bit more travelling. So we'll take that, thank you very much. Government, or the Labor Party anyway, is having a big conference in Adelaide this weekend in Australia. They got the jobs numbers yesterday, so we'll touch on all of that and more across the Tasman in the aforementioned Australia when our good mate Murray Olds joins us after the news, which is next here on the Mike Hosking Breakfast.
7: Won't be the last time.
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15: Should have told you this earlier, but that stop inside a trading thing I told you about yesterday, this is the American, you know, being able to buy shares and stuff while you're actually a representative. They sort of that moved on yesterday, passed on a vote of 232 to 198, more than a dozen Democrats joined the Republicans in support. So it's moving. It's not done, but it is moving. The other thing from Australia yesterday, I don't know that we've got the same problem here, but banks, super funds and financial services have been fined a record $830 million. This year in court-ordered civil penalties, right? So this is HSBC, Westpac, Macquarie, Mercer Super, Union Standard, some of those names you'll know, pursuing cases that expose serious failures in systems, governance and conduct, scams, hardship failures, market infrastructure, superannuation, private credit finance reporting, digital assets, all that stuff. More than 250 investigations. Additionally, there's been $650 million paid back to customers, investors, refunds, compensation, etc., in other mediated or remediated payments. And that's before you get to the court-ordered civil penalties. There are 25 criminal convictions, 11 jail terms. And so that's the, I don't know what you want to call that, the finance industry in general. And I just wonder whether that's a problem, because I was reading the other day that fine, and I can't remember who it was because there are so many of them. I told you Google's this morning $1 billion in the EU. But there was someone earlier this week that got fined $500 million. And the article I read was it suggested that's just the price of doing business. So in other words, it's not a penalty. It's not a chilling effect. It's simply, oh, well, if we do this for long enough, they'll come along and fine us $500 million. It was, well, what's the big one? AliExpress. That's who it was. It was AliExpress. AliExpress bring in a couple of $100 billion a year and they get fined $500 million. So they think, well, a couple of $100 billion a year for a $500 million. No worries. We'll just carry on. I mean, something's got to be done about that, doesn't it? 9 minutes away from nine.
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15: Mike, what's your view on petrol prices? Do you think we'll ever see these return below $2.50 a litre? Or is our current per litre going to be the new norm? It's a very good question, and of course there is no answer. It's still under $3, but it depends on where the oil sits, and it depends on Trump's thinking about a quote-unquote massive strike, whatever the hell that means, and it depends if they get back to the table. But I think there's going to be a permanent premium on oil until they find some decent, or get some decent pipelines and alternatives to the Strait. I think the Strait is shot. And maybe the Syria deal the other day, which was interesting if you didn't follow it, but he sort of, Trump's cut Syria loose-ish into the world. Syria's got a coastline into the Med, so you get the oil up through a pipeline to Syria, they ship it out into the northern part of the world. There's a bit of that about it, I guess. I think probably we've restructured oil distribution in this on the planet for now anyway. I don't think we're going to have supply issues. I think the first time around, the first cacophony of this war sorted the supply side out. It'll be tight and expensive, but it's not going to be. I don't think we're going back to that discussion whereby we think, do you think we're going to run out? I don't think that's what it's about. I think more about price, but I don't think oil's ever going to be back to where it was, although the international agency says next year they're going to be producing 110 million barrels a day when the world needs 105. So if that comes to pass and they can get it out, then yes is the answer to your question. What have we got? The Hungaro Ring this weekend. I'm quite excited about that. Last weekend in the old cars, last weekend was fantastic because they were driven by an engine that could go fast when it needed to go fast. Nowadays, it only goes fast if it's got enough battery, and it doesn't have enough battery on the long straights of a big track. And so you saw that exposed last weekend. This weekend at the Hungaro Ring, you got a lot of slow, medium corners. You got about 14 slow, medium corners. They call the Hungaro Ring the Monaco without walls. And so that type of car, which is all of them, but I'm thinking of somebody like Liam, will do better this weekend than he did last weekend because they weren't overly competitive. McLaren are bringing big upgrades. Aston Martin are bringing big upgrades. And in Aston Martin's case, not a moment too soon. 5 minutes away from 9.
12: Trending now with Chemist Warehouse, the home of big brand vitamins.
15: Yeah, we've got yet again more Trump effery. So Vulcan Elements, right, is yet another company that the family is involved in. Vulcan Elements, Trump Jr. invests in Vulcan Elements after he wins the election, his dad wins the election, but before he becomes president. And then just after becoming president, Vulcan gets, ta-da, $620 million loan from the Pentagon. So Trump said this, the market reacts.
0: Critical minerals, and I hope you're going to do magnets. Somebody out there, I hope you're all brilliant people. Magnets. Do magnets, okay? I'll tell you how to make money. Do magnets. You're doing a lot of great stuff. Do magnets. Because one thing we don't have, but we're getting close, but do magnets.
15: So anyway, share price down 18%. That was the first most obvious time was when he said sell or buy or whatever he said, and then the war started. And that's before you get to the fact that Truth Social apparently is selling truths to the market.
1: How do you do magnets?
0: Do magnets.
15: Oh, you got to do magnets. No, you make magnets. You realise I can't remember, what was his name, Barclay in this country? Big Speedway guy. He was into magnets. The guy supports Speedway in this country, has done for years, and he's into magnets. He's made all
1: I love magnets.
15: Oh, no, they're fantastic. Magnets are fantastic.
1: I can't stop doing magnets.
15: Anyway, you make magnets, you don't do magnets. But then this is Trump. I mean, what do you expect
0: from
15: him? Do magnets. Back on Monday. You have a lovely weekend. Back on Monday from 6. As always, happy days. If you

0: New Year's Talk ZB, 9:07. A very happy Friday to you. A very happy, happy Friday to you. I made it in on time. I slept in, which is just the curse of an early morning worker. And some of you will go, pshaw, early morning? 7 o'clock, early morning? We've been up for hours, girl. Sort yourself out. But no, I didn't set my alarm last night and only woke up when Helen rang me at 7:24 and said, you joining us at all today? What? I leapt out of bed and flung on something and dashed out the door and made it to work by 8, which is an hour late. But hey, at least I'm here, because there have been times when the traffic's been bad when Andrew Dickens had to start the show and I took over half an hour after he'd started. But isn't it sod's law? I'd, you know, got myself sorted thanks to Helen and went over the road to grab some breakfast to eat on the go because I hadn't had time this morning. And when you're looking like the wreck of the Hesperus, like there's no makeup, the hair, I look like I've stuck my finger into an electric socket. You know, I had time for a quick shower, but the water hadn't even got warm by the time I was in and out. And there it's where you run into the most beautiful, the most handsome, the most fragrant of all male, of the male species. Hello, my darling, wraps me into a warm embrace with my breath like a camel's armpit. I'm like, dear God, why? Why today? Why? I haven't seen him in years. There he is. Anyway, you don't have to see that on the wireless. Aren't you lucky? You have no idea. You have no idea what you're missing. 0800 80 10 80 is the number to call. You can text me 9292 ZBZB. And if you want to drop me a line, you can do that too. kerry@newstalkzb.co.nz. Muzz, I am so onto that. Muzz has sent me a text straight out of the blocks. Ryan Fox coming home. Can you ask your amazing listeners where that steak, bacon jam and cheese pie is being sold? I'm coming to Auckland this weekend. Muzz is in Hawke's Bay. I'd love to try it. I think he's done more for the bakery than winning the pie awards. I will find out for you, Muzz. Don't you worry. The investigative skills I've honed over many years, many decades as a journalist, I'll sort it out for you. Right. I know. It's always when you look the ugliest, you run into people you don't want to. It's always the way. I know. Anyway, he's a very forgiving soul and he loves my heart, not my face. And thank God for that. 0800 80 10 80 9292 on the text, kerry@newstalkzb.co.nz. Now, it's just over 3 months till the election, and it is a really important election. New Zealand is struggling to get back on its feet economically. A lot of Kiwis are hurting, and they've been hurting for a long, long time. And they have to decide between a party that gives them stuff. Oh, look, we've got free stuff for you. Or a party that has promised to fix things. Hey, we're in charge here. But is still in the process of fixing things and hasn't fixed a great deal yet. Well, it takes time. Or whether they should give their vote to a shiny new party. Hi, we're from top. Utterly unproven, has some interesting takes on taxing the rich, but hey, at least it's not National or Labour. Stuff National or Labour. I'll go with that nice girl and that shiny party that may well end up taking your land off you. But hey-ho, there we go. At least it's not National or Labour. So there is a lot to think about. There's a lot to consider. There's a lot to discuss. There are policies to pick apart. But instead, we've spent a week of the 12 weeks we have left until the election, fixated on stupid, crass, dumb stuff that politicians and would-be politicians say. Should be a new media segment. Dumb stuff politicians say. The media and the public are to blame equally. The media gets clicks on the website and eyes on social media and calls on talkback. Makes it easy. Don't have to work for them. The public can have a knee-jerk reaction, oh, that's shocking, and an immediate opinion, what a terrible person. without having to do the hard work of reading through policies and analysis of policies. And as expected, it didn't take Paul Henry long to be at the centre of a row when he was the guest of Radio Hauraki yesterday morning.
1: Quick game of shoot, shag, marry. Mm-hmm. Chris Luxon, Chris Hipkins and Winston Peters, who are you shooting, who are you shagging, who are you marrying?
2: I mean, you know, you've got to shoot Hipkins, haven't you?
1: There's no question.
3: There's your headline.
2: Yeah, I'm shagging Winston.
1: And you're marrying Luxon.
4: That is absolutely inappropriate. And these things do have to be called out because we can't just let death threats go in our political conversation. There are nutters out there who feed off these sorts of things. And one day, you know, we can be in the situation which the UK is in, where members of Parliament lose their lives.
0: Oh, Aisha Verrill, called your jets. That was Aisha on with my colleague Nick Mills in Wellington when she'd learnt that Paul Henry had played shoot, shag, marry on Radio Hauraki. Death threats. The righteous indignation from Labour seems a bit OTT, given Chris Hipkins participated in a similar game on the project some years ago, except in that case it was called Kick, Kiss or Marry in 2023. Chris Hipkins said he would kick David Seymour, kiss Prime Minister Christopher Luxon to get it over and done with quickly, and marry Te Pāti Māori co-leader Rāwhiti Waititi. Kick David Seymour. He's advocating violence. He wants people to hurt the ACT leader. No, he doesn't. And nor does Paul Henry want to kill Chris Hipkins. They all just participated in a dumb media game. And after Albanese got caught up in the shag, marry, date and Kylie Minogue and all the trouble he got into with that, I'm sure we'll see cross-party support from politicians of every hue and every party that they never play that stupid, stupid game in the media ever again. I mean, you heard one of the Hauraki hosts saying, oh, there's your headline, and it was. Then you've got the National Party, who have got party-wide outrage after Stuart Nash's comments on Katie Nimmin and saying, oh, she's bloody lazy, inferring she shouldn't have taken so much maternity leave or parental leave. Now, the social media post from every Nat you've never heard of, decrying the comments and deploring them and the like, could be seen as the Nats quite rightly looking after and supporting one of their own, or it could be seen as a party-wide instruction to shriek your outrage across every media outlet because we're polling badly with women and we want to show women that we love them, really. It's just that the country can't afford the pay equity legislation that Labor promised the women. We've got Shane Jones and his knee pads comments, and for all his purple prose, his grandiloquence, his circumlocution, his sesquipedalian tendencies, he's just as smutty as the next guy. Loves a double entendre, you know. But really, the column inches generated and the time wasted by that comment are just grist to his mill. This is what New Zealand First thrives on. Agitate and offend people, then leap back decrying them all as wokesters and say, "Oh, New Zealand First is here to man up, eh? You'll be able to knee pad your way around the bloody morning tea room when New Zealand First is in power. Hey, don't you worry about that." I mean, it's just nonsense. Absolute nonsense. There are columns in the newspaper. There are columns online. There are, you know, radio programs where you can discuss in detail the policies of the different parties and how they'll impact on New Zealand now and in the future. But people don't read them. We can show you the figures. And that's people. That's the audience. They click on the knee pads. They click on Katie Nimmin. They click on Paul Henry and the shoot, shag, marry. They do not click on Treasury's analysis of the Green Party's. Well, they do, but not as nearly the same numbers. So it's on all of us. Except not really us, because we do talk policy more than your average radio program. And you, as the audience, who make us the number one rating show, do read, do absorb, do analyse the policies more than the average member of the public. But honestly, given that this is one of the most important elections we've got coming up, this is what's dominated the headlines for a week. Yeah, we do get the government we deserve when Shoot, Shag, Marry is the most read column for the week with 12 weeks to go for an election? 0800 80 10 80 is the number to call. 917. Kerry Woodham.
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7: News Talk ZB. So what do we do? Like, we sort of began the conversation around enrolling to vote. And the vote.nz is all you have to do to make sure that you are enrolled to vote and you're in the right electorate, so that we don't need to worry about the inordinate amount of time that was taken up with special votes and Labor going, oh, it's not fair. You should be able to enrol on the day. And most of us saying, oh, for heaven's sake, sort yourselves out, take democracy seriously, take the election seriously, ensure that you are able to vote and that your vote will count. How hard can that be? So that's first. That's basically the first step. That's primary school. The second step is understanding what you're voting for, and that's a bigger, bigger issue. And I've said it before and I'll say it again about the lady who rang me, who said how thrilled she was that that nice Winston Peters was back in Parliament. And what about the lovely weatherman getting in as well? That was a bonus. And I said, well, who did you vote for? You know, where did you put your ticks? Oh, you know, I did two ticks for New Zealand First. And I said, well, you know, then he was quite high on the list, so he would have got in anyway. No, I just wanted to make doubly certain Winston got in. So I got, you know, had no idea that there were list party members and how they were ranked and how it worked and where the party vote went and where the electorate vote went. It was like, yeah, no. How do you encourage people to take an interest in what the parties are going to do with your money? Because ultimately that's what it is. And I know I'm preaching to the converted. And you can't talk down to people. You can't lecture people. That's the fastest way to turn people off a topic or a subject or doing anything, is to tell them they must. It's in the interests of the country if you take an interest in the policies of the particular parties. You know, so many people vote the same way they react to the knee pads, the shoot shag marry, the

0: impact of the policies in 15-second sound bites? Do you have to make the policies and the effects of the policies as simple as possible so that they can be consumed by the masses, because the masses are the ones who are voting? News Talk ZB 0800 80 10 80 924.
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2: Newstalk ZB, I encourage people, says a texter, to look at policies promised in the past versus policies delivered. I also encourage people to look at candidates on the list, potential new leaders, etc. Stay off social media, spend that time instead doing the above research. Very good advice. I did the whichparty.nz, and in a stunning revelation, I am pragmatic centre. I weigh each issue on its merits rather than following a fixed ideology landing in the political centre on most topics. 78% party match with National, which will come as a huge shock to you. Which is probably, I'd say, I would have thought I'd be about 65% National, but there we go. Anyway, it's an interesting exercise to do, but I do find myself, you can see when you're answering the questions, you're flipping and flopping between sort of left-leaning policies and right-wing policies. Hence, we land in the middle. Please rename the pie shop. I missed the name. Rollers, as in Bay City Rollers. People of a certain age will understand who I'm talking about. Rollers Bakery in Northcote. Right. We're going up to the news at 10 with Destiny's Child releasing a remix album packed with previously unheard material. Matthew Knowles says it's due within a month and will include new mixes, guest rappers and at least one collab with Missy Elliott. Destiny's Child, an independent woman, will take us to the news.

0: The Cancer Society Research Centre is dedicated to improving outcomes for the 1 in 3 New Zealanders who will be diagnosed with cancer in their lifetime. A gift in your will can help ensure this vital research can continue. 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
10: It's 10 o'clock, I'm Malcolm Jordan. Dave Latelli says escalating online abuse forced him to quit as New Zealand Muscle's chief executive after just a week in the role. The former boxer resigned following intense backlash over his appointment with the embattled supplement company. The Commerce Commission and New Zealand Food Safety are investigating allegations, including claims of country of origin fraud and unregistered manufacturing. Latelli says the death threats and leaking of his home address and number plates were too much.
11: It was like the perfect storm of hatred, even though I didn't make the mistakes and I was just trying to fix them.
10: Even more of our most threatened native birds are said to be jabbed against bird flu. The Department of Conservation's almost halfway through phase one, vaccinating 300 birds from 5 of our most at-risk species. MPI's now approved phase two, and planning's underway, extending protection to 23 more species, including two types of kiwi. There have so far been two detected cases of the H5 strain in the country, but still no evidence of outbreak among wildlife or poultry. New Zealand exports bound for the United States are being hit with a 12.5% tariff. The US Trade Representative has confirmed the rate for a range of countries after the Trump administration's three-month-long court-imposed 10% rate came to an end. The 12.5% rate was expected. Other nations are being hit with higher rates after a US government investigation into forced labour. The threat of artificial intelligence to actors' livelihoods is becoming real. Tech billionaire Elon Musk claims his AI platform Grok will produce a feature-length version of Homer's The Odyssey by the end of the year, already posting a clip to his social media showing what it can do. Director Christopher Nolan's version of The Odyssey has just opened in New Zealand cinemas. Kiwi actor and director Jennifer Ward-Leland says AI is essentially stealing from performers without compensation and without consent.
12: Firstly, there's the unauthorised use of your performance. Now, you could choose to let your performance be made into AI, the machine to learn that. You could choose that. But if it is just taken, then that is theft.
10: Who knows when prices at the pump will ease? The price of oil has passed $100 a barrel for the first time since May after Yemen's Houthi rebels targeted Saudi Arabian ships in the Red Sea. In this country, petrol and diesel are likely to increase by 15 to 20 cents per litre. Waitomo Fuel CEO Simon Parham says there's product coming out of the US and Africa, but it's not refined product.
13: So we're looking to the back end of 2027 before there's probably an inventory build to get back to prices that are back to whatever the new normal is going to be.
10: State Highway 7, connecting the West Coast with the rest of the South Island, has reopened. Road users driving from Greymouth inland to Stillwater are still advised to take extra care. And Christchurch City Council's ramping up pressure on Labor and National to back two of the city's biggest projects. It's urging both parties to match its $15 million investment in the Canterbury Museum and the Christchurch Cathedral, inviting them to a meeting today. The council announced the funding in May, but only if the government matches it. New Zealand First has pledged $15 million towards the cathedral, while Labor and National say they have no plans to fund either project.
14: To Newstalk ZB Sport, Netball New Zealand Chair Alistair Carruthers has laid bare the governing body's grim financial position. The sport's premier domestic competition is at risk of collapsing with no broadcast deal in place for next year. Staff at the three Netball New Zealand-run ANZ Premiership franchises have been told their contracts won't be renewed beyond this month. Carruthers says the competition ran at a loss of $3.7 million this year. He's told the Mike Hosking Breakfast the overall organisation figures closer to $6 million.
15: Reserves will cover this year. I don't think next year is going to be easy to cover at that level from our reserves position. We need to start redesigning our business and redesigning the way that this competition is played.
14: Carruthers says while free-to-air TV is free to the consumer, it isn't free for Netball New Zealand. A public service announcement for those passing through Ashburton this afternoon. Several convoys have headed to Alexandra, hoping to witness a piece of provincial rugby history as Mid-Canterbury challenge Otago for the Ranfurly Shield at Molyneux Park. Hammers coach Matt Winters heartened by the level of local support.
16: Every second person you talk to is coming down with someone. So, I don't imagine there'll be too much going on in Ashburton this weekend. A good portion of town's going to be in Alexandra.
14: Kickoff's at 2:30. Auckland FC have signed Australian defender Aaron Kelver for the new A-League football season. He previously played for Sydney FC, where he won two premierships and a championship, along with stints for Western United and Perth Glory. Football coverage with Nissan X-Trail, up to 10 years warranty when servicing with Nissan. And the Glasgow Commonwealth Games are underway. Weightlifter David Leite and judoka Moira de Villiers have served as the country's flag and baton bearers, respectively, at the opening ceremony. I'm Andrew Alderson, and that's Newstalk ZB News and Sport with Fisher Funds, New Zealand's most trusted KiwiSaver provider. 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
19: The Met Service forecast in the west from Northland to Wellington, plus Coromandel Bay, of plenty in the central high country. Periods of rain developing with some heavy falls and possible thunderstorms around the coast. Gisborne to Wairarapa, scattered rain from this afternoon. Buller to Westland, rain with some heavy and thundery falls. Nelson and Marlborough, rain easing to scattered showers. Canterbury, scattered rain inland this morning, isolated showers elsewhere. Otago, Southland and Fiordland, rain for Fiordland and Stewart Island, heavy at times with isolated thunderstorms until this afternoon. Few spots of rain elsewhere, fine in the Chathams.
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21: 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It is 7 past 10. 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We have been talking about the importance of voting and the importance of being given the information we need to make an informed choice when it comes to voting, and the fact that a week has been wasted on silly, stupid, headline-grabbing comments that politicians and would-be politicians have been making, spurred on by the media. So happy to take some more talk on that. I'll just do a few quick texts. Thanks for giving us an overview of the political landscape heading into the election and this week's grim politics in New Zealand. The media also has a responsibility to focus on issues rather than being experts in clickbait. Should we be optimistic that we might see meaningful policy next week? Maybe. I hope so. But it also means that the public should try not to click on the obvious clickbait, and you know what it is. There are certain political parties, says another texter, whose current strategy is to attack and undermine the competition. That is what is holding Labour back. Too much energy on petty, dirty tactics instead of focusing on policy. I'd argue they're all guilty of that. I don't think it's one party in particular. I don't understand, says another, why the Nats are polling so poorly with women. Do women not understand the vandalism the Labour Party inflicted on our economy? Surely they aren't blinded by the be kind rhetoric the left claim to champion. I'm genuinely interested why women are voting left. Yeah, same. Possibly because they don't know that good intentions do not equate to good outcomes. Like, you would imagine that Labour, given its absolute stated aim and purpose, was to house the homeless, lift children out of poverty, 1V, 2Ds, lift children out of poverty, improve educational outcomes, and all the money they had and the mandate they had with no other pesky coalition parties would be able to do that. They had all the money in the world and they spent like drunken sailors, and that's fine, you know. Labour do what Labour does. But the outcomes as stated, as expressed in terms of desire, didn't equate. Child poverty did not improve. There were houses built, but at what cost? Rents went up because of the mad economic policies that came up in the immediate aftermath of COVID. Education was a dog's breakfast. There were people, good, hard-working people, that did not have a hell of a lot of money left over after because of inflation, who were spending a fortune on sending their children to private tuition companies to improve their maths and their English. A number of the parents I've seen at the school pickup aren't doing that anymore because there isn't the need to do it anymore. Perhaps, a texter says, perhaps women are confused with the pay equity debacle. Perhaps so, but that was promised but not funded by Labour. So they'd promised to fix it, but they didn't have the money to do so. They said they would have found it, like it wasn't there. When National became government, the money wasn't set aside for the pay equity claims. So where are you going to find it? Perhaps not give tax cuts, you might say. Wouldn't have even covered a skerrick of it. Anyway, we can take some more talk on that. And throughout the show too, there will be an opportunity to look at the different policies. Now, A $440 million construction deal has been signed for the Christchurch Men's Prison redevelopment. It's a public-private partnership. There'll be up to 600 jobs. There's a growing need for more prison beds because of the government's focus on law and order and their desire to take more violent criminals off the streets. The phase one of the redevelopment, expected to cost between $700 and $800 million, will create 240 extra high security prison beds, 52 specialist mental health beds, and a new health centre delivering healthcare for prisoners. Construction is due to be completed in late 2029. At the same time, you've also got Paremoremo Prison with a fast-track bid, or corrections, have got a fast-track bid in to double the size of the Paremoremo maximum security prison. It is fast-tracking the construction project to house 1,220 inmates, including some of the country's most dangerous. Currently, there are 600 male inmates. But it's interesting reading the newsroom story. The fast-track panel, so this is the fast-track panel. This isn't your ordinary, hey, let's look at everything and consider everything panel. This is the fast-track panel. Last month, the fast-track panel had to consider whether the current 600 male inmates at Paremoremo Prison should be considered occupiers of the site and therefore have to be consulted before the project goes ahead to build more beds. Eventually, after some time, the panel concluded they do not exercise dominion and control over the site. Corrections Minister Mark Mitchell said they shouldn't be consulted. Don't have a lot of sympathy for that, he said. This is the kind of shag-wanking nonsense that they have to... Excuse me, I don't know where that came from. I channeled Shane Jones then. This is the kind of utter bollocks that the panel has to consider, whether the prisoners should be consulted because the work's going to affect them. Look, I don't think they should be dragging chains around, you know, digging ditches and living on gruel. Whether they should be considered before the project goes ahead. And this is on the fast track panel. Give me a break. But it comes back to, again, policy. So Labor's stated policy last time round, when Kelvin Davis was in charge, was to reduce the prison population. It was an intentional policy of reducing the prison population. It said it was an historically high number of people and racially disproportionate. So they wanted to reduce the overall prison population by 20%, and they did that. Got rid of 20% of the prison. National said, well, blow me down. Look at the figures. There's been a 33% increase in violent crime and a sharp spike in retail offences. Labor, the Greens and Te Pāti Māori said there needs to be an approach to corrections that does not involve building prisons. We need to put more money into preventative programs and to drug rehabilitation. Sure, absolutely, but does it have to be an either or? If you are a bad person and you have committed violence against another, and let's face it, the threshold has to be pretty jolly high before a judge will send you to prison. You've got drink drivers out there who've killed other people. Didn't even look like getting a prison sentence, despite the fact they'd taken a life. So you've got people being sent to prison because they have done bad things. Mark Mitchell says one would hope that they start to see the error of their ways. They realise it's not worth it committing crime, that they have to find other ways to channel their anger and their fury. He says none of us wants to see prison numbers growing. We're hoping that at some point the criminal fraternity in New Zealand, and indeed sorority, because more women are killing, might realise that actually the consequences aren't worth it, and we see our prison population start to flatten out and decline. But until that time, if you've done something bad, you need to be locked up. Hence why Christchurch Men's and Pāremuremu have to build more beds, space for more beds. And I guess it comes back to, again, policies. That do you think we should see the prison population cut by an arbitrary number? Why not 25%? Why not 10%? No, Labor said 20. And then is it a coincidence that you see a rise in violent crime as a result of people either being not sent to prison or paroled early? I don't think so. So love to hear from you if you're affected by the fast tracking or the development of the Christchurch Men's Prison and Pāremuremu. I mean, nobody probably wants a prison next to them, but hey, it's got to be the safest place in the country. They're not going to hang around if they break out of jail. And where do you think the answer lies? For me, it would be a both. The more addiction facilities to help people rehabilitate, more intervention with young people who are being dragged out by their woeful excuses for parents or caregivers to commit the crimes because they're so young they won't be charged with them. And at the same time, if you have done something bad, you get banged up. And you get banged up for a very long time. 0800 80 10 80 News Talk ZB. It is 10:19.
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4: It's possible that our Defence Force could send personnel to the Middle East to help stop the Houthis. They are the ones, along with the Revolutionary Guard in Iran, pushing up the price of oil this morning.
5: Has Trump ever looked more feckless? I mean, at the moment, if you think of it, $100 a barrel yet again. Poll out this morning, job approval remains at record lows. If election were held today, 53% would vote Democrat, and that's why, slowly but surely, they are starting to panic.
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21: Newstalk ZB. Colleen, a very good morning to you.
6: Good morning. I am stumped with this election.
21: I
6: know what I don't like, and that's seems to be influencing more than the things I do like, if you see what I mean. I look at what National are doing in some ways and I think, no, that's not me.
21: Mm-hmm.
6: And then I look at what Labour are offering and I think, oh, that's not me either. And the minor parties, I just shake my head and think, God, what a pack of losers.
21: Yep.
6: So who do you vote for? There's not even a viable protest vote at the moment. Yeah, it's like, I will vote, for sure, I definitely will vote, but who I'm going to vote for, I think I might just have to choose on the day, because I'm buggered if I know any of them are any good.
21: I know. I mean, National is not setting the world on fire at all. The only thing is, when you start to drill down into the different portfolios, I can see a difference in education. Clearly and absolutely, I can see it. The difference that Erica Stanford has made to that portfolio is remarkable. And there are so many teachers. So often you think that teachers are Chris Abercrombie, and they're just not. There's a whole, you know, it's like talking about Māori think this or women think this. There's a whole range of opinion within that profession, and not all of them

0: Hi, yes, good morning. Just following what I've listened to the various callers in about the upcoming elections, I think the primary issue, as far as I'm concerned, is to look at capitalism versus a form of socialism where capitalism, the Luxon is trying to run the government as a business, which is balancing the books to what we can afford, what our income is, versus the Labour giving away money to try and curry favour, giving away money, creating such a debt for future generations to try and recover, which doesn't make sense. And then other issues like crime, I think crime in this country is a joke, because the law that governs crime is a joke, because just look at countries like Singapore or Bali, there's a zero tolerance for crime, and as a result, or as a consequence, there's very little crime. And in this country, I mean, every time there's some crime is committed, there's always an excuse, wherefore, wherefore, what for.
1: Sure. Lionel, thank you, make very good points, but that line is absolutely shocking. But I think you make a very good point. It's capitalism versus socialism. I mean, neither's ideal, but what? Until we invent a new way of ordering society, we're stuck with what we've got. I think that's excellent advice, Kerry. Erica Stanford or Willow Jean Prime? Simeon Brown, Megan Woods. News Talk ZB 1031.
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3: It's possible that our Defence Force could send personnel to the Middle East to help stop the Houthis. They are the ones, along with the Revolutionary Guard in Iran, pushing up the price of oil this morning.
4: Has Trump ever looked more feckless? I mean, at the moment, when you think of $100 a barrel yet again, poll out this morning, job approval remains at record lows. If election were held today, 53% would vote Democrat, and that's why, slowly but surely, they are starting to panic.
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5: With Your Ride, New Zealand's number one taxi app, download Your Ride today. Dave Latelli says escalating online abuse forced him to quit as NZ Muscle's chief executive after just a week in the role. The former boxer resigned following intense backlash over his appointment with the embattled supplement company. Even more of our most threatened native birds are set to be jabbed against bird flu. The Department of Conservation's almost halfway through phase one, and MPI's now approved extending protection to 23 more species, including two types of kiwi. Confirmation New Zealand exports bound for the United States are being hit with a 12.5% tariff. A serious crash has closed Cambridge's Victoria Road in the Waikato this morning with delays expected for motorists. Emergency services were called to State Highway 1 near the Te Oko Horoi Bridge about a quarter to 10, and police believe there could be serious injuries. The key trend for Dave Rennie's All Blacks that must continue for the Springboks series. Find out what that trend is. You can read Gregor Paul's full analysis at nzherald.co.nz. Back to Kerry Woodham.
6: Thank you very much, Malcolm. It is 25 minutes to 11. This is an example of a New Zealand voter. Thank you for helping me make up my mind on who to vote for. It's going to be Labour just to spite you. Because every chance you get to put down Labour, you do it daily. I'm sick and tired of it. So again, thank you for helping me decide. Yeah, that really sounds like somebody who was wondering, National, ACT, New Zealand First, Labour, Greens. I don't think so. You fill your boots. Like I say, I don't care who you vote for, so long as it's done with a rational mind and looking at your policies and deciding which ones you think are going to benefit New Zealand. Don't think to spite me is a good reason, but you do you, boo. John, let's have a go this time.
7: Good morning, Kerry. How are you?
6: Morning, morning. Good, thank you.
7: Got through finally. Sorry about that. It was my fault. I had the radio on.
6: That's hey, okay.
7: Just a quick chat. I've lived in New Zealand for nearly 30 years. I used to work in a corrections facility in North Island about 2005, 2006. It's 20 years ago, but the problems are still the same as they were then. And I think my focus is on the rehabilitation side and the increase of beds. I just want to say that my reason for leaving mainly was because there was no or not enough programs in place to rehabilitate. My idea of my job was security rehabilitation, right?
6: Yeah.
7: And I thought I'd try to do my best in my duty, but there just wasn't enough programs. And it was really frustrating. You know, out of 50 blokes, you might only get 5 or 10 that actually want to spend their lives around. But that's a big change, you know? And I just had no tools to help these guys turn their lives around. They used to paint on glass, they were artists, or carvers, all sorts, you know what I mean? And you just couldn't help them. And as for the bed situation, it was a joke then. We were supposed to have single bed cells, and they were doubled up at the time, yeah. And there was classification problems. When you go into jail, you have to be classified, you know, what crimes you've done, where you need to be, which wings and stuff like that. And unfortunately, there was a few mistakes. and I won't say any more about that, but it was not healthy. So I think the increase in beds is probably a good thing as well.
6: Yeah. When it comes to the rehabilitation policies, is it your job as a corrections officer to do that? I thought they were outsourced.
7: What do you mean, sorry?
6: And, when you're talking about the rehab policies and that there wasn't enough to help some of the prisoners who did want to change.
7: Yeah.
6: I thought that outside groups came in to do those sorts of rehab policies. Was that expected of you 20 years ago?
7: Well, we had sort of focus units focused on helping guys on site. This is Waikiria I'm talking about at the time.
6: Yeah.
7: There was a few special programs where psychiatrists, psychologists and all that had to come in because it was a different level of speciality. But on site, there was units that they could go to during the day and learn stuff, you know what I mean, and try and catch up with life. And we just thought, it was really frustrating. It was quite gutting, actually. I know they're at the bottom of the financial pit, the corrections and this, that and the other, and a lot of government officials think we should just throw them away, lock them up, throw away the kit and all that. That's rubbish. Those days are gone, mate.
6: Well, a lot of government officials also believe that you should just throw them out of prison and let them go wild.
7: Yeah, but look what happened when they did care in the community. Look what we've got now. Look how much mental health in the community and society. It's upsetting, you know. And I'm not even going to start about the addiction side of things. You know, methamphetamine. I don't know if it's meth or alcohol is at the top of the list at the moment, but I live in a small town in the South Island, and we've got three massive liquor stores, right? Two massive supermarkets, and they're just about to try and debate whether we should open another liquor store. It's gut-wrenching because it's so cheap and accessible and legal. These people haven't got a chance, mate, and it's just changed since COVID. But, you know, the programs in the prisons, they really need to throw some money at that if they want lesser people in jail, you know, and people to turn their lives around and have a chance. I'm not going to focus on race of people.
6: No.
7: It's 50-50, all right? I'm on the fence. I'm an import. Māori, Pākehā, they're as bad as each other in jail, you know what I mean? It's just the way it is. But life's tough, and I really do think I need to start spending a lot more money on programs as well as increasing the capacities.
6: Thank you, John. Thank you for those informed comments. Kerry, I am 43, a female in Auckland and a classic swing voter. I do my policy homework and look both to my own situation and what I believe is best for the country now and for the future. However, is it bad that because New Zealand First even gave Stuart Bash another shot based on his previous appalling behaviour and comments that I've now written New Zealand First off completely? A tiger doesn't change his stripes. Yeah, I think it was poor judgment on their part. I agree with you, but keep looking. Another says, I don't think you put down Labour enough. Well, look, I have voted Labour before. I've voted Labour more often than National. But when Helen Clark was in power, would you not have voted for Helen and Michael Cullen and a range of ministers who were incredibly competent? Look at the show that Labour descended into. Helen Clark wouldn't have put up with that kind of nonsense. A, she wouldn't have appointed half of those people in the first place. And B, there wouldn't have been the kind of insurrection and incompetence and, you know, off the ball stuff. It just wouldn't have been allowed. She ran a very tight ship. Who amongst us would not have voted Helen Clark back in the day? And there, the which party quiz is quite right. I'm a pragmatist. They were good policies and good for New Zealand. The current lot, well, Chris Hipkins is still in charge? No, absolutely not. And indeed, a lot of the ministers that didn't disintegrate, that are hangovers from those years, no. If there's a clean out, I will, and if they get their act together and come up with decent policies, like the Cullen Super Fund, then yes, I will vote for Labour again. News Talk ZB, it is 18 to 11.
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14: Know what's happening.
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14: Know why it's happening. Know where it's headed. And where it might end up. With the New Zealand Herald. 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
6: Kerry, you don't mind who we vote for, then you put a caveat on that. No, I don't. I just put my opinion. That's not a caveat. Talk about you do you. FYI, your approval is not needed. It is not a box on the voting ballot. If it was, heaven help New Zealand. Did sound a bit grand, didn't it? Saying, I don't mind who you vote for. No, you people do you. It did sound a bit grand. Soz. What I mean is I have friends across the political spectrum and who vote across the political spectrum. And, you know, I don't care who they vote for. They're still good people. They still think about what they're doing and they think about where they're putting their vote. In our immediate family, we're spread across the political spectrum. So that's what I mean when I say it doesn't matter who you vote for as long as you think about who you're voting for. Hi, Paula.
16: Hi, Kerry. How are you?
6: Good.
16: I'm trying to stay focused, but I do struggle with that. I'm trying to give all the reasons that I'm going to vote for the current coalition and not go back to the same faces that were there last time. I don't know why the same faces are even still presenting this time.
6: But yeah.
16: So I'll just quickly on that corrections thing. I know St. Luke's and corrections, and all I'll say about that is that I know that there's a lot of money goes to those providers, and a lot of times they don't get enough numbers willing to update those programs. So I don't really know that that's a case of just throw more money at that either.
6: Okay.
16: But I'll try and stick with the health thing. Like my experience of the health system, and I believe Chris Atkins was the minister when it happened, I was just, mine was my knees. I needed a bilateral knee replacement. And it was before COVID. So everyone says it's because of COVID, that's, you know, to blame for everything. Before COVID, I was disappeared off the list. Like, I went to my doctor, said, how much longer? She actually sat there and laughed. I mean, the response of it. She said, you're not on the list anymore. And so she went tick, tick, tick, acute, acute, acute, got me back on the list. So this was, you know, 5-6 years ago.
6: Yeah.
16: Then I waited from that time before COVID right through till this coalition was voted in, with just getting bummed around the whole time. 6 to 12 months, I was told the whole time. Eventually, I couldn't work. So there was 2 or 3 years on a benefit because I couldn't work. Then they got done. Now I just got the x-rays done last month, the month before. The radiologist herself said they are now seeing the results of what the damage those delays caused.
6: Yeah.
16: I was done in Southern Cross in a private hospital. This is the point I'm trying to make, because everyone says they're trying to privatise health. I can't for the life of me see how people believe that, because for me, in my own personal well-being, it's actually cheaper for them to have done that. It gets hysterical that they're privatising. I don't know how. I don't know how to explain it to them anymore. How is that privatising? I'm not getting private health insurance. If the capacity's there. It's all very well to be stubborn and say we've got this under control for 5 years and do nothing about it, or admit our health system's overburdened. There's a spare hospital bed and spare surgeon. We're going to utilise that. So I just want to, because I'm on a real tangent about everything, but just as far as that goes, I just want to hear a valid argument from the left about why their logic works. Everything they say, I think that's not actually what happened.
6: I just can't understand why 3 free doctor's visits for everybody is going to be helpful. But if it was 6 free doctor's visits to people who were chronically ill and needed it, if it was 10 free doctor's visits for somebody who had something that was really tricky, that they, you know, a good doctor was trying to get to the bottom of and was just trying to rule different things out until they found out what the root cause of the issue was, you know, you could see why 10 free doctor's visits would benefit that person. But why am I getting them? I can pay for my doctor's visits at the moment. And
16: but why is it so confident that, like, to me, the health system has been burdened, and, you know, people go back to, you know, right back to government, and fair enough. But COVID, and I'm not blaming Labor for COVID, because I think COVID was a thing. COVID put the frontline health sector under immense pressure, and the foot hasn't been off their throat ever since. And now I have to think, let's do another 3 visits as well.
6: Yeah.
16: Like, they're just not copping a break. I think the health service does a great job. Since COVID, it's been, I don't know that they've ever recovered from the workload that was put on them then.
6: Yeah, we're trying to play catch up with all the mammograms and the cancers.

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6: Ben, a quickie from you.
7: Yeah, morning, Kerry. Listen, I don't know if people realise, like, my wife and my sister-in-law inherited the family home in 24.
6: Yeah.
7: It's still got a mortgage on it. It's rented out. The rent doesn't cover our costs. We had to top it up $6,000 last year, and we've got our own mortgage, and so does my sister-in-law. We can't afford, like, we haven't raised the rent. It's below market rent. We can't take any more hits, and we've had to inform the tenants that if Labor get in, their rent will be going up. About market rent, which is about $100 extra a week. They're a lovely old couple. I don't want to do it to them. But the interest deductibility is the only thing that's allowing us to keep the rent so low. So if that's removed and then you chuck a CGT on us, well, we're just going to have to up the rent. So any freebies Labor are offering are going to get completely wiped out. And I don't think people realise that.
6: Yeah, I don't think they do either. You know, we... That's what I mean when they talked about giving homes to the homeless and making houses available for first home buyers. The price of homes shot up out of all recognition when Labor were in, helped in part by Kāinga Ora buying houses above and beyond the market rate. You know, they helped drive, the government themselves helped drive the prices up. Landlords got out of the market, that drove the rents up.
7: A lot of landlords can be reasonable, Kerry, and a lot of us haven't put up rents in the last 2 years, and we've eaten the extra rates and insurance costs. But it's coming to a time that if they, if we lump with a CGT or, and they take the interest deductibility, we got no choice but to pass some of those costs on.
6: Yep. No, and that's the truth of it. Thank you very much, Ben. The etymology of that incredibly vulgar term I used at the very beginning of the show, that seems to have delighted some of you and horrified equal parts, I'm sure. Old English. Common, highly vulgar, but common British insult. Describes useless, generally contemptible, foolish. Yeah. I thought it was quite well known, but again, clearly not. Just as there was, yeah, no, I won't go into that one either. I think being vulgar just, you know, once per hour is quite enough. Jennifer Lopez turns 57. 57 never looked so good. Taking us to the news is Let's Get Loud.

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5: News Talk ZB. Muzz says, Kerry, I'll watch literally anything if a Kiwi's participating, from Liam Lawson to lawn bowls to chess. Don't care what the sport is, says Muzz. Netball's not my cup of tea, I'm afraid. And a lovely piece of understatement. Craig says, I'll still watch the Commonwealth Games so as to support our guys and girls in going for gold. Netball's dead in the water. Basketball is outstripping netball, says Craig. Greg says the sport that Kiwis don't care about is obviously netball. Fair point here too. I think this is a good point. I think part of the problem is that netball used to be one of the only games that females could play. Now a lot of them play football or basketball or rugby, ripper rugby. So are no longer interested in netball. That could well be a fair point. Kerry, it's absolutely devastating that my sport that I loved growing up, our premiership and our Silver Ferns team, is at risk. Partly I blame the media and sports journalists for the lack of enthusiasm. If netball was talked up more like rugby and league and cricket are, it might make a difference. I also think women's dominated sport is vastly underrated in this country. Netball simply doesn't get the airtime. I live for our Premiership League games each season. I watch them on TV. I go to the live games. It is a joy to see the youth come through the ranks. Losing this will have a massively detrimental impact on one of the most played women's sports in our country. These are very sad times. I am so sorry to hear that. And I'm so, yeah, it must be awful watching a sport you love being hacked around like this. Hello, Mark.
6: Hey, Kerry.
5: Hi.
6: Yeah, it's a bit of a shame to see netball has sort of like fallen from its heights, I guess. I guess when the Australians kicked us out of their competition because we were so poor, that was sort of the beginning of the end.
5: Yeah.
6: I was just talking to your producer and saying we probably need a model like, you know, the Warriors, where we sort of try and get a team back in that Australian competition, and maybe that's all we can afford at the moment.
5: Just the one team?
6: Well, one or two teams, depending on how much money. I think the government needs to get in behind it. It's almost sort of declined as we've seen women's rugby sort of like exposure sort of increase. And I mean, that's probably along the same lines as netball as far as being financially viable. But New Zealand rugby is obviously subsidising the women's game because, I mean, that's losing, I think, and it was going back a few years, that was like losing about $14 million a year, which probably eclipses the netball by quite a lot to have that female rugby competition. That I wouldn't imagine there's a huge viewership in that either. But I think the government needs to get in behind them. I mean, you just talked about the Commonwealth Games. it's, I don't know how many tens of millions of dollars we're spending to get people to go and play lawn bowls in, where is it, Scotland or somewhere?
5: Yeah.
6: But, I mean, you know, the government does pick winners in sports. I mean, they've invested hundreds of millions of dollars in the America's Cup. We all know what happened with Grant Dalton. He decided to bugger off with all his spoils and go and hawk that somewhere else. So I think it would be good for New Zealand sport, because at the end of the day, sport is almost at a high level, encourages people at a younger level to play it, and that's really what we want, isn't it? Increased sport participation.
5: Yeah, that's not a bad idea, just having the one team of the best netballers in the Australian side.
6: Yeah, well, that sort of depends whether they want us.
5: I know, we'd have to pay them, probably.
6: I used to quite like the netball. I used to find it quite stressful to watch netball for some reason.
5: I think it's like me in lawn bowls. Like, I don't find netball interesting or sophisticated, probably, as a game. But I do find lawn bowls and golf. I used to love watching golf when I'd finish MC jobs and come back to a hotel in the middle of somewhere late at night, and I'd just turn the golf on. It was all very soothing.
6: Well, it's still such a high participation sport, you know, mainly for young girls, I guess, to play. And it is a real shame. And I think the government, I mean, the government, we know the government wastes so much money on, like, white elephants. Why can't they invest, you know? It's a drop in the ocean, really, isn't it, as far as money goes. But I guess with money being, it seems like the government is wanting to spend, you know, money on bizarre projects that some of them don't even come to fruition, but they can't sort of like give $10 million to one of women's major sports.
5: I don't think you should give money away to something that's not sustainable.
6: But there's plenty of sports. I mean, you can say the Olympics is a complete waste of money, isn't it, really?
5: Mm.
6: And we'd be spending tens of millions of dollars getting, I don't know, all our athletes to the Olympics and paying for them to train in their off time. I mean, you could say, well, that's not sustainable. It's basically just giving money to athletes because we want to win medals for them at the Olympics, which doesn't really have as much.
5: Gives us intangible benefits, like that feel-good boost and the morale boost that you get as a nation when you've competed against the rest of the world and won. I mean, look at the Ryan Fox. That was a real feel-good factor, and the Australians understood that so well that I think it was after the Montreal Olympics, when Australia did so badly, they did worse than us, that they set up with taxpayer money a centre for sporting excellence, because they understood the benefits of feel-good on the nation.
6: Yeah, I don't know whether Ryan Fox is getting much government subsidies.
5: No, but he would have been subsidised early on in terms of people backing him.
6: He probably would have been encouraged to play, and there's probably people that have actually sponsored him along the way, like people like Liam Lawson and obviously other major sports people have been sponsored. But, you know, as far as getting a competition up for netball or even getting a team into Australia, I think, I mean, I don't know. It just seems like a drop in the ocean compared to how much money we probably spend on sport elsewhere from
5: That's
6: a state
5: true.
6: Perspective.
5: Yeah. No, fair enough. Thank you very much for your comments, Mark. Appreciate it. News Talk ZB, it is 11:23.
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8: It makes high sense to check.

0: clubs, they pay the costs, and it's based on per player. So basically every single grassroots player in netball is paying money towards Netball New Zealand. And when you think how many players, well, like here in Christchurch, there's more than 6,000 players playing netball.
1: So where's the money gone? Is that paying all the...
0: That is one of the key questions we should be asking Netball New Zealand. You know, you get this money every year.
1: Yeah.
0: Are we too top-heavy at netball? Yeah. But like, I think it was Calvin just says, professionalism in all sports is what's killing all grassroots sports. You know, there's there's a player who's playing this Saturday in the Matatu Blues final down here in Christchurch.
1: Yeah.
0: Playing for Matatu. Last season, she was part of the tactics team that won the competition. So some of our top players have already seen the writing on the wall, you know, and so they're going to other sports. But when you think about it, most other top sports, you know, we talk about women's rugby, women's soccer, women's cricket, they also have a men's side component to it. So they are all run by one umbrella, so they can actually use the money they make out of the men's competition to help subsidise the women's competition.
1: Yeah, keep themselves afloat.
0: Yes, netball aren't afforded that opportunity. Yes, there is men's netball, but they operate entirely separate, and it is not a very big competition. And just one last question I need to ask, because apparently Netball New Zealand announcing they've made a loss in the last year of about $3.6 million. But both the CEO and chairperson of the board of Netball New Zealand have gone over to Glasgow. Who paid for that? And should they be there?
1: I think you know the answer to that. Thank you so much, Wayne, and thank you for supporting Netball for so many years. News Talk ZB, it's 11:32.
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2: 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Back today at 4 on News Talk ZB. 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
9: With Your Ride, New Zealand's number one taxi app, download Your Ride today. The man who killed Nelson policewoman Lynn Fleming is being sentenced today. Hayden Tasker was found guilty of murdering Fleming and seriously injuring Senior Sergeant Adam Ramsey on New Year's Day in 2025. A perfect storm of hatred is what drove Dave Latelli out of NZ Muscle's top job after just 1 week. The former boxer resigned from the embattled supplement company following intense backlash over his appointment, including death threats. Police believe a body found in Auckland's Swanson is that of missing woman Wolvenie Ding. The 20-year-old was last seen in West Auckland a week ago. And a young Christchurch woman has died while on the trip of a lifetime, holidaying on the French Riviera. Tributes are flowing for 21-year-old Bella Byrne after she died from a cardiac arrest. Christchurch's Convention Centre is proving its worth. Events at Te Pae injected almost $74 million into the economy in the year to June, including more than $60 million directly into Canterbury. This is just insane. Landowner slams $290 million Orewa development approval. Read more at nzherald.co.nz. Back to Kerry Woodham.
1: Thank you very much, Malcolm. It is 23 minutes to midday. This text just jumped out at me. It's okay, Kerry. I kind of knew you wouldn't read my text out. You split the infinitive. But nonetheless, I kind of knew you wouldn't read my text out on account the government pay your wages. Darling, you're simply not important enough for me to ignore. I get hundreds of texts and I don't see all of them. You are ignorant enough for me to ignore, though, because the government doesn't pay our wages, hence so many ads. Anyway, I don't mean to be unkind, but you really aren't that important for me to ignore. I just don't see it. That's all it is. There's hundreds coming in and I also have to talk to people, fun people, nice people like Simon Bridges. Good morning to you.
15: Morning, Kerry. Well, there is a radio station that the government does pay the wages on.
1: That's quite right. It's not us, though.
15: Why do they do that?
1: Well, you should run for politics. You know, I think you'd be really good.
15: Oh, dear.
1: Anyway. I bet you're glad you've left that all behind.
15: Oh, it's a big effort, isn't it? I mean, it's, between Paul Henry's nudism and Stuart Nash and
1: I know.
15: Honourable Christopher Finlayson KC, it's tiring.
1: No, much better off where you are, but you are in a bit of a quandary because the Farmers Santa Parade is looking for a new float builder for the first time in 50 years.
15: 54 years. No, oh. And as you say, look, challenge, but every challenge is an opportunity. And, let me just, I do want to wax lyrical about the parade, the Farmers Santa Parade. It's a grand old lady. It's been going, this will be its 93rd year. It's as exciting as it ever was. It's New Zealand's biggest parade. I would argue it's, people can text in on this as well. I would argue it's the biggest outdoor event at about 180,000 people each year. And, this year, the Pete Taylor, our amazing afloat and activation builder, creator, creative, has put together. We've got Paddington Bear, we've got the Grinch, that's a new one. There'll be lots of other favourite kids characters and cultural stuff, from Chinese dragons to, brass bands and the like. So, yeah, it's very exciting. But you're right, Pete, he is, as I say, he's the builder. The float repairs, the improvements, the new ones, he's hanging up his office hat, and that's after 54 years.
1: Wow. So, so does he make the base upon which the amazing visual spectacles are built, or does he build all the visual spectacle as well as the base?
15: He does it all.
1: That's a huge job.
15: And you think about it over the year, I understand his favourite one, even though it has absolutely nothing to do with Christmas, was a flower power, kind of hippie power one from back in the day. But we've had elves on the shelf, we've had Cinderella, we've had pirates, we've had underwater mermaids, we've had Mars and space, and obviously Santa's one, which I understand is technically very very difficult to make, and, you know, it's got to be subject to the high levels of scrutiny that it gets. So, yeah, Peter's done all of that.
1: Wow.
15: He deserves a knighthood, really, for 54 years.
1: Absolutely. So what sort of person do you need? I mean, given our movies that we've made here, is it somebody with a background in set design, or do you need an engineer, or...?
15: I mean, I think that would be amazing. I mean, I think ultimately there's two things you need to be Santa's special helper or helpers, plural, in this area and that we're on the lookout for. I mean, one is, to your point, it's artistry, it's creativity, it's ideation, it's painting, because you are coming up with the floats, right? So I've said this year a new one is The Grinch. I think last year or the year before we had a kind of Kiwiana one with jandals and caravans and all of that kind of thing. So you are doing that. But then, look, obviously you also need to be a good builder. You need fabrication, you need carpentry.
1: That's a lot of skill sets.
15: It's a lot of skills, you know. It's lucky the Santa's Farmers Parade is so well funded.
1: Well, quite. But I mean, is there anybody around who could do that these days? Because in this day of specialisation, where young apprentices now sort of don't get that broad based learning of jobs, would it be who?
15: I think there is. I think there certainly is. And you know, we've got a few ideas, but we'd love more. I think, you know, and I'm not trying to be ageist here. We'd love to see a 20-year-old. We'd love to see a 40-year-old. But I do think, you know, for someone who's sat there and has a lifetime of skills and they're now looking for something part time, obviously it would also be a passion project for them because they're part of a legacy and they're creating a new legacy as well. Of lifetime memories, you know, it may well suit someone in that kind of category as well. I think we'll be lucky. I feel good about it, and you know, to just sort of be clear out there. If you're interested, if you're listening to this, and you say, you know what, I could do this, or perhaps you think that your husband, your partner, who's not listening right now, might be the guy or girl for this. Santaparade.co.nz. That's where you'd apply, and we would be privileged to hear from you.
1: Is it a full time job, Simon?
15: No, I think we're thinking part-time. It is paid, but of course, you know, I think really your motivation would be you'd want to be involved in this and you'd want to be doing something special for Auckland, actually for New Zealand as the biggest, one of the few left, actually, Santa parades.
1: A lot of people are suggesting Pete Wolfkamp for Santa's helper, well-skilled for the job. Or have you approached the men's shed? They're retired carpenters and are amazing.
15: I think we've vaguely thought about that. And, you know, that is an option. You know, one person is a potential leaderless. I do think, though, that there is an idea around there, around groups of people, actually, who get in and do this. And, you know, we've been scratching our head a bit because 54 years with one great guy is, you know, that's easy. That you get comfortable with that. But it's time for him, and we're moving on. And, you know, I think an individuals, a group, the men's shed, that's a good idea, actually. And they're the sort of things we're thinking about as well.
1: So, okay, so it doesn't have to be a person. It could be a group of people who have the skills that could come together and work on this.
15: I think that's right. But I think, you know, we'd welcome all of the above. If you're sitting there, as I say, and you're you know what, I'd enjoy that. I want to move on from my bird boxes and my
1: it's a big
15: children's
1: step up.
15: Toys, and I want to do something bigger. You know, we might have a talk to you.
1: Yeah, okay. And do they have to live in Auckland or can they come from anywhere?
15: I don't think that's essential. Yeah. You know, in fact, we already sort of broadly speaking have a few thoughts, I think, out of the Waikato Bay of Plenty. Yeah. So, you know, we're prepared to be lateral on this one because it's a special, you know, arguably one of the best jobs out there, and we want to cast our net far and wide.
1: And how many floats will they have to build?
15: Well, the good news is we already have a lot of floats. They're durable. Pete's done a quality job on them. But I would suggest, look, every year, because we want to keep this thing fresh and exciting for the children of New Zealand, we're thinking about another one or two floats a year. So I think you want that, actually, because you want to keep it new and creative and innovative and interesting for yourself if you're the person, the lucky person to be doing this job.
1: Thank you so much. Good luck, and we'll keep people updated on the search. That is Simon Bridges, Auckland Children's Christmas Parade Trust Chair, Auckland Business Chamber Chief Executive. But looking for a new float builder from anywhere can be a conglomerate of skills. 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
24: Kerry Woodham.
1: Julia, good morning to you.
25: Good morning, Kerry. That was quite neat hearing Simon talk. Got away from politics. That guy Peter needs to be recognised for his work, and I hope he is.
1: Oh, I couldn't agree more. What a legend. 54 years of float building. And I just thought when they said they needed a float builder, it was like, you know, a ramp, like a trailer, like an old hay trailer. But no, like, amazing.
25: Exactly. Come on, Kerry. You've got to get on your bandwagon with this.
1: Well, that's what I think those sorts of, you know, gongs that are awarded at New Year and King's Birthday, that's who it should be for, people like that.
25: Totally. He has made one hell of, in my opinion, he's made one hell of a contribution.
1: Oh, yeah.
25: And We didn't even know who he was.
1: No, didn't have a clue. Did you go to the Santa parade, or did you when the kids were little?
25: Yes.
1: Oh my God.
25: And he were in the Waikato. Yes, the odd time, and it was like, oh my God. But I used to say at the time, who on earth? I actually thought it was a whole group of people.
1: No, me too. Me too. And I thought each individual float with the company or the charity or the whatever made it themselves. I didn't realise that there was a Pete.
25: Exactly.
1: Honestly.
25: Well, Kerry, you're very good. You need to get on the bandwagon.
1: Okay.
25: We really have to get behind this and get
1: some recognition
25: for him.
1: Yes. Well, I think Simon's probably closer to the powers that be, but I will certainly do my bit. Peter Taylor, his name is. He's been doing it since 1972 out of Murawai. That is incredible.
25: That's amazing.
1: Honestly, that Santa parade, I truly think it's designed to keep the family together, because when I used to go there as a single mum taking Kate, we would struggle to get through the crowds so that she'd be able to see anything. And then we'd inevitably and invariably we'd get to a really good posse and she'd go, I need to go to the toilet. I'd be like, no. And there was nobody else to palm her off of. You know, I'd lose my spot and, oh my God, it's a bloody nightmare.
25: Yeah. And I used to look around and think, where the hell are the port-a-loos?
1: I know. maybe they've improved it. Once I didn't have to go to the Santa parade, I haven't been to the Santa parade since. Thank you, Julia. And when we were talking about the Santa parade, Billy, one of our young colleagues in sport, Billy was a pukeko on a Santa parade float. He's like, when you look at him, you think, course he would have been a pukeko on a Santa parade float. Beautiful photos of him. And he got paid to do it. So hopefully whoever does the floats gets paid. And hopefully Falun Gong. I got into the biggest trouble when members of the Falun Gong rang in at night and suggested that they should be in the Santa parade. And I'm like, I don't think you should be. You know, I don't think the Falun Gong needs to be in the Santa parade. Well, they went off. There was an orchestrated campaign and it all got a bit shouty, and then they picketed News Talk ZB, the old buildings where I worked. Except I never saw them because they picketed during the day and I worked at night. So all my poor colleagues had to put up with the peace and light, truth and love, people standing outside the front making a nuisance of themselves, and I never saw them. What's peace and light about picketing a place for 3 months and dragging your kids along to stand outside a building where the offending host isn't even there? Idiots.
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1: News Talk ZB, Sir Peter Taylor. Sounds good, says Tony. Peter Taylor deserves the ASB Good Sort Award on 7 Sharp, doesn't he, though? Mary says, I worked as promotions assistant at Farmers in the 80s. Peter Taylor was amazingly creative and a very nice person. It was also a wonderful woman who made all the costumes. Clever, clever, wonderful, wonderful people. Right, that's us for today. Thank God I made it. Thoroughly enjoyed the show, and I hope you have too. Loved having you, Christchurch. Been wonderful, but normal transmission resumes for you come Monday. Don't think you're going to be on Falangong's Christmas card list after all those comments, Grasshopper. No. Oh, it was a time. Do you remember it, Helen? Vividly. She's got loads of pamphlets still stashed away. Didn't convert her, though. We leave you with Bruce Springsteen and Santa Claus is Coming to Town, which is going to give you all a nasty sort of, good God, is it that time already? No, it's not. It's simply because we need a float builder for the Santa Parade. If you think you're it, santaparade.co.nz. Have a wonderful, wonderful, wonderful weekend. See you Monday.

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9: 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Life over 60 is so good. 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I've learned about the cosmos from an astrophysicist. 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
11: 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I'm Malcolm Jordan. Senior Sergeant Adam Ramsey has confronted the man who murdered his colleague Lynn Fleming as Hayden Tasker is sentenced in court. The 33-year-old drove his